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3: Gone. 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Giancarlo Stanton and the American League with one swing has tied it up.
4: 457-foot home run. 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
3: 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Leaping and he caught it. Out of here. Mookie Betts. Shohei.
1: Until a champion is crowned at the World Series.
3: 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The Dodgers are World Series champs.
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0: It's been how many years and this guy's still looking for acknowledgement? 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

0: 10 final seconds tick off. The Golden State Warriors back on top of the NBA once more. Four championships in 8 years. They win three straight to close out the Celtics in six games. The Warriors are the 2022 NBA champs. They beat Boston 103-90 in Game 6.
1: The great Mark Hess is here with a call right here on ESPN Radio. That from 4 years ago, Golden State winning it all over Boston. We are on Sports Tonight, presented by Progressive Insurance. Along with Michelle Smallman, Chris Canty, Evan Cohen with you. As Golden State considered one of the losers in the LeBron sweepstakes, as LeBron is officially a member of the Philadelphia 76ers, that is still wild to say. So Golden State, yes, we have two producers, Cam Pratt, Pat Costello, who's out today, both huge Philly sports fans and now have become Sixers fans again. I wonder why.
2: I didn't quit on them. Pat did.
1: Okay, so Pat has become a Sixers fan.
3: Were you ever really in on them?
2: Me? Yeah, absolutely. I'm more on the, in on them now. I've also never been the biggest LeBron fan in the world, but he's now my favorite player.
1: Yep, that's how it works. Been there before, that's for sure. And almost was there again, as a matter of fact. Steph Curry, Jimmy Butler, Kristaps Porzingis, Moses Moody, Al Horford, Jaxel Lendenborg, Pods, likely Draymond. Steph Curry is in the final year of his contract. He will soon be extension eligible. He is making $62.5 million this season, which, as wild as this may sound, is probably underpaid for what he has done for that organization and that area of the country. Smalls, has Steph Curry's championship window officially closed with this LeBron move?
3: Well, it's going to be 39 in March. So we know that the clock is ticking on how much time that he has left in his career. And you mentioned Moody, you mentioned Butler, the injuries that the Warriors are dealing with up at the top. That's going to be hard for them to overcome without reinforcements. Maybe Steph and the Warriors can tread water until they're able to bring in some sort of reinforcements throughout the season. But I'm not altogether hopeful based on the current construction of the team, the injuries that they're dealing with, and the landscape of the West that Steph Curry and the Warriors will ever be able to win a championship again.
4: Yeah, his window to compete for a title in Golden State is closed. The only question is, what is it going to be? Is it going to look like what we saw with Kobe Bryant at the end in L.A.? And just deciding that they're going to stay with one franchise no matter what it looks like around him? Or is there a world that exists where Steph Curry would actually consider going to play somewhere else? Does the organization want that? I have no idea where the Steph Curry twilight goes. I will just tell you this. If he remains with the Golden State Warriors, he's not getting anywhere close to the championship rounds in the Western Conference.
1: So he's eligible, per reports, for a 2-year, $136.7 million extension. Eligibility date is August 29th, 2026. So basically in a month or so. That puts him at $68.35 million per year, if my math is right on all of this. And that would start not this season, but the season after. So it's this season, then 2 seasons after, 3 years total. That's important because my assumption is Draymond Green will not play one day on this team that Steph Curry is not on the roster. Now, a lot of times the third guy is usually the guy that lasts the longest in terms of these big threes that, like, is there. Like, Chris Bosh was on the Heat longer than James and Wade, believe it or not. Kevin Love was on the Cavs longer than James and Irving. So, like, the third guy, so to speak, is usually the last guy standing. It's weird, right?
4: It is weird.
1: So he would be the – because Clay's obviously gone. Steph is the guy, and then Draymond. So the question becomes, if you were the Golden State Warriors, both of you, Small, start with you.
3: Okay.
1: August 29th, 2026, Steph Curry's agent calls Mike Dunleavy Jr. and says, all right, let's go. 2, 136.7, ready to go. What do you do?
3: If I'm the Warriors?
1: Yeah.
3: I have to do it. It's still Steph Curry. He's still our franchise. And I would still hope that as a front office, I would be able to make some shrewd moves. And if he can keep us afloat, get them in contention, they're in such a precarious position because you do want him to be a legacy player. You do want Steph Curry to be the guy that ends his career in Golden State. He He built that area. He is the Golden State Warriors. It would be very icky for their fans to see him play somewhere else, but I just don't know if they have enough firepower to actually compete. So it's, you're in between a rock and a hard place. What do you do? Do you honor him and the fans by having him be there, but knowing we probably aren't hanging another banner? Or do you move on from him and face the reality of him ending his career elsewhere? If I'm Golden State, I'd probably bring him back.
4: Yeah, I think it's... I think it's a no-brainer for the Warriors, and I get it. By giving him that contract extension, it essentially holds up the basketball program moving forward in a new direction. But he's done so much for the franchise, being able to deliver all of the championships, the MVPs, being able to usher in a new era of Warriors basketball with a new arena in downtown San Francisco, which should not be understated in terms of the valuation of the franchise now. Mm-hmm. So because he means so much to your team, because he's been able to generate so much revenue and drive growth with your business, you have to offer him that respect of the 2 years, 136. But again, I think that keeps you from being able to spin it forward and to find a way to compete in the ultra-competitive West.
1: Okay, so off of that, you guys would both keep him there. You'd both sign him to a two-year extension because he's who he is. That's a three-year window now we're looking at.
4: Yeah, but here's the thing, man. Like, it never ends well when it comes to all-time greats with the original team that drafted him. It just doesn't.
1: But it's, wait a minute. Is he Tim Duncan, though? Could he be Tim Duncan? Where it actually could he be Dirk? I know the Bucks technically drafted Dirk, but one team got. So could he be that?
4: Well, who's Kawhi Leonard?
1: What do you mean, who's Kawhi Leonard?
4: You said could he be Tim Duncan, right?
1: Yeah.
4: And being able to win at the end?
1: No, I'm saying end in a clean way. Because you said it's very rare that it ends in a clean way, that you kind of need that ugly divorce, then 5 years later it's like, all right, what are we doing? Let's get back together kind of thing?
4: Yeah, could but I mean, it's been a long time since the Warriors were doing any winning.
1: I get it.
4: Like, at least with Tim Duncan, you could point to a few finals at the end of his career.
1: No question.
4: With the San Antonio Spurs. I'm just asking the question. If he is going to be Tim Duncan, who's Kawhi Leonard?
1: Okay. Mm-hmm. Oh, okay. So there are ways for them to get significantly better. They don't seem to be choosing those ways. Okay, let's talk about them. Jimmy Butler's barely going to play this year. He's on an expiring contract. You know what happens when Jimmy Butler doesn't get a contract extension that he wants, or he's on the final year of a deal? He makes a mess. Now, it's a salary dump, and you're not going to be excited about the idea of like, hey, go get Paul George or go give up every pick for Anthony Davis. That's an option. I'll give you another one. Do you want to sign and trade Draymond somewhere? Not under contract. You want to sign and trade Draymond? You want to say to a team like Cleveland or Detroit or somebody that needs some nasty, that needs some veteran influence? I'm sure there's other teams you could find out there. I mean, there's a way. You want to do that? Is Steph going to be happy with that? Is Steph going to then say, well, it better work, and if I'm going to sign the extension, and if it doesn't, you're going to get me home to Charlotte, who has a gazillion picks to trade? There are ways. The interesting part about the Warriors is they're choosing not to use any of those ways. We're on Sportsmanlike, presented by Progressive.
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10: I think James Harden had a big role in LeBron not choosing Cleveland.
11: Ooh, interesting.
10: Because he's not a winner. He is not a winner. And the reason I say that is not to be a jerk. It's not to, you know, just throw shade at him. What we have seen as evidence, what we have seen as proof, is not winning when it matters. Regular season, cool. You know, he could do everything he wants to do. He could have MVP-type numbers. He can be a big key to the cog. He could do some great things. Postseason, playoffs, not so much, right? When you need him to come through in the clutch, how many times has, well, he just crapped out? On the defensive and offensive, how many times has he come up short?
11: Over.
10: When he had opportunities to put teams away, when he was in his prime. Now you're going to pick a James Harden? You're going to go team up with James Harden? Older James Harden? When in his prime, when he was at his best, he couldn't get it done? No thanks, I'm out.
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10: Good morning, everybody. That's a good photo of me, Vic.
15: That's crazy. You're going to take off your invisibility cloak.
10: Yeah.
15: I'm here.
10: Hey.
15: AJ's not. I made it. He did not.
16: Well, let me pick that.
15: No, I like it like this, actually. Oh, remember the unknown comic?
16: Oh, I remember him.
17: Oh, good morning. Happy Monday to you.
15: There you go.
17: It's the morning. No, it's not.
16: No.
17: It's the morning of July 27th is what I was going to say. But this is the AJ and Rob Show.
15: Yeah, I think that we're to the point of penalizing.
17: I didn't
15: we're
17: say
15: a week
17: all,
15: into
17: though.
15: This.
17: No.
15: Yeah, that was.
17: I said it's the morning.
15: That was one of those.
17: It was the morning of.
15: I'm not sure if you didn't draw them off sides. I'm not sure if you didn't flinch.
17: Well, hello, friends. This is the AJ and Rob Show. I'm AJ, and that means this must be Rob.
15: Must be. Good morning.
17: Good morning, Robert.
15: How are you?
17: I'm doing well. Good morning, Victor Brown.
18: Good morning.
17: How was the birthday weekend?
15: Don't ask him.
18: My wife was just sick the entire time.
17: Oh,
15: it's a miserable,
17: no.
15: Sad story coming from the Brown casa.
18: It was
15: their house now has one of those big Breaking Bad Like a tent over the top of it.
17: Like a fumigation tent.
15: Fumigation.
11: I had to maneuver through that this morning. It was awful.
17: What is going on?
11: And I woke up sweaty this morning thinking like, oh, I can't get sick. I really can't.
17: Oh.
15: So I've been watching my distance for Senior Brown.
17: And well, what a birthday. A birthday.
11: So as soon as I came in, I went into that room and I coughed on all the mics and everything. Yep.
15: Can't hurt me.
17: Like Rudy Gobert. Yeah.
15: Look what I got in. I'm running about 80% alcohol anyway, so.
17: Oh, yeah, boy. I spent the weekend at a hunting ranch, so I might be 90. I'm not even sure. I know it's not a healthy amount. But alive and kicking. And what a week we've got ahead of us. I don't know if it's football season yet, but it's football time in America. It's coming. Yeah. You can smell it now.
11: It's what's next.
17: Yeah. I mean, even Vic showed up in a Cowboys jersey today.
11: That's right.
17: Which is Cowboys are football adjacent.
11: I gotta clean the lens, but
17: I love that Vic is so excited about the Cowboys now, but then give him about 6 weeks, he's gonna be
15: Vic is actually pretty diehard. He's one of those guys that's always on the bright side.
17: I'm not. I'm an eternal realist about every team, which makes people unhappy when they hear that you don't think their team is any good. But
15: we can't all be bitter.
17: No,
15: some of
17: you
15: us
17: can't
15: have to have an outlook.
17: Yeah, some of you need to be positive. Vic falls into that category for sure. How was your weekend, Robert?
15: I drank a lot of wine.
17: Fancy!
15: I'm just awaiting the shipment.
11: Wino.
15: I'm one of those.
11: You're a wino now,
15: man. That is such a. It is.
17: It's a racket. Isn't
15: it is such a legal scam. There is no other business out there that would allow you to get your patrons completely drunk and then say, "All right, let's buy some stuff."
17: Yeah,
15: I mean, and have them talk you all the way through, and then now for the next week, I'm just gonna have cases of wine showing up because they already got your credit cards. You're like, I'll take five of those, and three of these, and two of these, and so lots of. The best thing I did though was the wine and food pairings.
17: Okay.
15: Oh.
17: What'd you pair?
15: Well, we did it twice, and both of them were like 6-7 course meals. And,
17: jeez.
15: And they bring out the wine, but it's a scam to sell the wine. But you do. There was some. They offer some crazy kind of combinations that you're like, yeah, it was. So at the end of these 4-hour wine tastings, when they pour you out, I'm like, did you like the wine? Well, yes, I did like the wine. It was fantastic wine. But which wine did you like? I liked them all. How much of that would you like? And then you order the cases, but then they want you to join the club. You know, you join the club, which allows
17: you to buy more wine cheaper.
15: Oh, yes. And like there's certain levels of the club. So some of them, it's like 6 bottles a month. Some of it's 12 bottles a month. Some of them, it's fresh, the first press. Some of it, you can get a cask. But they say things like, and whenever you stop by, whenever you're here, you can come in and you and 5 of your friends could have a free glass of wine. You're like, that sounds great right now because I'm certainly enjoying this. But then you go, you're about an hour away.
17: Yeah, when am I going to be back
15: here? I'm not here all that much. Oh, don't worry. We'll ship you the wine. How much would you like? And before the end of the day, you're like, how much wine did we add up and buy, honey? So we're adding up. So, yeah, we spent, it was good.
17: How many wineries did you go to?
15: We had 2 tastings. So 2 wineries where we spent most of our time.
17: So you were with your wife's friends?
15: Her wife and her husband. And
17: okay.
15: There's 4 of us.
17: Okay. And did they invest in a bunch of wine as well?
15: More than me.
17: Oh.
15: I mean, we were buying like they're South Lake Carroll type.
17: Okay.
15: So if I bought a bottle, they bought a case.
17: Okay.
15: You know what I mean? So they were like, "Yes, package it up." So I probably bought the least of anybody in the boom. And we went to a place called August Vin, which was spectacular. The food was so good. I mean, just extraordinary, but a lot of that is about 8 glasses of wine. And what's not
17: everything's
15: be
17: good.
15: Good,
17: yeah.
15: And you know, they do things like, you know what I would recommend right now? Just take a little pinch of salt and throw that on your jicama. Doesn't that pop? And you're like, well, yeah, but sure. But keep drinking.
17: Yeah,
15: but Spectacular food and wine. I love Fredericksburg. I've decided when I retire, I just got to learn to play about, I need about 8 yacht rock songs.
1: Okay.
15: Grow my ponytail out.
1: Rotation.
15: Just get me, yeah, and play bars and just live my life out in Fredericksburg because there's a lot of those old dudes up there.
1: Steely Rob.
15: That's just sit back, play about eight yacht rock songs real well.
1: Yeah.
15: And I'd have a job for the rest of my life. Just rotate amongst the bars and the wine tastings.
1: Uh-huh.
15: Just hang it on the side. Little tip jar.
1: It's a good life.
15: It's a good life to live.
1: Good life.
15: Those dudes are living it.
1: They
15: all look the same. There's 25 of them up there, and they all look exactly alike.
1: It's the boat captain of Fredericksburg.
15: Well, I mean, I say yacht rock because I want to be a little different. But if you're playing any kind of blues, any kind of guitar, bass, Texas rock, whatever,
19: yeah,
15: and you got a ponytail, you probably live within 30 minutes of Fredericksburg, Texas.
1: Yeah. Well, good for you, man. Good for you. That's just a good future and a good sound like a good weekend.
15: Well, I've got a retirement plan then.
1: Okay.
15: When all things go south.
19: Yeah, they would have declined my card.
15: Well, oh, dude, I don't even want to get into that.
1: My,
19: I need a payday loan to go.
15: Well, you got a free deer.
1: I did. So last weekend I went to a funeral for my buddy's dad. Like, and it was my dad's best friend, his kid. We grew up together like we were brothers.
19: Oh, giving your keys to a stranger to drive home?
15: That
19: weekend? Okay.
1: Yeah. So this weekend I went out. He was like, hey, let's keep the party rolling. Come on out to my ranch. And he's got a ranch out in Livingston, Texas.
15: How far is that from here?
1: Well, on the way home, it was 4 hours and 15 minutes. On the way out there, it was about 5.5 hours on a Friday, you know, driving through Houston.
15: Oh, yeah. So you had to go through Houston.
1: Yeah.
15: To do it.
1: All right. But
15: 250 miles, 260?
1: Yeah, something like that.
15: Like driving to Dallas.
1: Yes. Yeah. Just a different direction.
15: Yeah.
1: I mean, obviously. We get out there, and he's got like 450 acres, and he's been working.
15: That's a nice old ranch.
1: And it's. I mean,
15: 450. Well, that's some property.
1: Well, you get 450 acres in Livingston. It is nothing but pine trees. And his wife's brother have done. They've worked their asses off
15: clearing all that land.
1: And it's they've got probably 250 of it cleared, and they're making it into like a
15: pasture,
1: and they're planting grass, and they've got animals I've never even heard of running around.
15: So.
19: What?
15: Is this a family ranch?
1: Yeah.
15: So did he begin bringing in the stock himself, or was that already there?
1: Okay. No, he started bringing it in.
15: Well, so where did the money come from?
1: He runs a very successful business, and that this is the way he's chosen to invest.
15: Because
1: it.
15: What he's doing is the sport of kings. He's doing a high end kind of stuff because those things come at $10,000 a piece.
1: Yeah, well, he's got some of those sable is like a $40,000 animal.
15: That is just
1: what?
15: Yes.
1: Oh yeah. You got Cadillacs running around here on hooves.
15: Yeah, and the stock, of course, is worth that every time somebody pulls a trigger. So that's some valuable stuff. But he doesn't hunt it.
1: No. He hunts it, but he doesn't let people pay to hunt it.
15: What he does is he manages it.
1: Yeah.
15: Right. I mean, he only takes out what is necessary to take out to keep the flock growing and healthy.
1: Yeah,
15: because of the acreage. So
1: it brings him joy,
15: right?
1: To see these animals thrive and like
15: these are pets, not prey.
1: Yeah, well, at least not for now. Who knows what it'll be like if they start.
15: Well, once they start breeding, you almost have to.
1: Yeah,
15: you're going to pull the trigger. Somebody else is. You might make them pay.
1: And that was the thing this year. He's like, this weekend. He's like, hey, I got too many axes and too many fallow. He's like, you and your boy want to come take one? Okay, so we go out there and we get there Friday night, and we're going to go pull one on Saturday morning. And
15: is it an up at dawn hunt, or is it like let's just leisurely go out there because we don't need to worry too much?
1: Well, it was supposed to be an up at dawn hunt, but you don't have to worry too much.
15: Right.
1: Like you're going to find one. Mm-hmm. Like finding one ain't the problem.
15: I say up at dawn. I mean up at 4.
1: No, it ain't like that. But we get there Friday night. Now, mind you. Again, his dad just died. Our dads were best friends. So we get to drinking, and the two of us put down an entire bottle of Weller 12.
15: Well, that's an easy bottle to drink.
1: And about, I don't know, probably 15, 20 beers apiece.
19: Jeez.
15: So the dawn wake up turned to...
1: Now...
19: Ow!
1: Well, Vic...
19: Well, you made room after the colonoscopy, right?
1: When's the last time your wife got genuinely pissed off at you?
19: Me?
1: Yeah.
15: Mine was last week.
1: Okay.
15: When I didn't get any sleep and just came home and I was just a dick all afternoon.
1: Okay.
15: But I didn't drink my way into it. You know what I mean?
19: When some drunk girl was all over me.
15: When you earn it, drinking, that's a whole different
1: When's the last time you did that?
15: Almost Saturday night.
17: Okay.
15: It's been a minute. It's been a minute that since I just got stinking angry, ugly drunk. Been a minute.
17: All right. I'm gonna admit a little story here on air that she probably wouldn't be too happy with me about. But the house there, it's like a barn dominium. It sleeps 28 people or something like that. But there's every other room along one wall is a bedroom, bathroom, bedroom, bathroom,
15: bunkhouse,
17: and they're all Jack and Jill.
15: Yeah, yeah.
17: And they're pocket doors.
15: Okay.
17: And when you wake up at 2 in the morning after drinking a whole bottle of whiskey,
15: and you're trying to pull and you got to slide.
17: You can't really. It's hard to figure out those doors.
15: Did you break it, dude?
17: No.
15: Okay.
17: No, but I eventually just gave up and pissed on the floor.
15: Jesus.
17: And,
15: nice.
17: My wife was like, "Hey, you're pissing on the floor." And I was like, "Yeah, I can't figure out the door."
19: It's what you married. This is what you married.
15: My wife would have packed up and left.
17: Oh,
15: just packed up and like, well, you're gonna find your own way.
17: She was pissed.
15: Oh my God!
19: Like how mad?
15: I can't even begin.
17: I don't even know because I'm not cleaning up my piss at 2 in the morning if I'm drunk enough to stand and piss on the floor. Now, luckily, there's no carpet in this place. It's all stained concrete, so it ain't making a mess.
19: Nothing to pressure wash.
15: At least you made it out of bed.
17: That's what I said.
15: I could have happened, and I wouldn't even have known.
17: Well, and then again, I get up at like 4 again, and she's like, "Where are you going?" Because now she's like on red alert. Like she can hardly sleep now.
15: And rightfully so. I'm afraid you're going to piss on me.
17: Yeah, and she's like,
19: "Is this R. Kelly again?"
17: Yeah, she's like, "Where are you going?" And I was like, "I got to piss." And she's like,
15: "Oh,
17: all right. Where are you going to piss?" I was like, "The bathroom." And she's like, "Okay." She got up and opened the door because she didn't even want to. If she didn't want me to start fighting with it,
15: does your host know?
17: I told him. Okay. I told. Yeah. Oh yeah.
15: It's a hunting cabin. That's not the first time that's happened.
17: No, it won't be the last time.
15: But no, my wife would have just packed up and left. Just quietly. Where'd she go? I don't know.
17: Man. Yeah, not a great start. That was Friday, and then Holden, my son, woke up on Saturday. He set an alarm.
15: Well, because he's psyched to go pull a trigger, bro.
17: And
20: sitting on doves, I was high on shrubs.
17: Oh, drip, drip, drip.
20: Man, I paid, I got it made. Take me to your special place. Close your eyes, shoot me.
19: Did you start singing this too?
20: I'm gonna piss on it.
17: Oh, so Holden apparently goes and wakes up Jeff, my buddy at 6 a.m.
15: Oh, he went and woke up like, the guide?
17: He's like, "Yeah, you ready to go?"
15: Nice.
17: "Uncle Jeff, you ready?" And he's like, "Yeah, go get your dad."
15: Yeah, go get him.
17: And he said, "I tried. It ain't happening." And
15: so he got up and took your boy, and he pulled the trigger and got himself his first put down. That's sweet. That's nice.
17: So got it done. We got a few coolers of meat I got to go take care of today and get processed and get some. Nice.
15: Going to get some deer sticks.
17: You get some sausage and, get that good stuff made. So
19: turkey, man.
17: Yeah.
15: Get in there now because they're about to get real
17: busy.
15: Well,
17: I know. That's what I was thinking. I was like, well, it's July. How many people are processing deer right now?
15: They're processing exotics.
17: Yeah,
15: so get there now so you're first.
17: So that'll be good. But yeah, good weekend overall. And I Saturday night we dialed it back a little bit, so that way Sunday I wasn't a corpse. I can only go hard like that one night in a row. And luckily, I was hanging out with people my own age, and they were in the same boat. Like, yeah, one time that's good. Let's reset. We don't need to go that hard. One of the dudes there worked at the prison in Huntsville. And that second night, he was leaned back, and I was like, I saw him Sunday, I was like, "Your neck all right?" He's like, "Oh, yeah. It's like, it looked like you fell asleep." He looked like a Pez dispenser. His head just fell back.
15: Glad it didn't rain. You'd have drowned.
17: Oh, so, yeah, good times out there, man. My boy getting his first kill was a fun experience.
15: He's going to keep the pelt. He's going to wear it.
17: Yeah, he kept calling it a pelt. And I was like, "You talking about the hide?" I was like, "You're not trading it for spices."
15: He might. All right.
17: Like, that's not a, he's like, well, it is a pelt technically. And I was like, yeah, technically it is.
15: But we need to learn the
17: but
15: jargon.
17: But you're not a Canadian. Yeah. That's a deer hide.
15: You're not trapping.
17: Yeah. It's not a beaver. It's a deer. So, some things we had to work through. But you know, we're getting there.
0: Like a vest.
17: I wore a rug in my room. And he asked Jeff, he's like, can I shoot it in the head so there's not a hole in him? In the pelt? And he's like, no, let's aim for a fatter part. Let's just aim. And then, of course, he hits him right where he told him to hit him. He's like, all right, next time you can hit him in the head. I didn't know you could shoot.
15: Okay. That's a bold move, Cotton. Warn him against that.
17: Well, it's his toys. All right, let's take a break. We got, man, LeBron really stuck it to us on Friday.
0: Well, so did the Wisconsin police.
17: Yeah. Everybody just waited until we got off the air.
0: We leave. All the fun stuff happens.
17: All the fun stuff happens. We'll talk about that coming up. It is the AJ and Rob Show, 94.1.
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22: Good morning. As you head into your early morning commute, I-10, upper level eastbound right as you approach 35. Working an accident, looks like just the center lane open for now. Calabria, South Samora, west side, getting reports of a wreck right at that intersection. 35 southbound Riddiman, that's a stalled. It's off to the right shoulder. On 35 northbound, 410 to O'Connor, two right lanes are closed with road work. And southbound 35, Schertz Parkway to Evans, road work has the roadway reduced to two lanes. I'm Debbie Alcacer, KTSA. Time saver traffic.
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0: good morning, everybody. Well, LeBron James has a home. Chooses the 76ers, and a little bit of a surprise, it feels like.
1: A little bit? Now, I was listening to the show that comes on before us, and they were talking about the timeline. Yeah. And they brought up four or five things that have happened over the last month that were truly Easter eggs. Going all the way back to the GM of the Sixers, Bob whatever, going on Maverick Carter's podcast. And in public, on air, made his pitch to the Maverick group, to the, you know, mm-hmm. the Clutch group. And they said, and then there was other moments, like he was seen playing golf with Kevin Hart, who's Philadelphia centric and has got all kinds of investments there. Nick Nurse is represented by Clutch Sports, his head coach is represented. So all these little things, you go, well, I don't know why we didn't see it. And he certainly wasn't lying when he said, I want to win. He went and he chose, I think, the place where he can have the most effect on a team that could certainly use his skill set. So I think that this was a concerted, and if we'd have paid a little bit more attention and not gone with the, like mine, like, oh, he's going to close the loop and end up in, you know, there, or he's going to go to Golden State because it's a quick flight home to L.A., or you know, I'm going to go back to Miami because Giannis is there. No, he told us pretty much all the way through where he was leaning. We just didn't notice.
0: Yeah. And while you could argue that the Cavs were the most ready to win, but like they were, I could see an argument for Cleveland. I think that this was the best. And when he said basketball is the priority here, what he really means is winning is the priority, yeah. And this gives him the best chance to win.
1: Well, I'll tell you what. How much time and conversation and discussion was there with Joel Embiid?
0: Yeah,
1: like, bro. If I'm coming, how much of you am I going to get?
0: Well, think about if the Cavs had gotten him, we're talking about Jared Allen, Evan Mobley, LeBron James, Donovan Mitchell, and James Harden.
1: It would have been.
0: That's a good squad.
1: That would have been nuts. And fed the plot of, like I said, finishing where you started and all those little things. But no, I appreciate it.
0: He said, I'm not doing this for money. I'm not doing it for family. I'm doing it for basketball happiness, which I think at the end of the day meant I want to win right now. And idea that Joel Embiid, Jaylen Brown, LeBron James, VJ Edgecombe, and Tyrese Maxey is your starting five, at least if they're all healthy.
1: And Paul George is still lurking around.
0: No, Paul George gone. That's Jaylen Brown. Yeah.
1: But I think that this is so much is going to hinge on Embiid. So much will. But I think that if I'm a Knicks fan, there's the old crap moment. If I'm a Knicks fan, oh, no, we're going to be a one-year run. That's it, because they have now ranked down to probably, in my mind, fourth best, third best in the East.
0: Yeah.
1: I mean, now with Miami and Giannis, so I think that the thing when LeBron said, hey, I would have gone to New York if they hadn't won the title.
0: Well, the idea that LeBron James is willing to be arguably the fourth best player on his team, is...
1: It's a good place to be.
0: It tells you a lot about where his mindset is. And there are some people who are going to hold that against him. There are some people that are going to look at that like, oh, he just wants to glom on and try and. But
1: no, I don't feel that way.
0: I don't feel that way.
1: I don't think it's glomming. I think he's helping. I think he's taking his talents. And
0: he's still one of the 30 best players in the league. So,
1: but I do think that he's going to have to. It's going to be an interesting watch to see how all this is regulated, how the minutes are dispersed, who's allowed to do what, who gets to take last shot, all those little things in the hierarchy of a team, and watching all of these egos, how much are they going to defer and how much are they going to say no, you know, and first of all, how much is of the things are they going to have taken care of by other guys that LeBron is very accustomed to doing? I mean, there's going to be an adjustment on his end, too, because he ain't what he was. He's still good. So the witchcraft of this is going to fall to Nick Nurse. It's going to be an interesting watch. But, again, evidently this relationship has been in place for a minute. They know each other through their representation. So I think the transition there might be the easiest as well.
0: Well, and also, listen, this is a – you say, you know – Nick Nurse and these factors are big. You're right about Joel Embiid. Like, he had to have talked to him, because Joel Embiid is, at the end of the, if the Sixers are going to win a title with this group, it's going to be because Joel Embiid is
1: plays 50 games.
0: Yeah, because when Joel Embiid's on the floor, he is still to this day one of the five best players in the league. He's just never on the floor.
1: He's played 36 games in the last 3 years.
0: Yeah, obviously it's frustrating. I'm sure it's frustrating for him too.
1: I hope it is.
0: But if he can be a factor. It's funny. It's Joel Embiid. Jaylen Brown's probably the best player on the team, like consistently. Joel Embiid has the potential to be the best player. It has MVP caliber potential, and it's pretty much Tyrese Maxey's team.
1: The witchcraft of this is going to be interesting to watch.
0: Yeah, and then now you've got LeBron James in the mix,
1: who plays the position that Jaylen Brown does most of the time.
0: I think LeBron James is going to play more of a four.
1: He's going to have to.
0: Yeah. Honestly, if Joel Embiid's not healthy, LeBron James may be playing some small five. Would not shock me.
1: I don't think his body can. This is going to really rely on management and Embiid. And I don't know how much more space Philly has, but I'd be looking for another, at least a defensive minded big.
0: Yeah.
1: You know, somebody that's going to protect you a little bit.
0: All right, let's take a break. We'll continue this discussion. We got plenty more to talk about. It is the AJ and Rob Show, 94.1.
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3: Good morning. As you head into your early morning commute, I-10, upper level eastbound right as you approach 35. Working an accident. Looks like just the center lane open for now. Calabria, South Samoa, west side, get reports of a wreck right at that intersection. 35 southbound Riddiman, that's a stall that's off to the right shoulder. On 35 northbound, 410 to O'Connor, two right lanes are closed with road work. And southbound 35, Schertz Parkway to Evans, road work has the roadway reduced to two lanes. I'm Debbie Alcacer, KTSA. Time, saver traffic.
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18: Yeah.

0: Hey! Let's see when. Vic?
1: Huh?
0: Hey, Vic. What's up?
1: What?
0: There, hey, no. Can you hear me?
1: Yeah.
0: Why can't I hear myself talking?
2: I think that's your headset.
0: Maybe so.
2: I could hear you.
0: I was like trying to talk. I couldn't hear my. I could hear the music, not myself. I was like, is Vic going to turn my mic on?
2: It was on.
1: Nah, I'm
0: not. Oh, okay, well, good.
1: I would leave it
0: maybe,
1: off.
0: Maybe not.
1: Your wife called, told me to leave it off.
0: I mean, you've done it before, Vic. You've done it before. How's Tony Romo doing these days?
3: Made bond. He bonded out.
1: So what was the charge?
0: Dewey.
3: Driving while under the influence or intoxicant. I don't know how Wisconsin defines it.
0: Driving under the influence.
1: Under the influence of what?
3: I'm sure it was a little bit of 19th hole juice.
0: Uh-huh. Yeah, man.
3: He's
0: trying to live his life,
3: to have
0: man.
3: A golf shirt on. Again. What? Rich dudes. Uber. It's called Uber.
1: Oh, it doesn't apply to them.
3: Well, okay. See, what I'm just saying is, poor dudes Uber. You got a driver. You

0: and have a dude sitting in a big long, you name your favorite Escalade,
1: right?
0: Tahoe, whatever it is.
1: Okay.
0: And he's sitting in that air conditioner, and you stagger out, and you pour yourself in the back seat, and he takes you home and tucks you in. I don't get it.
2: Yeah, it is an odd play. Now, I think we can question whether or not he was drinking on the golf course.
0: I just said that. I have no idea where he was coming from at all. I just saw
2: he was coming from the Wisconsin Amateur Championship golf tournament.
0: So he was.
2: Where he finished 35 over par.
0: What?
2: And won $60.
0: He had a bad weekend. I think all he had to do was show the cops.
2: He said, you know what, man?
0: Look at this. Oh, I understand.
2: Let me just have my day.
0: No, he didn't look good. He looked a little disheveled, a little sweaty.
2: Maybe been outside playing golf.
0: Played a little golf all afternoon. But again, bro, again, now what does CBS do?
2: Good
0: As
2: question.
0: A viewer, are you upset enough for them to take extreme punitive action, fire him? Do you think he should be suspended, or is he just a human being on a hot Saturday afternoon, had one too many beers on the way home?
2: He is in the middle of a 10-year, $180 million deal that he signed in 2020.
0: Dude, man. The sad thing is, I don't blame him so much. I don't. But I blame anybody who represents him or feeds off that trough.
2: Yeah.
0: You know what I mean? If you're taking the crumbs that are rolling down through his pockets, you better be crossing T's and dotting I's and making sure this kind of crap doesn't happen.
2: I mean, just let him have his fun.
0: Get him a driver. Like, you know what? Congratulations. I have hired XYZ driving service for the next year as your birthday present. And you're never going to have to drive
2: right.
0: again.
2: That's the move. Yeah, I don't know why it's so difficult for these dudes to just be like, hey, I need somebody, like, your caddy. Like, let your caddy be also your full-time driver. Like, I don't know.
0: Well, I've been watching The Hawk with Will Ferrell over the last couple of
2: days. Oh, yeah?
0: So I think maybe Tony's following that path.
2: Maybe that's what he's doing.
0: He just needs a visor now and a perm.
2: Well, not a good weekend for Tony Romo. Of course, that happened right after we got off the air, too.
0: And I'm really going to be interested to see what CBS does, because he's their lead dude. I mean,
2: $180 million, Rob.
0: Well, I mean, it's easy to say goodbye to that, because he just, I think he provided enough context to eliminate that contract. I'm sure there's a tarnish the eyeball instead of the shield, CBS
2: absolutely.
0: Eyeball
2: yeah.
0: a clause in there, and I think he kind of fell in there.
2: Yeah, no, they would absolutely be justified in firing him. I mean, I hope they don't. I hope that, you know, I'm not trying to say like this is something that should be overlooked. Let him be punished by the legal system, but don't fire the guy over this. I hope not. Guys make mistakes. This was clearly a mistake.
0: The other part of this was, you know, there was. Last year, I think a bit of an improvement, but keep in mind, coming into last year, there was a lot of discussion in CBS that Tony wasn't what he was, that he wasn't putting in the effort, that he was playing a bunch of golf. He wasn't arriving on Thursday. He was arriving on Friday night, and some of the meetings weren't as important, and he wasn't doing the Tony Romo, here's what's coming anymore, because he wasn't as plugged in.
2: Yep.
0: So he kind of rectified that last year, and I think he put in a little bit more effort, but this, you know, his past doesn't help his current.
2: No.
0: You know what I mean?
2: It does not. But listen, we'll see what comes of it. I don't know if anything's going to come of it from CBS,
0: but
2: obviously not a great situation for Tony. And maybe it's time to just, like, you know, quit trying to play competitive golf if you're shooting 36 over par.
0: He's drinking free.
2: I mean, that's
1: that's why he's there.
0: Oh yeah, man.
1: Yeah.
0: That's Saturday afternoon. You're a rock star, man.
2: That's an outrageous number. And he was supposed to play the M&P Group Texas State Open starting tomorrow.
0: I don't think,
2: and he withdrew from that one.
0: I don't think that's going to happen.
1: I wonder why.
2: I mean,
0: we're going to have the obligatory of going into Trembling Hills for a couple of weeks.
2: Yeah,
0: and but we don't have much time. We got football coming in a month, so we can't spend too much away.
2: 35 over par.
0: Hey, for me, that's a pretty good weekend.
1: What's that? 7 shots a hole?
0: Well, that's about 8 or so, 9 a day.
2: Wait a minute.
0: No, but he played all the way to Sunday? No, he was 35 over par in one round, one day, right?
2: Because
0: that was Thursday.
2: So, remember, the amateurs, they play Tuesday, Wednesday, Thursday, Friday.
0: Oh, so it was Tuesday through Friday. Okay, so it wasn't the first day of some amateur tournament that blew 35 on Thursday.
2: No, so he had a 12,
0: well, that's my round.
2: 12 over par final round on Friday.
0: That was his best day.
2: Yeah. Yeah, not a great look, Tony. Like maybe just take a little time off from golf, maybe time off from now. So okay. he had a 12,
0: well, that's my round.
2: 12 over par final round on Friday.
0: That was his best day.
2: Yeah. Yeah, not a great look, Tony. Like maybe just take a little time off from golf, maybe time off from drinking. I don't know. He just had a bad weekend.

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0: Sing it, Vic.
1: Woo!
0: It's the Gotham City remix. Oh, yeah, baby.
2: If you need a friend.
0: What do you know about this, Rob? When in Rome, act as if. Is this what they were singing at the winery?
3: Oh, yeah.
1: I'll have four bottles of this. Do you have any more rosé? So I learned my whole life, I've been saying Shiraz with a Z.
0: Shiraz.
1: It's Shiraz.
0: Really?
4: I felt like a turd in a fishbowl.
1: Can I get some more of that Shiraz?
0: You old rube.
1: And then that dude turned to me and said, what, the Shiraz? And I was like, no, the Shiraz. You mean the Shiraz? No, man, the Z, the Shiraz. The Shiraz.
0: Oh, Rob.
1: Big old gulp of that.
0: You rube.
1: I was a rube.
3: Did you mumble
1: and some
3: that?
1: Of those guys in there are like swishing it around and spitting it into that metal bucket.
3: Yeah,
1: what a
3: say.
1: Monumental waste. That's alcohol abuse. Drink that stuff. What are you talking about?
0: Oh, that's funny.
3: Oh, I would have drank it. I'm not wasting it.
1: Swishing it around and spitting
0: what
1: it out.
0: You spit
1: this
0: it?
1: Is a Gatorade. What are you doing?
3: No, porque está muy caro. You're going to drink it, man.
0: Of course. Wow. You pay, especially you're paying for it.
1: That way you'll buy 9 bottles of it and it'll arrive in about 6 months.
0: That's right.
3: Hurry before they decline my card.
0: Yeah, for real.
1: I get the sense they run that thing ahead of time.
3: Oh,
1: how much can this guy cover?
3: Oh,
1: because
3: yeah.
1: They'll hover around those guys.
0: Yeah.
3: Oh, then they'll escort me to the other table.
0: Yeah,
3: you get one bottle.
0: They immediately, as soon as you hand them the card, they call the credit card company. They're like, hey, what's this good for?
1: How far can we go with this?
0: Yeah, can we keep this guy around?
3: Oh, wait, is this a real card?
0: Yeah. Oh, yeah.
3: No, I'll give him a gift card. Or a reloadable card.
0: Yeah.
1: Hey, it spins.
0: It all spins. Rob had, we all had a great time, except for Vic. It was Vic's birthday.
1: Yeah, man,
0: he's the only one who
1: bad.
0: Had a bad time
1: your
0: this
1: birthday,
0: weekend.
1: You got sick through your Bruce Chris yet again.
3: Yeah. Well, my wife was. She had a fever on Saturday. She came home from work.
1: You told us on Friday she didn't feel well.
3: Yeah, and then on Saturday she went to work thinking, okay, looking good. She got up to go to work. Nah, she came home around 11.
0: Damn, man.
3: She just plopped on the bed and stayed there, and I guess, well.
1: It's hanging around people.
0: That's what it is.
3: Yeah.
0: Hanging around with the beep.
3: And I didn't take anything out for dinner because we were going to go out, right? So here I am stuck, and then I'm starting to feel sick. And
1: did you at least get a steak
0: last
1: night?
0: You got to eat at a certain time or you get sick, right? You can't be right.
3: Yeah, so.
1: Me too.
3: I just, what did I make? Oh, I just made a salad and chopped up some.
1: You didn't even get a steak on your birthday weekend?
3: I chopped up some chicken and then just ate that.
1: I feel terrible.
0: Man.
1: I feel terrible.
0: That sucks, man. I ate a bunch of ribs and chicken wings and
1: I ate a bunch of stuff. I don't know what I ate. I had jicama.
0: I had cinnamon rolls.
3: Jicama.
1: I had peach waffles yesterday.
0: Ooh, that's nice.
1: I had the beach house. House. House.
3: Pinky out.
0: Very nice.
1: Very nice.
0: Wow,
1: I tell you what. Isn't that like a little resort town? Because we had one dude that was a waiter at one of the restaurants we ate at, Ubered us later that night, mm-hmm. and then the next day was working at the winery.
0: Really?
1: Same dude. Three jobs.
0: Hey, man. Lives.
1: And I think that's a lot of guys there.
0: Hell yeah. Make
1: I'd do
0: that
1: it.
0: Money.
1: I'd do it, man.
0: About 10 dudes running that whole town,
1: pretty much.
3: Is he part of a cover band?
1: The reason he was rather striking, because he was
0: He's
1: one
0: a
1: of those.
0: Drummer.
1: We went to one of those restaurants where there's not a

0: menu, but the waiter comes out and gives you the presentation of what it is.
1: Did he memorize the menu?
0: Oh, the whole thing. And we had him on that first Friday night, and he came out and did his whole presentation, and it was over the top. You know, like, and it'll be covered with a delightfully fruity, and if I may be so bold, I would recommend. And he did this whole thing, and we were like, well, wow.
2: I'd be
0: man.
2: Like, hold the boldness.
0: Oh,
2: friend.
0: No, man. It was like, man, could you do that again?
2: And you're then, a little bold
0: well,
2: here.
0: The problem with a presentation like that is when you hear it for the first time, you're like, wow, this guy is, that's pretty good.
2: Yeah, he's got
0: And then the next dudes come sit down, and it's the exact same thing.
2: They have a routine.
0: Yeah, he's got a routine through, yeah. down. So we heard that, and it kind of stuck. So the next day, the dude pulls up, and we're like, hey, man. What's on the menu tonight? And he started saying it again. Like, all right, man. Resort town life.
2: Yep. Somebody's got to run those towns.
0: If I may be so bold.
2: Did you guys stay at like a bed and breakfast?
0: Yeah,
2: or
0: B&B with a hot tub and a pool. And
2: There was no pineapple stuff going on, right?
0: Well, the thing about, the pool was nice. A hot tub that they had on. So we were like, yeah, a hot tub sounds nice. Or at least a bubble whatever.
2: Yeah.
0: The thing was like 125 degrees.
2: Yeah.
0: Who wants to get into a hot tub?
1: Why
0: on earth would I do that?
1: Put ice in it.
0: That's like, I've become broth at that point. I've become soup.
2: The hot tub at the place we were staying, I didn't get in it, but my wife and one of her friends did. They got in and just left it on
0: the bubbles. Yeah, but this one was already so hot, I'd have to dump ice in it to get it back. So no, we didn't enjoy the accoutrement of the bed and breakfast.
2: Well, that's too bad. That is too bad.
0: Yeah,
2: it was a good time. Yeah, good time either way.
0: I didn't shoot anything either.
2: No, you should have.
0: I didn't shoot anything. I didn't piss on a door.
2: You should have shot something.
0: I could have.
2: After you drink about four bottles of wine, go out back, you know there's some stuff out there.
0: Yeah, there are. There are.
1: You should see them in the distance. Shoot something at that point.
0: Yeah, well, everybody else is. It's Texas.
2: That's right.
0: Drinking and shooting. That's one of
2: yeah.
0: That's the name of one of the vineyards we went to. Drinking and shooting.
2: That's the name of the ranch I was at, I think.
0: That's party on, Garth. Let's do
2: that's
0: this.
2: That's all I did. All I did. Drink, eat, and shoot.
0: Did your boy watch you? Had he ever seen a deer get dressed? Was he a part of the dressing? And
2: yeah, he helped a little bit.
0: Had he seen that before?
2: Yeah. Well, no, he hadn't seen it before, but he was...
0: That first time you get a little whiff of the deer gut,
2: he didn't like that.
0: That's one that'll stick with you for your life.
2: He didn't like that, and he was also like when we started, he was like, "I'm really hungry. My stomach hurts. I'm hungry." And I was like, "Well, we'll eat after we're done with this."
0: Yeah,
2: and then by the end of it, he's like, "Oh,
0: you don't want to eat?
2: I don't know."
0: Because when we get that bucket, there's a reason why we have a big bucket. There's a lot about to fall out of this thing.
2: Yeah. The cool thing is, though, it's like, bring a four-wheeler over here. Go take this to the gut pile. And they just got to. And the other thing is that their neighbor has pigs.
0: Yep.
2: And they're domestic. Rob, we think kitty big balls. This pig had two football helmets.
0: When you see pig nuts, pig nuts are coconuts, man.
2: It's insane.
0: Yeah, yeah.
2: But they eat everything.
0: Yeah.
2: Like you got some watermelon rind you want to get rid of? Don't put it in the trash. Don't feed that to the pigs. Chicken bones? Oh, they'll bust through them.
0: Anybody that you know that has a pig farm that doesn't sell their pigs, they're probably killing people.
2: Probably
0: killing people because they'll eat the whole thing. I used to work at this produce market, and on Fridays, this farmer would come from someplace and buy all of our rotten produce, like all the stuff that had gone rotten.
2: Oh, okay. So he had pigs.
0: He was a pig farmer, and we would just unload this horrific, dank, stinking crap, and you're like, that's going to turn into a pork chop.
2: Yeah.
0: Like, oh, I can see why way back when they said don't eat pig. Don't eat pork.
2: Yeah.
0: You seen what they eat? But
2: You seen what I eat?
0: Well, I've seen again. I eat catfish too, and I know what they eat.
1: Uh-huh. Despite all of that, I'll still eat bacon.
2: That's right. What are you going to do? Turn it down?
1: No.
2: Get out of here. Get out of here. Yeah, we were talking about who the lineup would be if Tony Romo got fired. It looks like J.J. Watt's next in line, next for the throne,
0: next man up.
2: Unless they hire someone different.
0: I'll tell you what, if I was Greg Olson and I saw that opening over on CBS with Romo disappearing, I'd find a way out of my contract with Fox. Because he's better than Brady, and Brady's going to hold that spot as long as he wants it.
2: Yeah. I don't know, man. But the one thing I will say is J.J. Watt, he's whatever, whatever you think about him, everybody likes him.
0: But he's not ready for prime time. That's too big of a seat for him yet now.
2: Well,
0: maybe in a minute. But, yeah, you know, some are born to greatness.
2: They
0: some
2: just threw Tom Brady
0: that's
2: in.
0: That's what I'm saying. Some of it had thrust upon him. So maybe.
2: All right. We are 1 hour in the books, 3 hours to go. It's the A.J. and Rob Show, 94.1.

0: If you miss the Blitz with Jason and Joe, then you miss this.
1: There are other places I might go, and if I don't do the Tri-County thing, but, you know, I kind of feel like, you know, home.
2: You want a good steak.
1: Grill a steak, open a bottle of wine, and it'd be perfect.
2: You're alone.
1: Exactly.
2: Yeah.
1: Me and the dog.
2: Mm-hmm. Watch a nation's dumbest. You'll feel really good about yourself.
1: I don't know if I will or not.
3: I don't think you will.
1: Because I'll be one of the dumbest.
2: Yeah, you would.
0: Right home with the Blitz. 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
9: My name is Erica, and my son, Kaysen, is a patient at Shriners Children's. 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I said, how bad is it? 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
10: 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He's riding his dirt bike, doing all of the things that you would want him to do. 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
11: I wouldn't do anything else.
12: We're just so thankful that Kaysen is still here, because things can change in the blink of
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0: of Shriners.org.
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2: Good morning. As you head into your early morning commute, we do have a few stalls. 281 southbound at 35. This one is off to the shoulder. Another at 35 southbound Rittiman, right shoulder blocked. And on I-10 upper level, eastbound approaching 35, disabled vehicle off to the shoulder. Culebra at South Zamora, that wreck is still there. This road work at 35 north on Walsham to O'Connor in the clearing stages. I'm Debbie Alcacer, KTSA Time Saver Traffic.
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5: Hey, good morning, everybody. It's a Monday. I feel better than I do. I should feel on a Monday after that weekend that I just had.
6: Right.
5: Got some energy.
6: I would have been out the whole week.
5: You know what I might? You know what? You know what might put me over the top today, Vic?
6: What?
5: I think me and you should both drink a mean bean.
6: Oh God!
5: Oh, good.
6: Well, Edwin's here, so he can take over. While
7: no,
6: I'm
7: we
6: over.
7: Don't. It'll we don't be, need to do that. That's Edwin not going to be good for anybody.
6: The Rob and Edwin show, because no, both of us will be.
7: No, that's. There's other. That's an entire other bag of monkeys we get in.
6: Yeah.
5: Yeah.
7: We don't
6: I can go for a DP zero, though.
7: We don't want to go there.
5: 210-656-3776. We did some shotgun things.
7: They don't know what that is.
5: They are like these little sounders that we play going into break. And one of them said 210-656-3776. Is 210 acceptable?
7: Oh, yeah.
5: Okay. I never hear anyone say 210.
7: 210's all right.
5: Okay. I'll allow it then.
7: Yeah.
5: It sounded odd to me.
7: That's all right.
5: I want to make sure we don't have to get that recut.
7: Either is acceptable.
5: Okay.
7: 210. 210.
5: I've never heard anyone say 210.
7: I have.
5: Okay.
7: I mean, I don't think it's unacceptable. Vic, you're a lifer.
6: Yeah.
7: 210's good.
6: Well, I do commercials, so it's always 210.
7: Well, because it's
5: you
7: shorter.
5: Say 210 when you
7: well, it's faster than 210. 210, you can get it out.
5: Mm-hmm. 210-656
7: because it's two syllables minus.
6: Well, we always have to put the area code in for because I guess now if you don't hit 210, you'll
5: probably
6: get someone else.
5: You got multiple area codes now. This is a very fancy town.
7: And if we want to go even further, the 3776 that actually spells out ESPN. If you pay attention.
5: Yeah, but we're not allowed to talk about that part anymore.
7: Well, right? I'm just saying, there's a whole bunch of there's a lot of thought that goes into numbers that are given you. This isn't just haphazard crap.
5: Well, it's kind of haphazard.
7: This is highly professional.
5: It's a little haphazard.
7: These are the top of the line. This is it. This is as good as it gets right here.
5: Top notch, baby. Top notch. All right. 210-656-3776. We'd love to have you be a part of the show today. If you'd like to chit chat with us, I would kind of like to know, if anybody's got some hunting camp stories. Rob was talking about his first time at a hunting camp, not much different than my son's first time at a
7: hunting camp.
5: A hunting
7: camp is a manly place.
5: You learn a lot.
7: And it's a transition of generations. It's the first opportunity for boys to watch men make fools of themselves, watch their dad get fall down drunk. It's just one of those things.
5: The thing is, there's usually not women there.
7: No, it's a manly place.
5: But this time there's women there.
7: But it doesn't matter.
5: A pool and a hot tub, and
7: he got a small taste. But he also got clean bathrooms and safety.
5: Yeah.
7: So there's some benefit to that. But for the most part, the deer camp is a place where you realize that your father is not that.
5: He's not who you thought he was.
7: No, there's a whole life you never knew he had.
5: Or he's exactly who you thought he was.
7: And there's some of that, too. But I do think that there's a fantastic thing about fathers and sons at deer camp.
5: One of the kids that was there with Holden said, I don't know if I really like your dad. He gets drunk and he starts flirting with my mom.
7: y'all were out with some country boys, though. This is country.
5: Oh, man. Yeah. I want to tell that's not flirting. That's just how you talk to gals at deer camp. You know what I mean? But what are you going to do? What are you going to do?
7: You're just not going to show up for work one day. It's, I don't know. He left.
5: Probably. Yeah. I don't know.
7: House smells like bleach.
5: He fell.
7: I don't know.
5: He went back to that deer camp.
7: Hadn't seen him since. Last I saw of it.
5: I hadn't seen him since.
7: Remember, nobody.
5: No crime. All right. We've got, in fact, you know what? If anybody does want to be a part of the show today, if you've got a, we're going to introduce a caller of the day today.
7: With an award to follow.
5: Yeah. You know what? Which one of these do you think should be the prize?
7: What's going on Friday? Because I'm going to be out there. I'll get a chance to meet him.
5: Are you going
7: to
5: go?
7: Minix is going to be in Oxnard. And he won't be available for this.
5: Okay.
7: So I will be out there because I need to go buy some new hunting stuff.
5: The Texas Trophy Hunters Extravaganza tickets.
7: It's awesome. I love it.
5: Or we've got a $50 Mellow Mushroom gift card.
7: One gives you pizza. One gives you access.
5: Yes. So we'll give both of those away in the 9 o'clock hour, and we'll decide. Well, maybe we'll let you pick whichever. I mean, if you're the best caller of the day. If you got the best story, that's always a good thing too. We love a good story.
7: Dove season gets started right about Labor Day.
5: Okay.
7: And I did notice today coming through Fredericksburg, I saw some blinds on trailers. Everybody's having their ranch weekends, getting sites set up, getting your everything cleaned up. You can feel it coming.
5: We were talking about how old were you the first time you shot a 12 gauge?
7: A 12 gauge? No, probably about 12, 10, 10 11, yeah. 12.
0: Now I was 8.
5: Okay, you're like me. You got put on it sooner than you should have.
7: I'm talking about when I went hunting, dove hunting for the first
5: time. That's what I mean. That's okay, what I'm talking about.
7: Well, I probably shot a shotgun before that.
5: No, I'm talking about going hunting with, like, actually trying to kill something.
7: First time I got to walk with my dad, I was probably 10, 11, 12.
5: Okay, so like now, these kids out there, they got 16 gauges. They got, like, guns that are more manageable for a kid.
6: I started with a 410
7: under Remington 410. That's it, man.
5: That's what you're supposed to do. But my dad wasn't going to buy some kid gun.
6: You get a 10 gauge?
5: If this is the gun I'm getting you, this is the gun you're going to have when you're a grown ass man, too. So get out there. And we were talking about, like, how long before you felt like in control of that gun, and also like,
6: Shoulder was purple
5: when
6: on
5: you're
6: the
5: like
6: 410.
5: An 8-9 year old kid, you shoot a 12 gauge. I mean, you're beat to hell. Like, it's like it's taking a chunk out of your arm, and you got to pretend like, I'm all right.
7: It's another part of camp.
5: I'm all right.
7: It's another part of camp.
6: I remember my shoulder got real purple and green from shooting the 12 gauge. Moving from 410 to the 12 gauge.
5: And also, my rifle that I took out there this weekend.
6: Mm-hmm.
7: That's
5: Benelli.
7: The Benelli.
5: Fancy-ass Italian rifle. $1,500 rifle. Got out there and...
6: it jammed.
5: Dude, you wouldn't believe it. Put a round in it, and I couldn't get the bolt to close. And I was like, what is going on? So I pull the bolt out. I take the bolt apart, and it's a bitch to put together.
6: Of course, it
5: is not a simple machine. Mm-hmm. And I'm cussing this gun like, man, I cannot believe.
7: Well, what was wrong?
5: Well, my buddy brings his gun out. He's got an American-made Winchester he brings out.
6: Okay.
5: He puts that round in. Bolt won't close on it either. The round was so busted up that we couldn't get it through.
7: Old rounds.
5: I was sitting here fighting with this bolt.
7: Dude, that's too nice a gun. I was going to say, man.
5: I was so pissed.
7: If you got that, drop it?
5: And one of my buddies there like, oh, man, that's about a $1,500 piece of, you know what?
6: Yeah.
5: You know, giving me all the grief about your fancy Italian guns. And then
7: got a bunch of sweaty ammo.
5: Yeah, it was bad ammo. But
6: how old was the ammo?
5: I don't even know. It wasn't mine.
6: Oh.
5: But I was so pissed because, like, I literally took this whole damn gun apart and I'm trying to put it together. And this is not like an easy piece to put together.
6: No.
5: And dude's like,
6: it's a mess.
5: Weren't you in the military? What kind, you in the Salvation Army? And Sure, and it was whooping my ass. I ain't going to lie. It was whooping my ass.
7: I don't take apart my own weapon.
5: Okay.
6: No, I do. Not on the spot, but I do when I come home and clean it.
7: I leave that to professionals. I've done that before a long time ago, and then I had the deer of a lifetime step out the day after I had messed with my own gun, and I couldn't. Same thing happened. Round goes in, and it's my fault. I'd put together it, so I'll never run into that.
5: It wasn't some Italian's fault.
7: Big 8 foot, 8 point bucket. Beautiful stands out there, and I can't load my gun.
5: Yeah.
7: So now I'll never get in that situation.
5: Well, that's what I thought I was in.
7: No.
6: I wasn't allowed to go hunting until I was able to take apart the gun and put it back and clean it.
7: See, that's, I just have, yeah. I wish
5: I didn't have to do that in basic training.
7: I was in the Air Force.
5: I know, but even in basic, you learn how to, did you,
7: we
5: did
7: had,
5: you, a, you shot a rifle in the Air Force,
7: right? Adapted AR-15s to shoot 22s. And I think they were from 20 yards. I was like, bap, bap, bap, you're a marksman. I took 5 shots. Mm-hmm. No, we did not do a lot of weapons training. Now, I did later.
5: Well, you didn't have to clean that weapon, though?
7: No. Those things were pieces of crap. What they had done is they'd adopted these AR-15s into 22s, and they got jammed every fourth.
5: Because nobody was cleaning them.
7: Well, the TI, the rifle range guys that are walking around heavily armed in case you turn around and, you know, they shoot you.
5: Yeah.
7: They had this little hook thing that they would have to come by and hook and pull the expended brass because the little 22s wouldn't kick out because they were too small. So, no, they didn't let us touch those things because they didn't hardly fire on their own.
5: Wow.
7: So, no, we didn't have a whole lot of fire.
5: I don't know. I just assume every soldier at some point is, like, weapon trained.
7: Most guys' weapons in the Air Force is a laptop.
5: In basic training, I would just think that's just part of the basic.
7: We
6: didn't have it as part of basic, but it was something that you did later. And my roommate was literally Tackleberry from Police Academy. He had guns galore. Uh-huh. He was an MP, so he was always cleaning something on the table when I got home. But that's how I learned.
7: From him.
6: From him.
7: Yeah, we didn't have to do anything.
6: Yeah.
7: Now, I did later on have to qualify with a 38, which was, that's a gun, man. But that was for, years later. But no, we didn't have to take apart anything.
5: I just assumed that was just part of the deal. I don't know. All right. Well. You learn something new.
6: So when you were done, did you go, done, drill sergeant?
5: No. I was cussing Italians. And my buddy was saying, oh, I thought you were in the military. He's like, I bet that round doesn't fit. I'm looking at the bomb.
7: I know the size
5: of the ammo that my gun takes.
6: You're a 12 gauge, right?
5: No, this was a rifle. This is a 308 Winchester.
6: Okay.
5: And I said, it says 308 right there. Like, I'm not an idiot. And then when we get the new round, he's like, I told you. And I was like, no, that's not what you told me. You told me it was the wrong size round.
7: Cowboy.
5: Yeah. Yeah. So, I was peeved. But. Luckily, it wasn't the problem. I'm glad to find out that it wasn't the problem.
7: Now you know you're going to have to get him a gun. Does Holden have a gun?
5: No.
6: Well, that's a good gift idea.
7: Wonderful.
5: That boy doesn't need a gun. I got a gun. It's a 14-year-old kid.
7: Give him a gun.
6: What? How many guns do you have in the house? What, 4, 3?
5: Me?
6: Yeah.
5: A dozen?
6: Oh, at least. Okay, then.
5: Yeah.
6: He doesn't need a gun.
5: He doesn't need a gun. Yeah, I've got guns.
6: No, you got a gun store in your house already.
7: Do you have one appropriate to him? Do you have a 30-06? You got a 243? You got something that's appropriate to...
6: What about a minigun?
5: He just killed a deer with a 308. That's appropriate to him now.
7: Okay.
5: I mean...
7: Not good.
5: The boy's 6 foot tall.
7: Hey, like, man, I hunted for the 243. I still take my 243 out.
5: I love that gun.
7: Do you? I love that. Oh, man. To 200 yards, I'll take a fly off your ass. I can shoot that thing with, I mean.
5: Sweet.
7: That's a great, it's an old Remington 308. I mean, 243. I love that
5: thing. I only buy guns that I'm sure it's going to kill exactly what I want it to
7: kill. I'll kill it, but I'm so comfortable with it. Like, if I'm sitting around and somebody goes, hey, you want to go drive around? I'll grab the 243.
5: Really?
7: Yes, because I'm not going to shoot anything from a Jeep more than 200 yards anyway.
5: What? So is like your best scope is on that gun?
7: Oh yeah, my Zox. Yeah.
5: Huh?
7: It's my go-to now. When I know I need firepower, we're going to go bigger. I'll go 30-06, and I'd love to go get a Henry rifle. I want to get into one. I want to be a rifleman.
6: I've always wanted one.
7: So that's going to be
6: always
7: my
6: wanted a Henry.
7: And I'm not a gun guy. I have 4 guns.
5: Okay.
7: You know, I have a shotgun. I have a big gun. I have a little gun and a pistol. That's all I have.
5: Okay. Wow. Yeah. I'm a right tool for the job kind of guy.
7: Oh, my brother got me onto a 300 Win Mag. What a great gun. But that's a cannon. So I don't bust that out very often, unless I'm going to hit something like a stag or an elk.
6: Yeah. I want a Desert Eagle.
5: That's the most useless gun. You don't want that gun.
7: Those things are stupid.
5: They look awesome, but you don't need that gun.
7: You go out.
6: That's the point.
7: Somebody
6: I don't
7: inevitably
6: need it.
7: At a deer camp brings something like that, and then you shoot it once. You're like, well, that was dumb. I'm never going to do that again.
6: I want the one Reacher had.
7: Yeah.
6: That big. It's too heavy.
5: That thing's absurd.
7: Lob it onto your buddy's shoulder so you can pull it.
6: No, because if they try to steal it, they can't carry it out of there. No. It's too heavy.
5: All right.
6: But I always just wanted one.
5: 210-656-3776. 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

0: Anybody go to the show? Minix did, didn't he?
1: Yeah, I think so. I saw pictures from Minix.
0: I saw video. I think everybody went to the show.
2: I would have loved to go.
0: Oh, man, it looked pretty impressive. They didn't look too old. Looked a little old.
1: No, they're old.
0: They looked too bad from a distance. Looked a little old.
2: Everybody's old now.
0: But what a show. If you went, let me know, man. 656-3776. Did you get a shirt? Did you wear it to school the next day?
2: You got to wait at least a couple days.
0: Oh, man. If you went to a show, if you didn't wear it the next day, what was the point?
2: Okay.
1: Oh, yeah.
0: What was the point?
1: I remember that for when Quiet Riot came and all half of St. Gerard had
0: it. I remember going to Fog Hat.
2: Wait, you had a Fog Hat shirt?
0: I had a Fog Hat shirt.
2: Hell,
0: I can still see it.
1: Sweet.
0: I think they came with UFO. They did. It was UFO and Fog Hat.
2: Times have changed, though. Now concert shirts are as expensive as the tickets.
0: Yeah, they were. Right. Yeah.
2: Dude, you used to be $10. $60 t-shirts now.
1: It's going to shrink?
0: Oh, yeah. You only got one good wearing, but if you didn't wear it the next day.
1: I'm having that dry cleaned.
0: It needed to smell like weed, smoke, Boone's Farm.
2: Boone's Farm. All right. We were talking during the break about Sark, the last we heard of him at SEC Media Days. He was talking about cap space. And basically, they fired a couple players because they didn't have room for him.
0: Well, they didn't live up to their pay.
2: Parker Livingston is in the portal, and he went from Texas to Oklahoma, which rarely happens.
0: It's going to happen more and more. We don't see orange or maroon, we see green.
2: But when they asked him about it, he said it was a cap space call. And Livingston went on Twitter or X and posted a picture of himself in Oklahoma jersey and said, "Doubt me now." Now, of course, Oklahoma fans are all talking about, yeah, we're going to show them, we're going to show them. And, of course, Texas fans are saying, hey, man, you had 15 drops last year. You were a cap casualty
0: for a reason. Yeah, there's a reason why you're gone.
1: Sorry, wrong one.
0: All right. Vaguely appropriate.
2: Sark told Paul Feinbaum, he said, I had to let go of some great players to create cap space for portal additions. And while it could be, a lot of them left. Elijah Barner left. DeAndre Moore, Quintrevion Weisner all left. To make the moves we made to bring in a Cam Coleman, we had to let Parker Livingston go. We had to let some pretty good players leave to create the cap space to bring those guys in. But I think we can all agree that we're probably better around Arch today than we were a year ago. Now, obviously being a salary cap cut never feels good to a player, especially a young player.
0: You're a big boy now. You're getting paid.
2: But
0: if I'm Del Conte, I'm calling Sark, and I'm going, let's back off.
2: Maybe don't say it like that.
0: I know this is a professional organization. Hell, you got a general manager, and we got a payroll and all that. Let's just kind of back off the salary cap stuff, huh? Let's just say we needed to improve the talent around our quarterback, and we went this direction instead of saying, nah, he didn't live up to his contract, we cut him.
2: Now, I wonder if part of him saying that is that he's at Oklahoma now.
0: Maybe. I don't think Sark cares. I really don't. Maybe he's trying to protect the...
2: I mean, they're recruiting the exact same guys.
0: They always have.
2: Every year. If you're going to throw shade at anybody, that feels like... It's almost like saying they picked up our leftovers.
0: Maybe. For the most part, that's for the alumni to say.
2: Okay.
0: You know what I mean? That's not for the coach to say. These guys are all, but for the grace of God, I could be coaching at OU. You know, and maybe I might, but I don't want to do something too strange. But I do think if you are going to kick sand, it'll be to a dude that went to OU or to A&M. You know what I mean? If you are going to do it,
2: that's kind of what I would think. Yeah. But yeah, it doesn't sound nice. I mean, it ain't nice.
0: It sounds too pro and too medicinal. You know, it's too, we love college sports because of the heart and soul that goes behind
2: it. But it's different now, and I think everybody realizes it. It's a different world, man. Good guy playing for the love of the game.
0: Rah-rah for the alma mater.
2: It's a different game we're looking at now. Different game we're looking at. But, yeah, I thought that was... I thought that was interesting wording.
0: Well, I think Sark... What that tells me is... Sark has seen this team and knows he's got something.
2: Yeah.
0: You know what I mean? He's seen these guys working out. He knows what good and great looks like. And he's seen, I think the biggest thing about this year, and the reason Sark is feeling kind of salty, is I think Arch is about to become something. I saw him get interviewed the other day, and he's not the same guy. I think he went through a hell of a year last year. And I think the guidance he gets from both within and without it, we're going to see a little bit of a difference. I think.
2: What do you mean?
0: He just seemed much more
2: like a man instead of a little kid?
0: Much more where his feet are, as my dad would say. Okay. It seemed like he was, he just seemed much, much more mature. And I think he was honest about the way he played and some of the things, the mistakes he had made and some of the things that he knows he can do better and talked about those in a couple of different instances. And both interviews I saw were about entirely different things. And I came away impressed with this guy, certainly was born to it, but you can tell he's put in the work.
2: I'm trying to think if there's a guy who's been under more pressure.
0: And again, in college
2: than this guy. Has there ever been one?
0: Can he live up to it? I guess the only way you live up to it is Heisman or title, one or the other. Yeah. If you don't, it's going to be considered a letdown. And I think when you accept that and go, you know, the chances of me being a success in everybody's eyes is next to nothing. So it's just going to have to be, I'm going to have to shut that stuff down. I think he began on that path. Not that he's there yet, because he's still a kid. But what I did see from him in those two interviews, at least, and everybody, and he looked thicker. He looked like he's becoming a man. He looked like he has put on probably 5-10 pounds of muscle and those kind of things that matter. But more than anything else, he is as much as of a pro quarterback as the 32 that are truly under contract. You know what I mean? He's the face of this monolith of Texas sports. And that weight can either crush you or create the diamond. And it looks to me like he's becoming that diamond.
2: Well, we'll see. Pressure is on.
0: Sark's not doing many favors.
2: Last year, I knew he was in bad shape last year because the Texas fans wanted Quinn Ewers gone so badly that this dude left to the NFL early. Could have had another year of Quinn Ewers. And mind you, they were in the final four right. 2 years in a row with Quinn Ewers at quarterback.
0: It's a goodbye.
2: And it was not good enough. This guy sucks. He can't move. He doesn't have enough arm strength.
0: They were kind of right. I mean, I think there was that. We'll never win a title with him, but he's still better than anything most guys have.
2: Quinn Ewers is the third best quarterback that's played at Texas in the last 50 years, and they ran him out of town with a pitchfork.
0: Mm-hmm. And didn't get much in his replacement.
2: Because they thought that Arch was going to be the next Vince Young, Colt McCoy, and it's just he hasn't been that.
0: I will say that the addition, when they signed, what's the kid, Rajah Bell's kid, Dia Bell,
2: yep.
0: Quarterback, that guy came in snorting fire too. So I think he put a little bit of heat under for the first time in his career, I think he was lined up beside somebody who has the same skill set he does.
2: Yes.
0: You know what I mean? And that either makes or breaks you as well.
2: All right. I want to ask you guys a question on the other side about parenting. 210-656-3776.
0: I'm an expert.
2: Any of you guys are parenting experts out there? I need some advice. Yeah. It is it's the AJ and Rob Show, 94.1.
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4: Good morning. Working a couple of stalls along 35 southbound at Randolph off to the shoulder and another 35 southbound Rittiman, right shoulder block. On 281 southbound at 35, that stalls off to the shoulder. And we're still working this accident at the intersection of Culebra at San Zamora. Now, if you guys see something we're not talking about, give us a call on the traffic tip line. We'll check it out. 210-785-2601. I'm Debbie Alcacer, KTSA, Time Saver Traffic.
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0: In other Cowboys news, former backup quarterback Will Greer is joining the team as an offensive assistant. Greer had two stints with the Cowboys back in 21 and 24. In Major League Baseball, the Texas Rangers, for the first time all season, gave up a lead going into the seventh, losing to the Seattle Mariners 6-4. I'm Rob Thompson for 94.1 San Antonio Sports Star.
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0: Well, July 4th is the ceremonial midpoint. This weekend felt like this was it.
1: It was awful, man.
0: Well, for you it was.
1: Yeah.
0: But, you know, school's around the corner. I know teachers going back to work. Some this week, a lot next week.
2: Yeah, next week I think is when they start going back.
0: It's time to start buying the school clothes and uniforms and all that other crap. Ugh. It's almost here.
2: I remember having to go to a certain place to buy the St. Gerard uniforms.
0: Oh, Dennis.
2: Yeah.
0: There's only one place in town coming up.
2: Yep.
0: I'm not plugging anything. I think everybody knows. They had the monopoly.
1: Let's see here. A couple people talking about that gun that you want, Vic, that Desert Eagle. I used to want one, too, until I shot one. I was like, especially because they're so expensive.
0: Well, during the break, we were talking about it. I believe anything bigger than a 38 is stupid. Anything. And you said 45.
1: I have a 45.
0: And that's the hand cannon that...
2: What about a 44? What did Clint Eastwood have?
0: A 44 Magnum.
2: 44, right?
0: That's another stupid gun.
1: So I've got a 1911, it's...
2: Oh, sweet.
1: I mean, it's big. Okay. But for a 45.
0: Is it cartridge or...
1: No, it's a semi-auto.
0: That's so semi-auto.
1: Yeah. It's a semi-auto, but it's a beast. Like, it is a... It's a, like you said, a hand cannon, but also I'm a big man, so it's not like crazy.
0: But still, it's just such a big weapon. Like, if you need that, you better run. You got one good shot.
1: And then C Note says, "I got one, but I." He's like, "I'm not supposed to have a gun, so
0: we'll talk about that."
1: But C Note also says he's an expert on parenting. He's got 7 kids. The oldest is 24. Youngest is 7 months. Good
2: 7 months.
0: Well, I think we need to have another discussion. It's not about parenting.
2: No, it's about vasectomy.
0: It's about bro. At least the rhythm method, you know?
1: Take
0: a week off a month. Come on.
2: After my third one, I'm like, no.
1: Did you? Okay. I got a vasectomy like 2 months after my younger son was born.
0: I was so lucky.
1: I'm done. I'm out.
0: I never had to do it.
1: You never had to? What do you mean you never had to do it?
0: I never had to have a vasectomy.
1: Wife, I mean, my wife got herself?
0: Well, my wife was always on the pill, always. And then
2: except for 2 times.
0: Well, no, that was on purpose, you know.
1: Oh, yeah.
0: And then right back on. So it was never anything I had to worry about.
1: Oh, I wanted to get it done. I like
0: never thought. If I had to, I guess I would have. Everybody I know has, but luckily, no. I have not had to had the bag of frozen peas on my nuts during the first weekend of the Final Four, like everybody that I know.
2: And that did happen to me.
0: Everybody I know.
2: Yeah.
1: So, what about cussing in front of your kids? When they were small, did you cuss in front of your kids?
2: All the time.
0: I didn't. We made a concerted effort for a long time. We really did.
1: Until how old?
0: Probably middle school. Well, my kids, once I started hearing coaches cuss when they were, then it became a little bit easier. But my wife didn't cuss in front of the kids until they were in high school.
1: Because, like, I was at that ranch I was at this week. It was the Wild West.
0: But the deer camp, we always talked about it when I was with the boys, river rule. What happens on the other side of the river, we don't talk about when we come back. So there's going to be, and that's the kind of conversation you have on the way out. Like, one of the things about camp is it's sacred,
1: and
0: we don't mess that up.
1: All these kids that are out there are super polite. They're all yes sir, no sir, yes ma'am, no ma'am.
0: As are most deer camps.
1: But the language around them is, and I'm not talking about just like the F word. I'm talking about
2: it's like boot camp cussing.
1: Yeah.
0: We're talking about men who had too much bourbon and too much gunpowder.
1: Now, there's a gal here who says. She's 37 years old, and she does not believe in censoring her language in front of her children.
0: I appreciate a good poetic cusser. If you're good at it, go at it. I appreciate a good cusser.
1: My wife is cheese and rice and
0: filth and flarn and
1: fiddlesticks and those types of things.
0: No,
1: not, I'll not let really it go. Fiddlesticks, but
0: I didn't. I've always been,
2: gosh darn it.
0: No, I would just not say anything. I wasn't very good at the fudge. Shoot a monkey. I'm like, no. When I cuss, I'm going to cuss.
1: No, and my parents cussed, but
0: it wasn't.
1: It was just part of, just part of life. So to me, it was normal. But this gal says she's got a 4-year-old and a 1-year-old. And she said, when I first became a mom, I had good intentions. I was going to be virtuous, set a good example, be a calm, gentle parent. But then I realized how hard parenting is, and all that went out of the window. She said, I continued to swear, sometimes loudly, often under my breath, and I decided that my kids would just have to learn not to follow in my footsteps.
0: See, therein lies the rub. Because they go off to elementary school, they go off to kindergarten, and then they let loose that cuss. And I, as my wife being a kindergarten teacher, that's about two-thirds. We're like, okay, well, we don't use those words here.
1: Yeah.
0: You know, and she's had to have that conversation a lot. So if you think you're doing it all right at home, no, you're not.
1: Now, she says that her husband, and she says, and I agree with this, sometimes only a swear word can actually describe the emotion you're feeling. Sometimes you need to cuss to get
0: punctuation.
1: Your point across.
0: Yeah, it is a punctuation.
1: She says, my husband and I don't see eye to eye when it comes to swearing. While he'll happily go after it once the kids are in bed, he doesn't say bad words directly in front of them. I, on the other hand, don't censor myself. I think if they're going to hear those words, it's better they hear them from me than on TV or from a kid on the playground.
0: Disagree.
2: Yeah.
0: I think there needs to be a place and a time, and a place and time in front of
2: it. They're going
0: to
2: hear it anyway.
0: Well, there's nothing wrong with cussing. But at 4 and 5, I don't think that's probably the best thing.
1: She said one day my 4-year-old was trying to get his shoes on. He was fumbling with him, and he said, for F's sake.
0: No,
1: and she said, I should have been mad, but it made me laugh. He'd used it in context. Like, also, when I asked him where he heard that word, he said daddy, which made it even funnier.
2: Oh, nice.
0: When my wife would cuss, my kids were always like, we're not on a boat, Mom.
2: Oh,
1: How old were your kids before they started cussing around you?
0: High school.
1: Okay. Yeah, my older
2: kids were in
1: potty mouth now.
2: They were in grade school, man.
1: Oh, really?
2: Yeah.
1: Yeah, my little one still does. I mean, he still doesn't say the F word. I know that one.
2: Right.
1: But the older one is he's a damn sailor. But the little, I'm like, I don't know, he's 14. I'm sure he says it around his friends.
0: Well, the older I've gotten, the more I cuss in polite company. I have noticed that. I think that's just an age thing.
1: Like, what do you mean?
0: Like, I would never cuss in front of some people. And I noticed myself this weekend. I'm sitting with people I don't really know.
2: Yeah, there are certain people I won't cuss in front of.
0: And I let loose a string, and I'm not, you know, I was just talking. And I thought, wait a minute, you know, this is kind of polite company. This ain't just some dude I've known for 25 years. You know, and I'm sitting with it. So I've noticed that I have a smaller barrier to the cuss word.
1: Yeah.
0: I'll go to it.
1: I do, too. I mean, and it's funny because obviously I work on the radio. I can control my.
0: That's one of the things I do have the benefit of. You know, I have a built-in kind of barometer as to how far I can go.
1: Yeah.
0: But
1: there's also, I mean, like, was ass a bad word in your house when you were a kid?
0: No, that one was all right. That one was not a cuss word.
1: Ass, bitch.
0: Bitch, that was something that was not said.
2: Oh, we said it in Spanish, but yeah, we couldn't say that.
1: You couldn't call somebody that, but you could say son of a. Like,
0: no, that word was not a.
1: So there was like a handful, but so those words weren't even cuss words to me. But then I get around my wife, and she grew up in a different world than I did, where if you say ass in front of her mom,
0: yeah,
1: like it's, you just said the F word,
0: pretty much. That was my mother. You didn't say that stuff.
1: So now it's like I have a hard time because my wife would be like, "Babe, my mom's over here," and I'm like, "Well,
0: we're all adults here."
1: I called my son a dumbass. Like, what do you want me to do? Like, what would you have called him? That was the right word.
2: A dumbass.
1: So like, I have a hard time with it, but. I don't know. I guess I've now I'm not at an age where I have to worry about it. Do you what about around your grandkids, Vic?
2: The grandkids right now, they're not repeating anything, but I have slipped the F word and S word a lot. Yeah.
1: Okay. Does their mama cuss around them?
2: Oh yeah.
1: Oh okay.
2: Yeah.
1: She cuss at them?
2: Not that I've heard, but I think I would say so is the way the kids get into everything, I'm pretty sure she has to.
1: CPS on her. And,
2: oh, yeah.
1: Yeah. Get her out of there.
2: Hey, but you know what? Back in the 80s when we were little, at St. Teresa's, we cussed more than public schools.
1: Oh.
2: And I guarantee it because that's where I learned every word. I didn't learn it through my mom and dad. I learned it through Catholic school.
0: Cussing Catholics.
2: Oh, yeah. And then once we got to St. Gerard, it was even worse.
1: Did you learn it from the nuns or what?
2: All the privileged kids.
1: Oh, the fancy.
2: Yeah, the fancy kids. The ones back then, if you live in a gated community, you were rich.
1: Me today.
0: Dude, I've known a priest or two that'll let loose a couple of cuss words. There was Baptist preachers as well.
3: There was a nun. Her name was Sister Socorro. I think she gave up being a nun because the following year she was just regular Miss Romero, we called her. Mm-hmm. And then she cussed worse. And I was like, okay, that's probably why she left.
1: Well, that sounds about right.
3: That was my seventh and eighth grade year.
1: Sounds about right.
3: But that's just how it was.
1: All right. 210-656-3776. 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

0: It's might be an easy win.
1: One thing we're going to talk about, though, in the next hour is a poll went out, and there was one sex position that men and women agreed is the most overrated.
0: A poll, you're saying?
1: A poll, I tell you.
0: That's an appropriate term for
1: That's
0: the
1: right.
0: discussion we're having.
1: So we'll talk about that coming up in the next hour. I want to give you some fair warning, because some people don't want to have their kids listen.
0: The rusty trombone.
1: No, Rob, everybody loves that.
2: The Hebrew hammer?
0: The Hebrew hammer. The over-the-shoulder boulder holder.
2: Or the sneaky Afghan. The starfish special.
1: I don't know.
0: That one involves a... you don't want to do that one.
1: Someone, there was a Reddit thread that was, what is the greatest word of all time? What's your favorite word to say?
0: Oh, there's lots of good words.
2: I don't know.
1: As we talk about cuss words, the words you can't say in front of your kids.
0: There's a few that come to mind.
1: But like...
0: Well, see, it's funny. The first thing that when I was trying to think of my favorite word, the one that I hate the most, moist, came to mind.
1: You don't like that word?
0: Moist.
1: No. Moist.
2: I like it because people hate it.
1: Do you like? Do you prefer swampy?
0: Well, see, swampy is probably more appropriate. I like the onomatopoeia. I like it sounding like what it is.
2: Musty. Musty.
1: You know what?
0: Poontang.
1: You can't say.
0: It kind of rolls off the tongue.
1: You know what I like? Burglar.
0: Burglar's a good one.
1: Or burgle. Like just the regular what's a burgle? A burglar do? He burgles. That's a funny word to me. What about the word boob?
0: Probably the most appropriate of all.
1: And with capital B O O B, you get top, front, and side view all in the word itself, in the letters.
2: Side boob.
1: Yes.
0: if you type 9009 on a calculator. You get boobs. And if you go 90095, boobs.
1: Yep. And someone said bed, the word bed. Everybody wants to be in bed. And when you write out the word bed, it actually looks like a bed.
2: It looks like a bed.
1: That's it's clever of them to come up with that. But grow up, boys.
0: As I make the case for boob,
1: I'm like, grow up, you guys.
0: Really marinate.
1: What's wrong with you guys? Come on. Come on.
0: It's still kind of lingers.
2: I don't have an ugly word or word that I don't like, but.
1: What about tomfoolery?
0: Too much.
1: Too much?
2: Yeah.
1: I like that word. I like shenanigans.
0: Again, that's onomatopoeia. I like words that sound like what they are.
1: Yeah.
2: Mm-hmm.
1: I don't like words that are too long or like too, like, at some point there's too many syllables. Like, people will be like, oh, I like anti-disestablishment. No. Nobody likes that word. It's just a long word. It sucks. But, I'm with you, Vic. I like the fact that moist makes people uncomfortable.
0: I like moist.
2: But the being that it makes them uncomfortable.
1: That's why I like it.
2: I like it. Yeah.
1: Yeah. That's why I like. I'm not bold enough to use the C word very often.
0: That's one I don't say.
1: But
0: that's, you want to talk about onomatopoeia.
1: I like that word because.
0: Oh, that's.
1: Because it makes people go.
0: That's the end result. That's the last one.
1: That's the end of it.
0: That's it. Once you've gone to the C word, there's no, that's it. You've reached, that's it.
1: That's the end of the line.
0: The bad words? Nothing else left. You can't go any more descriptive and dirty and angry and all of that altogether. And you'd think MF-er would be the worst one.
1: No.
0: But to me, it's not. It's the C one.
1: Yeah. Yeah. What, like, have your kids ever said that word in front of you?
0: No.
1: Have you ever said that word in front of your kids?
0: I don't say that word.
1: Really?
0: I don't.
2: Hmm. Really?
0: No. Why would not? There's, I have other descriptions.
2: I say it all the time.
0: I don't.
1: Vic's like, how do you talk to your wife if you don't say that word?
0: That's out there, man.
2: Yeah.
0: I mean,
2: My oldest son doesn't, when you
0: lay down that one.
2: Yeah, that's a big capital.
0: That's the exclamation point. Once that's the end of the road. Yeah. That's all. That's as far as you can go.
1: Yeah, I don't know that.

0: My kids have never said that word in front of me, and I don't think I've ever said it in front of them. But I do say it.
1: Oh, my son described someone at his work that word. Well, you know, and me hearing it, I was like, man, she must really be that for my son to emphasize it.
2: Yeah, that's.
1: But he emphasized when he said it, and I'm thinking, okay, well.
2: That's like I said.
1: It's part of it.
2: I mean, there's a place for it, but
1: right.
2: There's a lot of other.
1: It's not a yeah.
2: You get there.
1: You could use a P word.
2: There's other stuff you can say.
0: Yeah, yeah, yeah.
2: But once you get there, you've reached the end of the sentence. That's
1: yeah.
2: It.
1: That's the ultimate.
2: Mm-hmm.
0: Zonk.
2: That's a good one.
0: Border jumper. So that used to be his favorite word. Zonk. Gingivitis, sports bet savant.
2: When I was
0: gingivitis,
2: I remember writing I had to write a Spanish commercial in college, and we did it for toothpaste, and you had gingivitis.
0: One of the guys out there was a Mexican dude, and he was talking about his parents had moved here from Mexico, like, you know, well before he was born.
1: Mm-hmm.
0: But they were talking about when people got sick, they would use the vaporu.
1: Oh, vaporu. Yeah.
0: He's like, what? Are you talking about vapor rub?
1: Yeah, no, vaporu. Like,
0: vaporu. It says it right there. Let's see. Redbeard. This is a great word. This might be the winner. Grundle. Grundle's a great word.
2: Because it's descriptive.
0: And it's funny. It's like it sounds funny, and it's about a funny body part.
1: Okay.
0: Like, and it
2: is grundle or taint?
0: Grundle to me is funnier than taint, even though, I mean, taint is also.
1: Oh, another word I don't like is teat.
0: I don't like that either.
2: A teat is.
1: It sounds milky.
2: Whatever. If it's a teat, there better be six of them.
1: Yes. You know what I mean? Yes. There we go.
2: Can't be just two.
0: Two.
2: If
0: it's
2: a teat,
0: no,
2: there better
0: no.
2: be six of them.
1: Yeah.
0: Yeah. It's got to be
2: eight.
0: Like.
2: What about slurp?
0: I don't know.
2: It's
0: really
2: almost like moist, right? Slurp.
0: It doesn't bother me. I used to like to say Slurpee. You remember when 7-Eleven had the Slurpees? They might still have Slurpees for all. I don't know. But, yeah, I like a Slurpee.
1: Yeah,
0: I like
1: the word Slurpee. The internet ruined us on that word.
0: Aaron says Gooch. Yeah, Gooch, Grundle, and Taint all mean the same thing, and they're all awesome words.
2: I will never forget one of the earliest Reels, Gooch. TikToks, whatever it was that little skateboard kid that tore his Gooch?
0: Yeah.
2: And he was screaming, I tore my Gooch.
0: I tore my Gooch!
1: Wasn't that in Different Strokes, the Gooch?
2: It might have been.
1: Right? Because I heard that before. I've heard Gooch before, and I think it was.
0: I don't know that I heard Gooch before.
2: Gooch is a good word.
0: Before Jackass. Like the Jackass introduced me to Gooch. Before then, it was always Taint and Grundle. I knew Taint and Grundle, but Gooch was the most recent one added to the lexicon. That is a great word, though.
2: Gooch.
0: But I still think Grundle is my favorite.
2: Grundle could be a lot of things.
0: Because it sounds like it's underneath something.
2: Yeah, it does. Like, or it could be a baked good. You ever had those cinnamon grundles?
0: No. Grundle's cinnamony.
2: But if you didn't know, Grundle sounds like it could be a food or an auto part. What happened was my grundle got bent.
0: It sounds like it's something that you would like pack your clothes in for a vacation.
2: See,
0: like,
2: it's a good word because you can apply it if you didn't know.
0: Did you feel your grundle?
2: How's your grundle?
0: Yeah, is your grundle ready to go? Is it all? Do you have your your dresses?
2: Size of that guy's grundle.
0: Oh man! Border jumper says curmudgeon.
2: That's another onomatopoeia.
0: That's a good one. Larry says gash.
2: See, now we're getting into the C word area.
0: Yeah, that's where, well, the gash can be like an open wound on your arm.
2: It could be.
0: It's all about the usage.
2: It's all about locale. It's all about the.
0: It's a word that is like, when I hear that word, it's like, I'll hear it sometimes on football. Like, look at him gash through this hole.
2: No,
0: and it's like,
2: yeah, they're gashing from 5 yards. You're there. But
0: get that word out there.
2: It's kind of like the other ones. When you hear it, you go, okay.
1: I got one.
2: Proper place.
1: Snatch.
2: See, that's another one.
1: Snatch it
0: again.
1: Up. Or.
0: Yeah. Like,
1: yeah. Snatch it up.
0: And that's another word they say in football. Like somebody, oh, he snatched that one right out of the air.
1: Yeah,
0: and it's
1: yeah.
0: like, oh, yeah, all right.
1: Okay, well, man, he grabbed it like that.
0: Yeah.
1: Oh, wow.
2: That's real close.
1: That's impressive.
2: The Spanish word. that also.
0: Yeah.
2: Yeah. Right in there with it.
0: Yeah. I mean, like, sneaky, dirty words are the best anyway. Like, if you can say it and it doesn't mean exactly, like, it can mean a couple things, but one of them's dirty, that always improves the word anyway.
1: Oh, yeah.
0: All right. We'll talk about the losers coming up. AJ and Rob Show 94.1.

0: on your ride to work. It's AJ Hoffman and Rob Thompson in the morning. KTFM Floresville.
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2: Good morning. Still dealing with that accident on the southeast side at 37 northbound approaching Pecan Valley. It's in the left lane. 5-7 minute delay has you stop and go from South Presa. 35 southbound at Randolph. That stalls off to the right shoulder. Another disabled vehicle. 35 southbound Rittman. Right shoulder blocked. On 281 southbound at 35, that stall also off to the shoulder. And we're still working this wreck at the intersection of Culebra at Zarzamora. I'm Debbie Alcacer, KTSA, Time Saver Traffic.
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14: In the NFL, the Dallas Cowboys will report to training camp today. 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Jerry Jones and Steven will stand up front, and head coach Brian Schottenheimer will be right there beside him. First practice will begin on Wednesday. 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
15: 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Whoop, whoop. 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His old pal, Rob.
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0: You're my old pal.
1: I'm just old.
0: No, you're my old pal, Rob. It's one thing I love about you. You're always, always my old pal. Yeah, I was disappointed that the LeBron news broke when it did. We didn't get the best of it on Friday, so we were kind of the losers on Friday. But one of the bigger stories we got to talk about last week in general was the ESPN firings. And perhaps none was more talked about than Ryan Clark's.
2: How you get fired while you're on air? How you get fired?
0: That's a bad one.
2: Mid-show.
0: That's a bad look. But Ryan Clark, let me see if I can pull it up here. Yeah, here we go. Here's Ryan Clark talking about being, and by the way, I guess can we play the losers thing, Vic?
2: Yeah, let's go ahead and
0: let's see if we got a loser.
3: 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You are such a loser. 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
7: Hello, losers.
0: All right, there we go. Now let's talk. Ryan Clark he lost his job. That part kind of sucks.
2: Sucks.
0: But here's Ryan Clark talking about losing said job.
8: Let me put this to bed. I wasn't laid off. I was fired. Right? They're using layoffs as a cover and a camouflage for what they already intended on doing. But there was no cause for it. Right? So because there was no cause for it, you couldn't just fire me. So you had to wait to the layoff so you could camouflage it and veil it, right? But here's the other thing. If I was laid off, like everybody else, they came out on Tuesday. Mine came out on Friday. Let me put this to, you know, man, like this show, for 3 years, bro, we never shied away from any topic.
2: Right.
8: We never shied away from tackling anything. We did this year because I knew I couldn't have no beef. I knew I couldn't respond to disrespect, right? I knew, for lack of a better word, I couldn't be too black.
0: Ah, there it is.
8: What makes me sad is, even in trying to adjust to be at least more of what certain people wanted, they still fired me.
0: So now it became a race thing. And we, like, listen. Carl Ravitch got fired. Carl Ravitch is the least black person that worked at ESPN.
1: 33 years. But he's saying he wasn't like them. He said those guys were laid off. That was NFL Network, yada, yada, and this cost-cutting with the duplication of effort for football. And he's saying they did me different, that I got fired. And he is right, but he's wrong as to why.
0: Yeah.
1: He's got it misplaced. You got fired because you threw out the I played, you didn't.
0: And like that... It became pretty clear that that's what it was. Like, now they may have decided a long time ago that this is the time they were going to let you go.
1: I will agree with everything that he said. The way that he was let go, yes, you were fired. But it wasn't because of your blackness. It was because of your playedness.
0: You know,
1: that you were the arrogant player. Whether that's arrogance or not, that's just one of those sacred lines that you don't cross, because what you don't realize is you're surrounded by people who've made their entire career to do this that didn't play. You cannot denigrate everybody around you.
0: Now, this is the other thing of it. Like, there, him saying, like, I got fired, I didn't get laid off. It had nothing to do with layoffs. Well, at some point when they come to you and say, and I don't know if you ever had to do this as a program director. I had to do this when COVID came around. It was like, all right, here, we've got to cut budget. How do we do it? Where does it come from? And there's a lot of things that get weighed out, like what's production look like, how much money do they bring in versus how much money that we give them, blah, blah, blah. But a lot of the times it's like, well, this guy's just a giant pain in the ass.
1: Well, that always comes
0: and
1: into it.
0: if it's between two guys that have the same, you know, the same production, the same pay, and one of them's a pain in the ass and one of them's not, well, guess which one's going to go? It's the pain in the ass.
1: And I don't know what he was like to work with, but I think he was good at being a pain in the ass on air. That's kind of where, you know, he was good at that. There's nothing wrong with that. I don't know what he was like to work with, but I know the moment, and we've played the sound before, the moment he pulled that card, his career at ESPN was done. The moment he said that, the clock started ticking. And the only reason he lasted this long is because his contract was so solid.
0: Yes.
1: You know? So, dude, you got misplaced anger. You do. Anybody who'd have said that would have been fired.
0: Yeah.
1: So I feel bad because I do appreciate him. He does have a skill. He is going to be just fine. He's going to land someplace else. But he did this to himself. It ain't his color. It's what he said.
0: No, I'm with you. Yeah, he is – but – it's easy to look back and go, oh, well, that's why.
1: It's unfortunate that he doesn't see it.
0: It is, but also he probably does see it. And like, nobody wants to admit that they screwed something up. Nobody wants to be like, say, it's all my fault.
1: Well, I feel like if he'd have addressed it and been contrite and not been the jerk, you know, maybe this might not have played out the way that it did. But given the circumstance, I think a lot of what he said is probably very true, that they were looking for a reason there and they found it, and they found a time that kind of fit the narrative. I'd be very curious to look at what his settlement looks like as opposed to what the other guys are getting. You'll never know because that'll be NDA kind of stuff, but that would be the true telling of the tale. What's he get versus the guys that were officially laid off?
0: Yeah. You got a loser from the weekend?
1: Her name is Jonquel Jones.
0: Okay.
1: You know who Jonquel Jones is?
0: I do not.
1: She is the reigning WNBA All-Star MVP.
0: Made-up person.
1: Jonquel Jones. If a tree falls in a forest and makes a sound, and no one hears it, did it indeed make a sound?
0: You want to know the honest truth? This is embarrassing a little bit because, well, I guess not as much now, because now we don't really do a sports show. Now we just kind of talk about whatever we feel like talking about.
1: Yeah.
0: I had no idea the Lady Basketball All-Star game was this weekend until a buddy of mine texted me and said, hey, can you handicap the game for me?
1: To the next step was...
0: And I just said, I said under 1.5 dunks.
1: Yeah. So as much as all this other stuff that we, that are, you know, that's the periphery of this sport that we talked about for 2 weeks, the biggest event of the season happened and no one noticed.
0: Rob, I'm not even kidding. So when, you know, I spend time on yesterday, Sunday, spend some time prepping what we're going to talk about on today's show, I had one lady basketball topic written down, and it had nothing to do with the All-Star game. You know what it was about?
1: What?
0: It was about two gals who were dating, and one of them found out that the other one cheated on her with a bunch of other lady basketball players.
1: is it current in the league?
0: Yeah, current in the league.
1: Can you imagine having to be a coach and having to deal with that, too? It's hard enough.
0: DeJounte Carrington said on her social media yesterday that her ex-girlfriend, who plays for the Aces, Nalissa Smith, cheated on her with multiple WNBA players before they split up last year.
1: Wow. About a weird locker room,
0: and then Carrington named Deja Kelly and Aaliyah Nye, like named players on the thing. Since MFs want to be funny today, I'm gonna be hilarious. Yes, Nalissa cheated on me with Deja Kelly and Aaliyah Nye, plus many more.
1: Yep. Seriously, I mean, you got enough to deal with as a coach, as a general manager, and then you throw that in.
0: Ooh. Yeah. They met at Baylor when they both played for Baylor, and they were doing sex at Baylor.
1: That's a sin.
0: And I know.
1: It's pretty
0: wild.
1: Waco.
0: And then they went
1: to drinking beer.
0: They decided to jump to the WNBA at the same time, and they were even briefly teammates while on the Wings last season. Now, remember, the Wings famously drafted
1: Ozzie Bud,
0: their best player's girlfriend, with the first pick, even though she was like the fourth best player according to most accounts. Said, well,
1: so far,
0: our best player's girlfriend. Let's get okay. We'll see how that works out. We'll see how that works out. But the what's the guy? Dejounte Carrington is kind of hot. Nelissa Smith kind of looks like Vic. If Vic had bigger hair. Like,
1: if you had your weave in.
0: Yeah.
7: I haven't had hair since the 80s.
0: But yeah, that, like, what you're saying, the all strength, does it happen? I don't know, because all I heard about was this, this love triangle.
1: It's too bad that when it really, something that should kind of float that boat, then no one cared.
0: But guess what?
1: It's truly a league built on drama.
0: But guess what? Saturday, Aces versus Sky. They're going to play against each other.
1: Okay.
0: Oh, yes.
7: Oh, yeah.
1: Yeah, we all act like that, and we'll go, oh, what happened? They played?
0: I'm not going to tune in.
1: See, yeah, I'm not going to tune in.
0: But I'm going to ask somebody if they did tune in, and if they did, was there drama? That's how I work things.
1: If you're a Clevelandian. And you couldn't get LeBron back, are you feeling pretty kicked in the teeth?
0: I mean, I think the people who are more upset is Miami. Miami thought that they had him in the bag.
1: Maybe. I'm just trying to, you know, which city, you know, that was being dallied with LeBron really has the right to go, hey, man, what the hell are you doing? What about, you know, seriously, you forgot your bros? You really are not coming here. And I just felt like Cleveland doesn't have a whole lot going for them. You know, they're trying.
0: They got the Rock and Roll Hall of Fame.
1: They're trying, you know. They're plugging along. We got Deshaun Watson trying to be quarterback over across the street.
0: They've got Shador.
1: They got Shador and some other little short quarterback. And the Guardians, if I remember, they're the – I just felt like, do us a solid, bro. Finish up here. Give us a good year.
0: Yeah.
1: I feel like, man, poor Clevelanders. And what else we got to do?
0: No, they are kind of losers this week. But that's part of living in Ohio, I think.
1: See, I guess you accept it.
0: Finally, Rob, we didn't really talk much about it, but the Nuggets are big losers this week because the Thunder are, like, everybody already hates the Thunder because they're really good at sports playing. And now they're like, I don't want to call it dirty pool.
1: Oh, dude.
0: Because it's certainly within the legal, you know, bounds, what they did, they put an offer out to Spencer Jones for $12 million, and it was the exact amount that would have pushed the Nuggets up to the second apron if they decided to match it. And the Nuggets, realizing that, well, this guy shot 69% in the playoffs last season from three, we should probably pay this guy. They matched it, and now they are the only team in the second apron. The Nuggets are now financially just strapped because if the Thunder would have offered $5 less, they could have saved $32 million.
1: There's a reason why this doesn't happen very often. Because
0: it's going to come back.
1: Yeah, there's karma. See, this happened to the Spurs. Back in like 2018, 2019, Pop was always desperate for a big post, and Porzingis was about to be a free agent in New York. And the Knicks thought, and I think they're right in their assumption, that Pop had flown to wherever Kristaps is from, and kind of illegally, kind of maybe did a little bit of unfair recruiting when he wasn't supposed to. Did a little bit of that. And Porzingis ended up not coming, but the Knicks felt like he had kind of intentionally gone in to try to throw off the deal. And it kind of went away for a minute. And then a couple years later, Marquise Morris, at on the last day, he signed a free agent deal with us the day before, if I'm not mistaken, or the next to the last day before free agency was done. And then at like 5 o'clock on that Friday, where if you
0: didn't
1: make...
0: Was this the better or the lesser Morris brother?
1: It doesn't matter. Marcus. I think he was okay. I don't know. He was the one with the beard.
0: Okay.
1: Both of them were. Right before the end of the free agency period, he tore up the contract and went to the Knicks and left the Spurs. We didn't have any time. They left us at a lurch. So the Knicks had held that grudge, and they finally got the Spurs, and they kicked him in the nuts. Sam Presti's going to get kicked in the nuts for this, but it was brilliant.
0: Yeah.
1: Because it was Game of Thrones-level stuff.
0: Yeah.
1: Because he painted them into a – they had no choice. They literally had no choice but to fall under the second apron because of Sam Preston.
0: And their projected tax penalty went from 32 to 68.
1: Dude, only the Waltons go, all right.
0: Yeah.
1: Isn't that who owns the Nuggets now, the Walton family?
0: No, I think it's still Stan Kroenke, isn't it?
1: Maybe Kroenke might be the other one.
0: The Waltons own the Broncos.
1: That's right, they own the Broncos. But, dude, that was so skillful and so perfect, but he's going to pay a price.
0: And
1: eventually,
0: again,
1: somebody's going to come and get him.
0: Again, had the offer to Spencer Jones been for $5 less, then the Nuggets don't have a tax jump. Now they get a $32 million tax jump because of that $5. Well played.
1: Oh, he smoked a cigar.
0: Well,
1: but he saw
0: well
1: that.
0: Played.
1: The match, excellent.
0: Yeah. All right. They're like, well, maybe the Spurs will be around to fight with us in 5 years. The Nuggets won't be.
1: Spin them into hell.
0: Bury them. All right. Let's take a break. 210-656-3776. Coming up here in a little bit, the sex position that both men and women are against. I'm interested in Vic's thoughts as the resident
1: high carpet,
0: the resident pervert on the show. 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
0: Long, long time.
1: Yeah.
0: Let's go. 210-656-3776. Oh, I don't like that the ESPN keeps talking about this.
1: Well, he's going.
2: Is Josh Allen the best chance at a Super Bowl?
0: It's so funny because, like,
1: what's wrong with that?
0: Rob,
1: pressure is a blessing, man. That's a good thing.
2: You want to be off the radar, right? Just like, let it happen.
1: You want to be. This is.
0: Rob, you know how much I love football. And I mean, I'm excited as everybody for the next season. But also, like, when you're a Bills fan and you kind of just have.
1: I want you to remember who you're talking to.
0: Oh, how many Super Bowls have you seen?
1: Well, I'm talking about I'm talking about rooting as an Aggie.
0: I want you to
1: continue talking.
0: And, it's similar. Yes, it's like, dude, it's exciting, but you already know the result, and it sucks.
1: We call it battered Aggie.
0: Yeah,
1: battered
0: man.
1: Aggie syndrome.
0: I'm battered
1: you got a,
0: Bills
1: you got
0: fan.
1: A little battered Bills working with you. I get it.
0: But
2: battered Bills
1: but set apart.
0: But the difference is
1: where
0: nobody,
1: they are. They legitimately should be thought of his best chance.
0: I know.
1: This is a great shot.
0: But imagine the Aggies were ever ranked preseason number one.
1: They have been, and they've fallen fast, bro.
0: That's not what I want.
1: There's a certain amount of delight in you. There's the levels of fandom. And when teams are on the rise, you start getting excited when they're mentioned. And then after they get close and they keep getting their ass beat, you go, don't put us in that group anymore.
0: I know. I don't
1: All you do
0: it.
1: Is raise my expectations to something that is never going to happen. So, dude, forget. You're going to have to accept the fact that there's a lot of teams out there that would kill or die to be thought of and talked about like Buffalo. So pressure's a privilege, man. You earned it.
0: I wish they'd go back to talking about the Jets. Like just
1: Oh, it's coming.
2: Or
1: oh.
2: the Browns.
1: Well, we got
0: Give me some Shador talk.
1: So what's the what are we doing with Hard Knocks? Where are we going with this one? Don't we have a couple of teams going on?
0: Yeah, there's two teams if I'm not mistaken.
1: And that'll start up this week. So we'll get the trash team talk. Don't worry.
0: It's the Seahawks and am I wrong on that?
1: I think it is the Seahawks. I think it is. Yeah, but there's more. We've got more than one team this year.
0: I'm trying to think who the other team is. I know the Seahawks are on it, but I thought there was two. I might be wrong.
1: But the Jets talk is coming. We have to because with every positive, there must be a negative.
0: No, it's the Seahawks.
1: I thought it was more than one team.
0: No. No, just the Seahawks. But they're going to do like they're going to do a division
1: the
0: and
1: one?
0: Yeah, yeah,
1: Maybe
0: they,
1: that's
0: like,
1: what
0: they,
1: I
0: like they keep doing. But yeah, Seahawks is going to be the Hard Knocks team, which
1: I'm all about it. I want to see it.
0: I'm curious to see Sam Darnold's big head,
1: giant orange on a toothpick.
0: But yeah, the Bills being on Hard Knocks didn't do them any favors either,
1: dude. That's a good thing. Eh. Well, the Hard Knocks is a curse. I'll admit to that.
0: Yeah,
1: you're just destined. We know too much about you.
0: I think last year. I let myself get my hopes up because the Chiefs didn't make the playoffs, the Ravens didn't make the playoffs, the Bengals didn't make the playoffs. And I was like, okay, no Joe Burrow, no Lamar, no Patrick Mahomes. This is the time.
1: His name is Drake May.
0: Well,
1: keep that name front and center. Now he got him a wide receiver.
0: Yeah, we'll see. I got a feeling Drake May is going the
1: he might be the Josh Allen route.
0: He's going the route of C.J. Stroud. He's going to go backwards. It's going to be
1: you know, or the Jaden Daniels. Have you been watching any of the quarterback?
0: No, I haven't seen series any of it yet.
7: I haven't seen.
0: I want to. You know what I watched last night?
1: It's all right.
0: Toxic Love Story. Have you seen this?
1: Oh,
7: no.
1: Thought it's that on was Netflix. Required reading by you. No.
0: Dude.
7: What?
1: Is it like a real? Like
0: it's a documentary.
1: Oh, okay.
0: And it is.
1: I might have seen it. Which one is this one?
0: It's about a U.S. Marshal.
1: Oh, no, I don't.
0: Okay. The people involved in this, like you think, okay, it seems like an open and shut case. Like, okay, that's a crazy person. And then you go, oh, that person's way crazier. Then you go, oh, my God, that was the craziest person all along. Every person is crazier than next.
7: Than the previous?
0: And it's unbelievable.
1: It's a miracle they found each other, that all three crazies came together.
0: How did it all come together?
1: Normally, those perfect storm kind of events, you go, like, how did you three find each other?
0: And I'll tell, this is again, I've already told you all three people in this thing are crazies.
7: Yeah.
0: But there's one man and two women. And the way that you know the man was going to be crazy from the start, adult Disney person.
1: Oh, one of them. All right.
0: Like,
7: yeah.
0: Yeah. He goes,
1: say no more.
0: Goes to Disneyland multiple times a week. That kind of adult Disney person.
1: Nah. Say no more.
0: Yeah. If you're over the age of 25, and you're going to Disneyland with regularity.
1: We all know Disney folk. I know Disney folk. You know Disney folk. There's just Disney people out
0: there.
1: Do you
0: cohort with them?
1: In passing. They're normally scrubbed and polished.
0: You know what? Hmm. I've never been to Disney World or Land.
1: Oh, that's too bad.
0: No, yeah. It's not. No, I've
1: that
0: never
1: explains a lot. Oh,
7: me neither. I don't want
1: to
7: go.
1: Mean? Why would you not want to go to the happiest place on earth?
7: It's $4,000 to get in.
0: We had Six Flags right here in Texas.
1: Oh, Disney was very different. Not the Six Flags, but
0: the part that I'm interested in, the roller coasters. That's what I don't want to go. I don't want to go take pictures with a princess like that. What's that for me? You know what I mean? I've got nothing to do with that. I want to ride the rides.
7: Yes, you do.
0: And I can do it at Six Flags.
1: Okay. I'm sorry for you.
0: I don't. I never needed Disney.
1: I wish that you'd have gotten some Disney. It explains a lot.
0: And my kids didn't need Disney either. They said it.
1: See?
0: And
1: your youngest killed a being.
0: Killed Bambi. So
1: took one down.
0: Okay,
7: which one is the Star Wars universe in?
0: Star Wars. That's gotta be a Disney World.
1: It's a Disney in Orlando.
7: In Orlando.
1: It's awesome.
7: Okay, that's the one I would pay to get in there. And yeah. I will pay whatever it is to get a lightsaber.
1: It's pretty awesome.
7: Yeah.
1: I've done that.
0: But what are you going to do with that light? You know lightsabers aren't real.
1: Yes, they are.
7: No, they're real. They're very real.
0: They're not real.
1: You just don't understand the Force.
0: You just said, I'll pay whatever to get one. So I'm like, you know that. You'll pay whatever. You don't say that. I'll pay whatever it takes.
7: Yeah.
0: To get this toy.
1: Well, it's not a toy.
0: It's just a toy.
1: You don't understand the Force.
0: No, I don't. All right.
7: No.
1: sorry.
0: Coming up next, we're going to talk about the sex position that men and women have agreed is not the one. And I want to get Vic's thoughts on this. It is the AJ and Rob Show, 94.1.
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3: Good morning. Working a trouble spot at 410 northbound at Ingram that's off to the shoulder. It's got you slow from 151. 37 northbound approaching Pecan Valley got an accident in the left lane, and that's got you slow from 181. 35 southbound at Randolph, that stall has cleared, and we cleared the stall at 35 southbound at Riddiman. I'm Debbie Alcacer, KTSA, Time Saver Traffic.
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5: Oh, I mean, you don't have to cry.
1: I'm going
5: to
1: cry. Well, when my heart's broken, Minix, typically I cry.
5: You know what? If you would have made a bet sooner rather than later, maybe you would be heartbroken. Tin Man? Isn't the Tin Man with the guy without the heart?
1: Yeah, he's got no heart. Yeah,
5: Ryan Eagle's the Tin Man.
1: Yes,
5: he
1: that's
5: no
1: me.
5: Heart.
1: Uh-huh. And you got to oil me when I get out of bed so I don't squeak.
5: Nobody wants to oil you.
1: This is all true.
5: Nobody wants to oil you.
1: Well, luckily, I have a wife that does, so that's good. Yeah, the oil
5: gets
1: can's
5: all
1: right there.
5: Lubed up, ready to go.
1: I say, honey, right here. Squirt there. Squirt here. Right here.
5: Whoa.
1: I'm doing.
5: Squirt here.
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8: In other Cowboys news, former backup quarterback Will Greer is joining the team as an offensive assistant. Greer had two stints with the Cowboys back in 21 and 24. In Major League Baseball, the Texas Rangers, for the first time all season, gave up a lead going into the seventh, losing to the Seattle Mariners 6-4. I'm Rob Thompson for 94.1 San Antonio Sports Talk.
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9: Woo! Sing it.
10: Love is like a bomb, baby. Come on, get it on.
8: Good morning, Victor.
11: Good morning.
8: Happy birthday, Bubba.
11: Thank you, man.
8: Did you get a birthday present? Get a present?
12: Yeah, it was a present.
8: And keep in mind, as we get started, we have a Caller of the Day award we're going to give away.
11: Yeah.
8: So if you have anything to add, this would be the time to consider adding the spice.
12: Yeah, here you go.
8: It is just a little bit, because we are going to be giving away
12: something. Let's throw out a call here. 210-656-376. I want to know your favorite and least favorite sexual positions, because that's where we're going next.
11: Okay.
12: But... So are you going to go this week to your birthday dinner?
11: Yeah, we should.
12: You've been saying that for 6 months, man.
11: I know. Yeah. Well, it'll happen.
12: I feel like I need to come by and get you and take
11: you. Yeah. No, it'll happen when it happens. Don't worry.
12: Okay. Sure it will.
11: Yeah.
12: It'll happen when it happens. Like losing your virginity.
8: One day.
12: One of these days. It'll happen when it happens, though.
8: But anticipation can be quite...
11: Yeah, see the anxiety, how it gets you? That's how I feel 24-7. That's the anxiety I have. Mm. For no reason.
12: I know. I don't know.
8: Oh, there's a reason.
12: Nah. No reason to have anxiety.
11: Nah.
12: Ren's birthday's next Monday.
8: Okay. How old is Ren going to be?
11: Oh, we're all Leos then.
12: I don't know how old Ren's going to be. Ren's going to be 100. That's why he's all grumpy.
8: My brother's is day after tomorrow.
12: A lot of people defending the Disney life.
8: I'm telling you. Now there's different. Now, there's Disney visitors, and then there's Disney folk.
12: Disney people are weird.
8: Disney folk are weird. They're always nicely polished, well-kept.
11: What, groomed?
8: Well-groomed, always okay. Well-kept. I mean, they have followed the Disney principle.

0: But when you get them alone and they start talking Disney, it gets a little weird.
1: Yeah. Yeah, it's a very, very odd thing. Ren said 53.
0: Oh, good.
1: So,
0: yeah. All right.
1: Well, happy early birthday,
0: Prime
1: to Ren.
0: Life, yes.
1: The grumpiest guy on the chat.
0: You can tell he's 53. Worn out. He's tired.
1: Yeah, he's like Cotton
0: Cynical.
1: Hill. Okay. Let's get to the sex position that men and women agree is one of the worst ever. So
0: I know what it is.
1: Oh, really?
0: At least in my experience.
1: Well, okay. So here's some things that I was surprised at this. Men are not a fan of cowgirl.
2: Yeah, I'm not either.
0: That's a variant of my least favorite.
1: Oh, what is your least favorite reverse?
0: Yes, I don't like that.
1: See, most men love that one, and women hate it.
2: I like that one because I can pull her hair.
0: Okay. No, I can't. That's too far. How?
2: She's right there. Okay. She's right there.
0: That's a long.
2: Yeah, limb. She's right there.
0: That's not limber enough.
2: Oh. Yeah.
0: All right, no, I'm down. I'm glad you can.
2: Yeah.
0: That's my least favorite.
1: But men and women agree. 69.
0: Yeah, that's a lot.
1: Is a wildly overrated position.
2: Yeah, it is.
0: There's a lot going on, and without a lot of.
2: No, I gotta bend too much.
1: And you know why they complain about it? Both sexes say they don't like multitasking.
0: Yeah, there's too much going on.
1: Like, I mean, you either want to be focused on getting yours or hers.
2: Yeah. No, if I'm sober, I don't mind. But if you're drunk, it's like, nah, I ain't doing that.
0: Well, there's just a lot going on. I know this isn't how it's going to end. You know what I mean? So let's move along.
1: Here's what the guys had to say. A 28-year-old guy said, I'm not a fan. I love giving. I love receiving. But that makes it hard for me to enjoy either part.
0: Too much going on.
1: I don't like someone's crotch in my face while I'm receiving. And the beige is really overwhelming for me when I'm trying to give the pleasure.
0: That's true. Too much going on. I can't, like you said, multitask.
1: Yeah. He said, now this is a pretty pretty good sum up of it. It's like two people giving each other a massage. It feels like for the relaxation to be fully enjoyed, you got to go one at a time.
2: You're right.
0: In spades.
2: What about the pretzel?
1: I don't even know what that is, Vic.
2: She lays on her side, and you're just right in front. Kind of like missionary, but she's on her side. She's either on her left side or her right side.
0: Oh, I like that. That's okay. Yeah.
2: Oh, yeah.
0: We'll get there.
2: That's my favorite one.
0: It could finish there. You could be done.
2: Oh, yeah.
0: You know what I mean? But at the other one, that's kind of a precursor.
2: Yeah.
0: It's kind of like move along.
1: The gal said similar things. I don't enjoy mouth work unless I can really concentrate on every subtle thing that he does and how good it feels. Otherwise, it just feels like someone tickling me in an uncomfortable way.
0: That's when you know you've done it right. Feels like aliens poking me.
1: When I have a crank in my face, I'm pretty unaware of anything going on with the rest of my body. It's just so demanding, and it's right there in my face.
0: That's probably true.
1: So
0: I would assume it would be overwhelming.
1: Yeah. It's supposed to be double fun, but I can't focus on either of the two, and as a result, neither is any fun. They said, I'm surprised anyone actually likes it.
0: I don't know of anybody. You have to do it, though. Just because.
2: Well, anything close to the starfish, I'm not doing.
1: But it's so funny. I always assumed that, like, I don't know, like, that lesbians were into that. But then, now that I hear these women, they're like, no, it's the same. Like, if you can't focus on your own, how are you going to focus on theirs?
0: If you're going to be good at a couple things, you'll never be great at anything.
1: Women also, and men don't care about this kind of thing. But women say there's nothing appealing about it, and I'd feel self-conscious in that position. Yeah, well. It's hard. It says it's not hard to see how having your naked behind on full display, less than 2 inches from someone's face, might make you a bit nervous. It's a bit exposing, and it's an awkward angle, and his nose ends up too close to my my beehole for comfort.
2: I've been in that place where I was like, wait, let's move. But I will say, if we're going to be doing that, we both take a shower before we do anything.
1: Well, yeah.
2: Right? Not just from like their, she was coming home from work and then, you know, she's all sweaty and everything. Let's go to the room. Those are the quickies. Those aren't, they're just, you know, real quick. But if we're going to get into things.
0: You want to steam up and limber
2: up. We definitely stretch out a little bit. She shaves, I shave.
0: Little counts.
2: And I get the parts where she can't get. And
0: Wow, you're going on full.
2: Oh, yeah.
0: All right.
2: I mean, 26 years of being together.
1: He waxes his crack. He does the whole shebang.
2: I gotta do it all, man.
1: You hear him yelp. And it's how he's
0: losing the mood.
1: Well, I mean, you know what'll lose the mood is some stank. That'll lose the mood.
2: That's why we take a shower.
1: Yeah.
0: Well, sometimes you just know not to go places.
1: Vic doesn't want to smell any Dollar General on his wife when he goes down there.
2: No. No. Smells like Clover Valley stuff.
0: Do they have a ranking of popular, or is it just the negative side of this?
1: Let's see. I think it was just talking about the one that was unanimously agreed upon. That was one of the bottom.
0: I think most people will agree.
1: I do think it's a little.
0: Like I said, it's exotic when you try it. You're like this. You know, I've seen this.
1: You try it.
0: I've seen this. Heard about this, and then you realize. Yeah, this is a lot going on here.
1: Let's talk to Frank. You're on line one. Hello, Frank.
3: Yes. So my least favorite one is the one-handed Johnny.
1: The one? Okay, yeah. The one, anything one-handed is...
2: The one-handed?
1: So, the one-handed Johnny.
0: Are you alone during the one-handed Johnny? Because I don't know what that is. Yeah, what is that?
3: That means you're by yourself and you have no woman.
0: I'm very familiar with that.
1: Yeah.
3: My least favorite sexual position.
0: Well, I'm pretty good at it. I've rounded into form over the last decade or so.
1: It is the one that really.
2: Or standing up.
0: No,
2: yeah,
0: that's too much.
2: You know, if we do that, since she's real short, she's got to wear heels to do it. It's a big old mess. I don't have time for that.
0: You pull up lame.
1: Well, that's the problem with you liking big women is you can't just pick her up against the wall.
2: That. No, I can't. And I wish I could, but no. I would break my back.
1: It's too much. It's too much.
0: Yeah, and it's one of those things you got to try.
1: Yeah.
0: You got to do it once and again. But yeah.
2: Yeah, and it sounds like I'm running on flip-flops. You know,
0: there's a lot of stuff going on.
2: Put on flip-flops. Put on flip-flops and run, and that's what it sounds like.
1: All right. Dude, coming up next...
0: Running with flip-flops.
1: This is like a...
2: We're going to be running with flip-flops.
1: I guess this is looks maxing, but we'll talk about it on the other side. Another one of these trends, these drastic measures that men are taking to feel more manly. We'll talk about that coming up next. 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

0: Is this Iron Maiden?
1: Yes, it is.
0: Aren't they coming?
2: Two minutes.
0: I think they are. Yeah. I think that's one of our next big shows.
2: Iron Maiden.
3: Man, we've talked a lot on this show in recent weeks about like that clavicular and the looks maxing. And so remember, his height maxing was he was wearing those shoes, like he would wear
2: all those insult things.
3: Yeah, he'd wear like basically platform shoes, and then he had
4: didn't he break his legs or something?
3: Well, that's what's happening next. Yeah. But he was having shoes by the bed, so when he got up to go pee in the morning, she would still look at him, and she would think he was taller. So he's like putting on like platform flip flops,
4: Prince shoes.
3: Yeah,
2: platform flip flops.
3: Well, now this
4: a whole other sound.
3: There's a fellow here named Marius Gross. He's from Romania, but now lives in Ireland. And he was 5'7", and he said when he moved to Ireland, he never thought he was short. Until he moved to Ireland, and the average height for a man in Ireland is like 5'10", 5'11", and he said suddenly I felt, and he's like in Romania, like I was average height, but in Ireland I was much shorter than average. So he was like, I felt like I needed to do something about it. So in the U.S., you can get leg lengthening surgery for a little over $200,000.
4: How much for an inch? Is that like how much am I adding for?
2: Right, like per inch or what?
4: Like, am I getting like 6 inches here, or am I getting like a?
2: The Wemby special.
4: Yeah, am I getting like is there something I can?
3: Let me see if it. I don't know. Mean,
4: I can't imagine it's more than an inch or two. I can't imagine you can go any further.
3: Right. He went from 5'7 to 5'11, fully healed.
4: 4 inches.
3: 4 inches.
2: Whoa.
3: Now, here's what they do.
4: That's some difference.
2: Yes, it is.
3: And here's what they do now. They break your legs. Yes. And then when they fuse them back together, they put in a piece of metal, and it's an expander, your leg fuses with that.
4: I had a friend that broke her arm, and they had to use that extender because they were trying to get the bones to fuse together. And I guess that's the same thing. It just gets close, they stretch out a little bit more, and it grows toward it, they stretch out a little bit more.
2: So is one longer than the other?
3: So,
4: yeah, you have to do like both that at the same time.
3: This dude took out a loan and went to Turkey.
4: Yeah.
3: And in Turkey, the same procedure costs $24,000.
4: Did they throw in some free hair?
3: No, the guy, he's got a full head of hair, so it looks like he's all set there. But I mean, think about taking out a $24,000. I mean, I guess, dude, I guess if you grow 4 inches, maybe it's worth it to some people.
2: Can I do it to the penis?
4: But that would take. Well, that's all of it.
3: Okay,
4: that would take a long.

0: long time.
1: Oh, okay.
0: Like a year, months.
1: So he underwent the operation on January 29th of 2025. His femurs were broken. The metal structures were fitted to his legs.
0: Okay.
1: When he woke up from the operation, he was still the same height. He had to turn screws on the frames right. four times every day, increasing the distance between the bones by a millimeter.
2: So he's bedridden, obviously.
1: Yes.
2: For months on end here.
1: He says it was extremely painful. The first 2 weeks, he said, were miserable. He said the turning of the screw itself didn't hurt, but of course, you've got broken legs, so everything hurts already.
3: Is he addicted to pain pills?
1: Well, he said, when I first woke up, the pain was really bad, but I became a bit numb from the painkillers.
0: Mm.
1: After 4 days at the hospital, he spent another 11 days at a nearby hotel working with a physiotherapist on exercises while nurses were changing his bandages. He then returned to Ireland. He was off work for 4 months using a wheelchair before progressing to a walker and then crutches.
3: All to get taller.
1: All to get tall. Even
2: hope he got laid. I hope it was worth it.
3: Right?
1: As weeks passed, everyday objects offered slightly surreal evidence that the operation was working. He said he noticed that he needed to lower his hand further to use his coffee machine and microwave because his point of view had changed. And by May of 2025, so basically 3 months, he was 4 inches taller. He's still on crutches, which, you know.
3: Okay.
1: He gradually moved from two crutches to one before learning to walk normally again. Taking his dog outside and going for short walks with his girlfriend also formed part of his recovery. I want to know if he had this girlfriend before.
3: Oh, yeah.
2: Once he got tall, he's going to leave her.
1: He said running still feels a bit weird while his brain adjusts to his new height, but he's no longer in pain. And he was like it says he was an active gym goer and did Muay Thai, which, this dude's.
2: He's tough.
1: He's like, so Muay Thai is what I do, you know, every day. Like, and we're kicking each other in the legs.
3: Jeez.
1: And this dude's got.
2: Yeah, he's pretty tough.
3: I don't know.
2: Hey, man, if you feel better about yourself, go spend the money.
1: Right. I guess so.
3: Do what you're going to do,
1: well,
3: man.
1: Well, he says, people online said I'd never walk again. I just said, watch and see. I knew I'd come back to normal, and now I am. He's nearly paid off the loan and insists he doesn't regret the decision at all. If I could turn back time, he says I would do it all over again.
2: I'd go for another 8 inches and go pro. Basketball player. About paying back your loan.
3: Right.
1: Jeez, man. That's wild.
2: I can't imagine being that desperate.
3: Right?
2: That, you know what I'm going to do?
3: Just accept it, buddy. This. You're short.
2: No, I'd have just stuck with the Prince shoes. I'd have just walked around looking like I was a goat.
1: Well, this lady, Anakayla Moy, she spent just under $90,000 to have 6 of her ribs removed.
3: When she married Manson.
2: She's the one that wants to look like the Barbie. Like
1: she
2: Barbie
1: wants to
2: doll.
1: Look like a yeah, Barbie doll. Her. She went from an A cup to a 34H with her breast augmentation and then had 6 ribs removed before traveling to Peru for a waist narrowing operation, which it involves partially fracturing selected ribs before they can put on a corset during recovery to help reshape their waist rather than having the ribs surgically removed.
2: Now we're getting to a mental illness.
3: I believe that.
2: We've crossed the realm into just feeling good about yourself into mental illness world.
1: She has a 23-inch waist.
3: What? No.
1: Yeah. Yep.
2: I crap bigger than that.
1: Me too. You gotta be kidding me. I mean, she looks, she looks like a freaking cartoon.
3: Oh, she looks like Jessica Rabbit.
2: No, she looks like Barbie. Her intent is to look like a Barbie.
3: Yeah, she looks like Jessica Rabbit.
1: She does kind of look like Jessica Rabbit. Barbie never had cans like that, Rob. Otherwise, Ken would have been stepping out with Skipper.
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5: Good morning. Working a trouble spot at 410 northbound at Ingram that's off to the shoulder. It's got you slow from 151. 37 northbound approaching Pecan Valley. Got an accident in the left lane, and that's got you slow from 181. 35 southbound at Randolph. That stall has cleared, and we cleared the stall at 35 southbound at Riddiman. I'm Debbie Alcacer, KTSA, Time Saver Traffic.
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6: Hey,
1: Good morning, everybody. 901. 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When's the last time you lived as like a bachelor? Like had a place where...
2: I have never lived alone. I have never been a bachelor. I've lived in college. I had roommates. When I was in the military, I had roommates. I have never in my life lived alone.
1: So like you never had to... like. Okay, but you lived with just dudes.
2: Oh, yeah.
1: Okay. If you knew a girl was coming over, were there certain things that you...
2: Absolutely.
1: Okay. I found a thread here.
2: You learned that the hard way, but eventually you learn to clean up.
1: What's the most... this is for girls. What's the most nope thing you've seen when you went over to a guy's place for the first time that'll just turn a girl around and be like, I'm not... isn't for me.
2: It probably is in the bathroom.
1: What do you got there? Is that like a marble cake?
2: It's chocolate babka.
1: Babka?
2: It's a babka.
1: Huh. Okay. It's fancy. Yeah, that came from Fredericksburg?
2: No. I wish I did. It's nothing special. Okay. Trust me.
1: One of the ones that comes up a lot is bed with no sheets, no pillowcases on pillows, and very stained mattress. Smell like dirty, greasy hair.
2: Dude, see? You're an idiot. You know, dude, if you invited some girl back and you had one that accepted that, you thought everybody did. It's your fault, man. Dirty sheets. You have to plan ahead, man. I mean, seriously.
3: Alexandra said a nasty bathroom.
2: Oh, my. Oh, that'll do. Nasty bathroom. It's over.
3: No. Not only that, on the toilet, but underneath the toilet.
2: All of it.
3: Yeah, where the pee accumulates.
2: The whole thing. The whole thing.
3: Yeah.
1: This one says, I catsit for a friend a while ago. Well-dressed, well-groomed guy. I got to his house, and it was disgusting. Two cats, and one, I guess, is so old it just pooped all over the apartment. It reeked. It was a mess. Aww. He had no bedding. My other friend was with me and said she felt so bad she ordered him a comforter set, and then there was...
3: No bedding?
1: Somebody really? Had taken a dump in the toilet, and it had not been flushed.
2: God bless... Okay, animal.
1: Yeah.
2: Although, last week, in this building, we had a non-flusher.
3: Yeah, we did.
1: We did.
2: Now, we're going to blame the air conditioning crew. We could blame the carpeting crew, but it did occur.
3: Because it's not one of us.
2: It did happen in this building.
1: Oh, I was pissed.
3: And the toilet seat's broken now. Did you notice that?
1: I haven't been in there today.
3: In the handicap one? Well, I use that one.
1: No!
3: Because I have to, yeah.
1: Well, what's wrong with it?
3: It's when you sit down, you move left to right.
2: You talking about the last one?
1: Oh, no. Yeah, far one.
2: See, I'm a far one. I'm not a close one. I'm in trouble.
1: This one said, I'm a dude. I had a roommate that never changed his sheets. His white sheets, mind you.
2: Oh.
1: There was just a huge human grease stain in the middle of the bed. He tried to woo a woman, brought her back to our place, and she just noped out as soon as she saw the bed.
2: Again, man. It's hard enough to get her home. It's hard enough to get it done.
3: I know.
2: Be prepared. Be a Boy Scout.
1: This girl says... He had a male roommate, and they shared a bed.
2: That's, no.
3: No.
2: He had a long-time companion. that wasn't a roommate.
1: His roommate was about 50 years old. We were 19. He had brought me to his place to make out. The roommate was there. I made up an excuse to get the hell out of there, walked to the next corner, and took off running.
2: He was a twink.
1: That is crazy. Fist size holes in his walls. That's usually a pretty big red flag. Get away from the, like, I don't know how these guys get gals to come over to their house.
2: That's what I'm saying. It's so hard to get them home, but you should know once you cross the threshold, you have prepared that you've won the race. You've done it.
3: They have a big package. It doesn't matter.
1: I once dated a guy for a few months before visiting his place. He was a very attractive guy, made six figures in a professional job, wore suits to work, and on our dates. When I walked inside his house for the first time, it was a literal mess. Trash and debris littered all over the floors. My eyes caught focus near something on the floor near the bed.
2: Oh, God, it wasn't a condom.
1: It was a used tampon. Not my tampon. Not his tampon. How long had it been there? Who did it belong to? Those were my questions. His house was gross. But that random tampon was the deal breaker for me.
2: Dude, you're an animal.
1: I mean,
2: you're straight up.
3: You're a freak.
2: You're straight up, freak. I don't know. What the hell's going on in there?
3: That's too freaky for me. Sorry. I'm not into that.
2: That bedroom had an extra lock door.
1: Yeah. We'd been dating for about 3 to 4 weeks in total. I went to his apartment for the first time, and he had an A4 size close-up photo of my face. No neck or shoulders, no body, just my face, framed, mounted on the wall right next to his 5-year-old son's photo. I had gone over there that day to help him seal up some windows ahead of a pending storm. The photo freaked me out, but I held my composure, sealed the windows, gave him a peck on the cheek goodbye, and got out of there as fast as I could. Went home, waited a bit, and then sent him a, this ain't going to work, take that photo down type of message.
2: It puts the lotion on the... No, that's a psychotic stuff.
1: A guy carved mine and his name into his wall. That's probably a good sign. You shouldn't.
2: It might be true love. You just want to make sure there's not a bunch of X outs above that.
1: Maybe in like 15 in your bedroom. Sure. All right. Love. That's not what I would do.
2: There's not 8 other girls before then.
1: No bed. Slept on a yoga mat and used a bike tire as a pillow.
2: This dude was homeless.
3: Bike tire.
1: Lived in his animal hoarder mother's absolute hole of a basement. Cat excrement, vomit, and hair over every surface. Untrained, unneutered dogs marking everything. Partially decayed dead mice everywhere. He'd grown up with it and given up a long time ago since no one else was doing it about it. And the 8+ free roaming animals, plus more in enclosures, is a lot to try and battle back. Only discovered all that later. The first time I was there, I just asked if I could use the bathroom when I arrived to pick him up on the way to a show we were going to. He walked me inside like a man on his way to the electric chair.
2: Uh-huh.
1: The ferret reek hit me like a brick wall, and I hard 180'd and decided to hold it till we got where we were going. Really heartbreaking. That was 3 years ago, and I've since extracted him and the cat that's his baby to my place where they're both doing much better. Wow, so he still made it.
2: See, he worked out he made her feel guilty.
1: Yeah. He told me he rented a room in a house. When we got there, the room ended up being the garage. And no, it was not a converted garage. He asked if I wanted some airflow and grabbed the clicker.
3: The clicker. It's the clicker.
2: Just open this garage door. Look at the view, honey. Look at the view from the front of my garage.
1: Dude, I was like, if I was going on a date, I tried to make my place look as presentable
2: as
1: possible.
2: Like I said, the whole goal you're set to get her back there, and you want to make sure your place doesn't ruin the night.
1: Yeah.
2: That should be, you won. You got her home. Everything else at that point should be clean and fresh and ready to go.
19: I was going to say, in reality, what you're doing is you don't want any evidence of any previous.
2: Well, obviously. Yes.
19: You thoroughly cleaned, even in between the mattress. You know, like you look in there. You never know.
2: There's no random hair or garments from other. No.
19: Right.
2: You clean that stuff up. And in the long run, it actually helps you out. The worst thing that ever happened to me was one time there was the 4 of us roommates in college. We were so poor, we couldn't afford. We didn't have enough money to do our laundry.
1: Okay.
2: So, of course, we had beer money, but we couldn't wash our clothes. So we decided we could wash our clothes in the bathtub. We had an oar, and we had about 50 feet of coaxial cable. So we strung coaxial cable from wall to wall, and inside in the bathtub, we had one bathtub was for washing, and then the other bathroom we used for rinsing. And then we hung all of our clothes up, and in College Station, in May, it's 100 degrees and 90% humidity. So what happened was nothing would dry. So about 3 days into this, our house smelled like, remember, you ever had a wash, like those front load washers that get like this mildew stink?
1: Yep.
2: That happened. So
3: that is a gross smell.
2: Oh, it's like a latrine smell. Yeah. It happened like over an afternoon, and we had told everybody what we had done. Everybody was, well, let's see it. So we go there, open the door, and it's this funk bomb that exploded, and none of those girls would even go in. They were like, no, we're not. Ruined everything.
1: Some of these, like, okay, so this one, there's weird. This guy had wire mesh on all the walls and the ceilings to protect from radio waves.
2: Now, that's valid.
1: That makes sense.
2: Guy had his head on straight.
1: Now, listen to some of these.
3: He knows what he's doing.
1: I don't know what's the worst of these. I'm going to give you three. the last three, the main events, you tell me what's the worst of these three. I went to use his bathroom and found multiple pictures of random pregnant women taped to the walls and three boxes of rubber gloves stacked on the back of the toilet.
2: What on earth is going on?
19: What?
2: What the hell is going on in there? What do you think is going on in there? Why would he need rubber gloves?
1: I've got no idea. That one's bad.
19: I have a box of rubber gloves, but I don't use it for any of...
1: Well, you have them in the bathroom?
19: No. I use them
2: to cook with. What I'm talking about. What's going on in the bathroom?
1: Why would you have rubber gloves on the back of your toilet?
2: With the pregnant women.
1: And random pregnant women taped to the wall.
2: Where are you putting your hands?
1: In front of the toilet.
19: He's into Pregos?
2: Okay, I get that.
19: That is a porn category.
2: But then, yeah. Where's the rubber glove? What's the point of that?
1: I don't know. But if I were her, that's a for sure. I'm out of this.
2: Dude, there's somebody buried.
19: I don't know. They maybe have a nurse fetish.
1: No, there's something wrong with that guy.
2: Yeah, there's somebody underneath the house.
19: He's got a glove fetish.
1: I went into his house, and all over the house were empty cans of Vienna sausages with the juice still inside them.
19: Oh.
1: And it was like Febreze candles that just, like, the smell was just puffing up into the air all over the house of rotting Vienna sausage juice.
2: Sounds like these guys were real champs anyway.
1: Well, this, you tell, again, I want you to...
2: Who lives on Vienna sausages other than psychopaths?
19: They probably have spam,
2: escaped
19: too.
2: Escaped criminals.
1: A guy brought me back to his place on our third or fourth date. He had a roommate. I went to use their bathroom. I walked in and immediately stepped right into fresh human poop. Horrified, I cleaned my foot off and told my date what had happened. He shrugged and said, "Oh, yeah, that happens sometimes."
2: By who?
1: Huh?
2: By who? Is it you?
19: So if you go to my house and you step in poop,
2: I just take a crap on the floor.
1: If my roommate did that, I would move out even if I didn't have a place to move to. It'd be it.
19: You'd be in your car.
1: I'd just live in my car. I can't do this.
2: What if he peed on the door?
1: Who's the worst of those? Oh, come on, Rob. That was a low blow. That was a low blow. Come on.
2: No, the worst is the poop on the floor by far.
1: By far. Worse than the pregnant women taped to the wall?
2: At least that's a thing. This dude,
19: that's a fetish.
2: I mean, that's something. At least he's wearing gloves. At least he's tidying up.
19: Yeah.
2: But the poop on the floor, that's living in a chicken coop.
1: Oh, okay. Walked into this guy's room. He had a fleshlight on his dresser.
2: Dude.
1: Clearly not cleaned. Yellow and crusty.
19: And it stunk.
2: Oh. Dude.
19: No, hombre. Cochino.
1: This guy had a gross stain in the corner of the shower where he pissed every single time he was in the shower and clearly never cleaned it.
19: Wow. Oh, God.
1: I don't know. Dude, I just can't imagine.
2: Pins today.
19: I'll pee in the shower, but I rinse that thing thoroughly.
2: That's going right toward the drain.
19: I say, in my mind, I'm saving a flush.
2: I am. It's all pipes.
19: I know.
2: It's all pipes.
19: It's all going the same place.
2: Oh, yeah.
1: Went to a guy's house, knew he had a roommate, but figured, hey, turns out they had bunk beds.
19: Dumbass.
1: All right, 210-656-3776. God, these are some vile dudes.
2: Tonight?
1: Vile dudes. Had a dead rat in the sink. He said, "Yeah, we just got it a couple days ago. Like, we found it a couple days ago. It was still in the sink."
2: Just got it. Like they were.
19: I know, like they were hunting for one.
1: Yeah, like we finally caught him a couple days ago, and yeah, he's just been hanging out there in the sink since then. Oh, boy. All right. 210-656-3776 is the phone number. We'll give away, you know what? I guess we'll, Frank, call in. Frank, call Vic. You get to your choice of the prizes. We'll give away the other one, since nobody wanted to be a part of the show.
2: One-handed
1: today.
2: Freddy.
1: Yeah, one-handed Johnny.
2: One-handed Johnny.
19: Edwin's here. Edwin will answer the phone.
1: Okay. 210-656-3776. You tell them if you want the Texas Trophy Hunters Extravaganza tickets or the Mellow Mushroom gift card. You can have your choice. All right. We'll be right back. It is the AJ and Rob Show, 94.1.
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5: Good morning. We just cleared a couple of our trouble spots. That stall at 410 eastbound at Babcock and the wreck at 410 eastbound Somerset. Both of those have cleared. Still have the stall at 281 southbound at Bassey. That's off to the shoulder. So as you head into your midday commute right now, we are in good shape. Everything rolling at posted speeds. If you see something we're not talking about, call us on the traffic tip line so we can check it out. 210-785-2601. I'm Debbie Alcacer, KTSA, Time Saver Traffic.
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0: I might have seen, this might be the worst one, Rob.
1: I'd be equal. I think we've reached our worst.
0: Went over to a guy's house. He had a Confederate flag above the bed. I'm black.
2: Oh, man.
0: This girl says, no toilet paper in a house with three guys. They used the free newspapers they got out.
1: Bunch of hillbillies.
0: Newspaper?
1: They weren't accustomed to going indoors. This was a big step for them.
0: And then finally, a framed Creed poster.
1: Which is pretty good red flag right there. Newspaper.
0: Oh, no.
1: I've always heard tell of such things.
0: I got no idea. A fork in the bathroom. Why the hell is there a fork in the bathroom? That's a really...
1: Now, we say all this. I've walked into a couple of women's bathrooms, a couple of girls' bathrooms that were far more horrific than anything I'd ever done. I've walked into stuff where there's feminine products laying all over the place and just makeup for days and just no empty space. It's not on just one side. I've walked into some women's apartments over the years. I'm like, dude,
0: have you ever been to one that filthy. Was like so gross you wouldn't hang out with her again?
1: No.
0: that's the difference between men and women, though.
1: And you go, my God, this is terrible. I mean, I wouldn't let my place get this far.
0: I dated a girl who I went to her mom's house, and it made me reconsider what the relationship could end up as.
1: Yeah, because this ain't going to end well. Like, we're starting from scratch.
0: Yeah. This is a bad, bad sign. How about floor-to-ceiling shelves of Funko Pops in the living room? No other decor anywhere.
1: Well, the guy's got a passion.
0: Gaming
1: He's a collector.
0: Gaming setup filled the dining room. He did not own a table. He ate in the recliner, happily surrounded by the Funkos. He's 57 years old.
1: Oh.
0: That's a...
1: Oh.
0: Yeah.
1: Well, at least he has, like I said, he has a passion.
0: Yeah. Man, I don't know. I just think it's hard to imagine thinking you're going to be able to have sex.
1: And your roommate keeps pooping on the floor.
0: Dude.
1: That happens.
0: Like, even when I was at my grossest single dude phase,
1: mm-hmm.
0: I knew that there were some things that were just going to be a deal breaker. If you're over 30 and you have a mattress on the floor, deal breaker.
1: Unless you're very recently divorced. Very recently.
0: But, like, a bed frame is not an expensive item.
1: No, but I've known some dudes that just threw a mattress in a room. So.
0: Yeah. The walls were covered in words. He would just grab a Sharpie and write whatever was on his mind on the walls.
1: Psychopath. Son of Sam.
0: Yeah,
1: he's taking lives.
0: That's a weird situation. All right. No soap in the bathroom.
3: Or a towel.
1: Or they're only one towel.
0: The one towel.
1: You have one clean towel in the whole house. Don't touch the crunchy ones.
3: There's a hair dryer.
0: Disney princess sheets. I wasn't going to sleep with him, but still, they were his sisters, and he was too lazy to change them.
3: I have three
1: That's
3: sets
1: about
3: of
1: personality.
3: Sheets. I change out my sheets once a week.
0: Yeah.
3: Right? Is that too much, or is that normal?
0: No, that's not too much.
1: No, that's not too much.
3: Oh, I don't know.
0: No.
3: Yeah? If you said too much, then I said,
1: I think we'd all do it more often if it was easier.
0: Yeah. No, that's...
3: I have three that I rotate, so...
0: All right. 210-656-3776. Frank, call in, get your prize. We'll give away the other one on the other side. And if you don't call Frank, I'm going to give them both away. Your SOL.
1: Sucks for you.
0: But coming up next, we're going to see what's going on in the world of Hollywood. 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
1: In other Cowboys news, former backup quarterback Will Grier is joining the team as an offensive assistant. Grier had two stints with the Cowboys back in 21 and 24. In Major League Baseball, the Texas Rangers, for the first time all season, gave up a lead going into the seventh, losing to the Seattle Mariners 6-4. I'm Rob Thompson for 94.1 San Antonio Sports Talk.
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0: Ever since he bought that cheap guitar.
1: Yeah. You've been killing it today, Vic. Yeah. Hey.
2: We should just give the gift card to Alexandra. She wants to call in and get it.
0: I don't think I'd be opposed to that.
1: Well, I don't know that I would either. Well, Alexandra should have just called in.
0: Yeah.
1: She would have won.
2: Yeah.
1: Let's go 210-656-3776. Caller number 5. You're going to get a pair of tickets to the Texas Trophy Hunters Extravaganza. That's August 7th through the 9th.
0: I'll be out there Friday from 3 to 5.
1: If you want it's Friday the 7th?
0: I assume so.
1: Okay.
0: No, that'd be too soon. That must be later.
1: Yeah, I don't know when I'll have to look at a
0: maybe
1: calendar.
0: It's a week from Friday that I'll be there.
1: It is a week from Friday.
0: Yeah, so, yeah, I'll be out there for that.
2: All right.
1: Okay. Yeah, caller number 5. You'll win a pair of tickets to the Texas Trophy Hunters Extravaganza.
0: We'll go stand in the rattlesnake pen together.
1: Is there really a rattlesnake pen?
0: Live rattlers. They let them pop balloons.
2: Oh, hell no.
0: Oh, yeah.
2: Nope. That's a big nope.
0: Bunch of yellas. Y'all yella?
1: Yeah. Yeah, no thanks.
0: Afraid of a couple of rattlesnakes?
1: Man, did you... So you want to go see that movie, The Odyssey.
0: I just checked. I can actually... There's room at the Odyssey IMAX. Is that the only one? He shot it in IMAX. I'm going to see it in IMAX.
2: Correct. Okay.
0: On Thursday. But don't go yet because I haven't got my tickets yet. But it looks like Thursday at 2:45, there's a little bit of room because Spider-Man will have hit the scene. So it is spreading the mayonnaise out a little bit.
1: The second weekend made $87 million.
0: I know someone who's been 3 times already.
1: Three times?
0: Yes.
1: How long is the movie?
0: About 3 hours, three and a half hours.
1: I'm not going to watch it in the theaters. I'm just not.
0: I am.
2: I want to wait till.
0: I'm going to put on my diaper.
2: Like I said, that's 2 VHS.
0: I'm going to pack a lunch. I'm going to stay all day, man.
1: God, you know what I used to love the movie Heat. I love the movie.
0: The Niro movie?
1: Yeah.
2: Oh, yeah.
1: Val Kilmer. It's a good movie.
2: Yeah.
1: But when you would rent it, it came in the two, like a
2: like
1: double.
2: The Godfather.
1: And it was like, The Godfather is another one.
2: What was another one?
0: Wasn't Heat the first one that Pacino and De Niro made together? Yeah.
1: You know what movie I've never seen? Because, I probably should by now, but I've never seen it because when it came out, VHS existed, and it was two VHSs, and I was like, nope. JFK.
0: You've never seen Back and to the Left?
1: I've never seen JFK, because it was...
0: Dude, you'd eat that up.
1: It was overwhelming to me that
2: I watched that over and
0: Joe
2: over.
0: Joe Pesci is a trip
2: over.
0: In that one.
2: He is.
1: It come out in the DVD era, I probably would have watched it no problem.
2: All right.
1: But the double VHS was like... Ooh, you got to take a pause, like to switch the tape?
0: I remember the day where they actually had the intermission. They'd just stop halfway through. Yeah. If I go get some popcorn, go to the bathroom, we'll see you in 5.
1: Yeah, I don't know if I can deal with it. But it made 87, the Odyssey made $87 million in its second week, which is a little bit surprising because, on Saturday, someone tweeted out, and the tweet went viral. Someone uploaded the Odyssey full movie on X. Can you believe it?
0: I'm not surprised.
1: Account's now suspended, obviously.
2: Oh.
0: I was, over the weekend, I was totally psyched on my Magic Box to see the Mandalorian and Grogu movie.
2: Okay.
0: And I clicked on it just to see, because I had a feeling. And on our Magic Box, you can get either high def.
1: Or cam.
0: Uh-huh. This one was cam. It was camera work, and it flashes to the first scene, and you could literally see the outline of somebody's head.
1: Yeah, I can't watch
0: it. The least you can do is not show me the dude's head in front of you. You can raise your phone just a bit for anybody who's trying to go that route. I was so psyched. I thought it was going
1: to
0: be on, but
1: no. My kid wanted to watch Backrooms.
0: Oh, yeah.
1: And it's still on cam.
0: Yeah,
1: and I was like,
0: thing.
1: No, you got to wait till it's on HD. I'm
2: it
1: not
2: wasn't
1: watching
2: Scarface
1: that.
2: 2 VHS? I can't remember.
1: No, Scarface was 1 VHS.
0: That was a good hour and a half.
1: And one VHS.
2: Okay.
0: The perfect movie is an hour and a half long.
1: I think I'll go like an hour and 50. But you start getting into over 2 hours, dude, what are you doing, man?
0: Hour and a half. In and out. Make your plot. Have something explode. Let's see some sex. And let's finish this thing out. Let's go.
1: Yeah. But the full movie got uploaded to Twitter or to X.
0: So it did happen.
1: With a high quality version of the film.
0: Dude.
1: And it got over 2.1 million views within 2.5 hours.
2: Oh.
0: So you rip it, everybody ripping that as fast as they could.
1: Yeah. Now, I guess watching on your phone ain't quite like watching in 70 millimeter.
0: You can throw it up on your big phone, on your TV. If you have like a Samsung, you can
1: flip
0: it up. Like, boom, right up.
1: I guess so. Did you see the trailer for the new Avengers movie that'll come out in December?
0: What were we all watching that came on? But I think it was a communal event because I did see it.
1: Yeah. Okay. My wife sent it to me in my text or in my, an Instagram reel.
0: And see, I didn't know there was a Marvel movie coming.
1: I didn't know there was either.
0: So that was the surprise.
1: So I had no idea.
2: Wait, what did the trailer reveal?
1: It's going to be the Avengers, Fantastic Four, and X-Men all in the same movie.
2: Okay.
0: It was the X-Men I was shocked.
1: That's right. Professor X. Mm-hmm. Oh, that's Gambit. Gambit, when I was a kid, Gambit was my favorite X-Men. I don't really know why. Like, I think
0: which one is Gambit?
1: Gambit's the one who's, he throws the playing cards.
0: Oh,
1: He's hardly been in any of the movies. The only movie he was in was, Taylor Kitsch played him in a movie. Riggins from Friday Night Lights. And Taylor Kitsch was like, there was one time where Taylor Kitsch and I were kind of buddies, and I was like, I hate this guy now, because once he became a big star, he stopped being my friend, and now he's playing my favorite X-Man, and I can't even, like, talk to him about it. But he's not in this one, thank God.
0: I didn't catch this. So Robert Downey Jr. is in this,
1: yes,
0: but as Dr. Doom.
1: Not Iron Man. Correct.
0: See, you can't do that.
1: Why not?
2: That's right. I did see him in it.
0: You already played your role in this. You can't come back as a different
1: Rob. It's a multiverse.
2: Yeah, it's the Iron Man from the other universe. Yeah, I think
1: you can. You don't understand multiverse. I don't understand multiverse.
0: Okay.
1: Do you understand multiverse?
2: Yeah, I understand it.
1: It makes me crazy.
2: Doctor Strange explained it.
1: There's too much. It's too much.
2: Or the bald woman that would teach him.
1: Sammy Hagar.
0: Where's my three-lock box?
1: That's right. Sammy Hagar invites David Lee Roth to come join his Vegas residency.
0: Don't do that, man. That's not going to end well.
1: So David Lee Roth canceled the remaining dates of his current tour.
0: Because nobody was going.
1: Right. So it kicked off back in April, but now all but one date, the August 7th show at Sturgis, has been canceled.
0: Sturgis is about right.
1: Yeah, the motorcycle rally in South Dakota.
0: About right.
1: They haven't said why they canceled, but I'll tell you why. Nobody was buying tickets.
0: I saw a video of him doing a show at some casino. It was terrible.
1: Yes. But Sammy Hagar said, "Hey man, I just got a call from Michael Anthony about your tour getting canceled. I want to say from the bottom of my heart, I'm sorry. I hope you're well. I hope there's not a physical problem." He said, honestly, Mike and I love the fact you've been out there doing it, supporting the greatest band in the world that we're both part of. And yeah, I'm really sorry. That's effed up. Supporting what we did in this band, keep this music alive. You and I, Mikey, Al, Ed, cannot be replaced. So when you're ready to carry on, you go, brother. Mike and I support you. But then said, hey, you want to come on out to Vegas? I got a residency out here in Vegas at the Dolby Live. Sammy Hagar, the best of all worlds. And he's like, come to Vegas for the residency. Come join us.
0: Who's Mike?
1: He's talking about Michael Anthony.
0: Oh, Michael, was he?
1: Michael Anthony from Van Halen.
0: He wasn't the bassist. That was the other Van Halen.
1: That was the other Van Halen.
0: Oh, yeah.
1: Yeah. Okay. But he said, do what you do. Sing a couple songs. MC the damn show. You're pretty damn entertaining. Anyway, hope you're well. I really do. God bless, brother.
0: Don't do it.
1: Is this an olive branch between Sammy Hagar and David Lee Roth?
0: Let me tell you, that dude, David Lee will do something to screw it up. Trust me. Oh, don't do it, man. Don't do it.
1: Damn.
2: Wah, wah.
0: Remember what he said about you way back when?
1: I know.
0: 40 years ago.
2: Oh, yeah. Oh, yeah, I remember.
1: David Lee Roth looks crazy.
0: Oh,
1: now,
0: he looks terrible, man. I don't know what Sammy looks like.
2: But unrecognizable.
0: I mean, Sammy's been living in a bar in Baja, you know?
1: I mean, Sammy Hagar looks like he's been living in a bar in Baja.
0: I'm down with that.
1: David Lee Roth looks like, he looks like Sting, but... like with an eating disorder.
0: Exactly. I was going to say.
1: And a bunch of tattoos.
0: He was on stage, and he had leather pants on, and they were loose. Yeah. So you knew he had like old man legs going on. Like, oh, no, man, don't put on leather anymore.
1: No, there's nothing to him, man. There is nothing to him. But yeah, I'm kind of interested to see it. I wouldn't mind seeing David Lee Roth and Sammy Hagar on stage together.
0: David Lee Roth is the least talented dude to make it big of any musician anywhere. And I hold that, that's the highest compliment I can give, because he has no musical talent, but he couldn't manage to front a band like that.
1: You know,
0: he doesn't sing, he talks. He doesn't, he's a talk singer.
1: Yeah.
0: He doesn't play an instrument.
1: No, you're right.
0: I mean, the least talented dude to make it huge, and that's a compliment.
1: I can't think of, I mean, you know what? I bet there's some country music singer who can't really sing, but they've, you know.
0: Yeah, I mean, those, and there's rappers who, but this guy legit was in the biggest band of the world and had no discernible talent other than a karate kick.
1: Maybe you've heard of a little band called Milli Vanilli.
3: Oh, well, yeah.
0: They got their comeuppance.
1: Uh-huh.
0: Well, one of them's still trying to tour.
1: And, well, the other one's dead, I think.
0: Well, you had to.
1: And you want a Diddy update?
0: I heard he got this little scrap.
1: Diddy's in solitary.
0: Yeah, I got a scrap.
1: Diddy got into a fight with a fellow inmate, and after all the dust settled, wound up in solitary. Multiple sources say that Diddy went toe-to-toe with another inmate this week. They got heated after the inmate dissed Diddy, and that's when Diddy said, you know what? Enough is enough. I'm going to take matters into my own hands. Baby oil or none. They got into a scuffle, started pushing each other and throwing jabs. We're told that Diddy held his own during the brawl. This is from TMZ, which was quickly squashed by prison staff who separated them. Diddy was immediately tossed into the hole. It's unclear if he's still in solitary as of this morning, but he could be facing more long-term consequences for the alleged fight.
0: So he's not paying for protection?
1: He's currently slated to get out of prison in February of 2028, but that's got to be on good behavior. And this is the kind of thing that if prison officials feel that he was in the wrong, he might be staying a little longer than he thought he was. So they don't say like who's to blame for the fights. They don't announce that publicly, but we'll find out if he's going to be there, you know, a little longer than he thought he was going
0: isn't
1: to.
0: Isn't he affiliated with the Crips somehow? Isn't he paying protection money? He shouldn't be fighting. He's just paying people to fight for him.
1: I don't know. I mean, it seems like he started the fight.
0: That's when you...
3: He's getting impatient. He's losing it.
1: Also, now this is a little bit sports news.
0: We are sports adjacent.
1: Yes. The there's a discount now if you're into this thing. Tony Parker's place was on sale for $20 million.
3: That's right. I forgot about that.
1: $20 million.
0: You get your own water park with that.
1: You do. But now it says here it's down to $9 million. Basically like half off.
0: Well, I just saw...
1: You guys want to throw some scratch together? Well,
0: seriously, we're getting to the point where he's just trying to unload this thing.
1: That's what I said. Like, the between taxes and the insurance on a house that no one lives in with a water park.
0: I can't even...
1: It's got to be outrageous.
0: The cost to keep up the Parker estate.
3: So what's the monthly cost of living there?
0: Like, he lives in Sonterra. So you're talking about... This house is in Sonterra.
3: Yes, the one where he had all the party.
0: Yeah.
1: Okay. Well, let's see. What do you like? What do you mean? What's like a mortgage?
3: Oh, yeah, like
0: a $20 million mortgage. He probably got it probably back when he bought it, like 2 or 3%. God knows how much he put down. I bet he didn't pay much in mortgage. I bet he just bought it.
1: Well, if we're trying to buy it now,
3: so if you bought it now,
1: if we bought it today, Vic, I think we could probably
3: if we give him $9 million cash. Here it is.
1: Now, oh no, I was thinking if we got it just a loan at 5%.
3: Okay.
1: We're looking at a 30-year fixed.
3: Okay.
1: $48,315 a month at 5%.
3: We could cover that.
1: We could figure that out.
3: Yeah.
0: A lot of post-dated checks.
1: If we go 15 years, $71,000.
3: All right. Now, my question is, if you buy it outright cash, how much is it for the property tax and monthly insurance?
1: Property taxes are going to be about $18,000 per month,
0: mm-hmm. And you're going to pay, your monthly insurance. At least your deductible is going to be 5% of that. So
3: wow,
1: yeah, Yeah, and you got that water park. It's going to be your rates are going to be high. There's just no doubt about
0: it. For $9 million, man, a nice little pied-a-terre, a little separate house, a little summer house.
1: Well, yeah,
0: I'm gonna stay there.
1: I'll think about it. We'll see.
0: That's kind of a far drive.
1: If I didn't have to, I don't want to hassle with commuting. But otherwise, I might do that. If I did, Vic, I'd let you live.
3: Really?
1: There. Yeah,
0: in the East Wing.
1: Not your grandchildren, though. Not your kids. Not your grandchildren.
3: Oh,
0: they flush things down.
3: No, they put stuff in the microwave. Yeah.

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8: All right. It's a Mellow Mushroom Monday. We've got a $50 gift card to the Mellow Mushroom. Last segment of the day, though, so now it's too late to call in and be on the show. But, you know, I thought Brock Lesnar retired, Vic.
9: What?
10: Wrestlers don't retire.
8: It said Brock Lesnar retired when he lost at WrestleMania, and now he's wrestling with this same guy that beat him at WrestleMania.
9: Well, money talks.
10: And next he's going to go on tour with George Strait.
9: Yeah.
10: Who's also retired. Along with Robert Olkeen.
8: But I think Brock Lesnar, I thought he was retiring because he was like in some trouble for like trying to do sex stuff on some of the lady wrestlers.
10: Yeah, I'm not even sure like, that's a problem anymore.
9: Saying, nah, nobody cares about that anymore. Well, it sucks, but it's what
8: he
9: it
8: was
9: is.
8: Doing. But he was like trying to do some weird stuff.
10: No, they all
8: like,
10: got canceled along with his boss.
8: Yeah.
10: McMahon got thrown out of there too.
8: But like, yeah, like Brock Lesnar wanted to like pee on chicks and he wanted to R. Kelly him.
10: Now he's got a tax debt.
8: Yeah. Well, I guess.
9: Damn it.

0: 210-656-3776. Caller number 3, you'll get a Mellow Mushroom gift card. $50 gift card to Mellow Mushroom, some of the best pizza in San Antonio, 1604 in Stone Oak. Fantastic spot. If you haven't been there, this is a great way to try it out on a Mellow Mushroom Monday. Mm-hmm. All right, let's wrap up the show the way we always do, Vic. Let's take a look at the Daily Line.
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0: Now,
2: that's really professional.
0: Oh, yes.
2: That sounds really good.
0: Very important.
2: Yeah.
0: The Rangers have a day game today.
2: After last night was the first time they've given up a lead that they had in the seventh inning all season long.
0: Really?
2: No.
0: Losers.
2: I'm surprised they're at 500, and they've never given up a lead up
0: well,
2: in the seventh.
0: Everybody's at 500 in that division, it seems. Mariners at the Rangers. Kumar Rocker for the Rangers. George Kirby for the Mariners. Mariners are minus 135 favorites. Let's go with... You know what? Just take the guy on line one right now, Vic. Let him play the double dong challenge.
3: Got it.
0: Whoever's on line one, you're going to get to play the double dong challenge. You didn't win the gift card for the pizza, but you get a backup plan. So if you can pick the Ranger who's going to hit a home run, you can give yourself a chance to win some Rangers tickets. And if they hit two home runs, now you got the good seats and we got a hotel for you up there in the DFW
2: Elias
0: area.
2: Elias Diaz.
0: I won't give all the odds today, but the Astros are minus 115 favorites in L.A., taking on the Angels. Tatsuya Imai going for the Stros today. I've got some more fun odds to get over here. Over at Bet Online, with LeBron going to Philadelphia, which cheesesteak place will LeBron visit first?
2: Oh, it'll be... if he knows, he'll go to Ishka Bibble's, but I bet he goes to Pat's.
0: Pat's is the favorite at 2-1. Geno's 5-2 is the second favorite.
2: Geno's is better, but Pat's is just Morton. I don't know.
0: Angelo's 7-2.
2: Ishka Bibble's, man. If you haven't been there, you haven't done it right.
0: And D'Alessandro's 5-1.
2: I don't know that one.
0: What kind of cheese will LeBron put on his first cheese stick?
2: It better not be Cheese Whiz. If he is, he's going to get slapped.
0: Cheese Whiz is the favorite. I think that's what they do in Philly.
2: I hate cheese. Nah, not me. That's one of the reasons I don't like Pat's.
0: Cheese Whiz plus 125, Provolone plus 175, American plus 250, Cooper Sharp 6-1.
2: Ooh, that's an expert level move.
0: Will LeBron put onions on his first cheesesteak?
2: He's from Cleveland? Yes, he will.
0: Yes, minus 180. Which Philadelphia landmark will LeBron visit first? The Rocky Steps or the Liberty Bell?
2: It has to be Rocky. Come on.
0: Minus 250. Big favorite.
2: Yeah.
0: Will LeBron chant EAGLES publicly in 2026?
2: Now, he's a Cowboy fan. He will not do that.
0: No. Minus 160. Will LeBron throw out the first pitch of a Phillies game?
2: Within a week.
0: No is minus 300.
2: What?
0: Yes,
2: what is
0: 2-1.
2: Is he, I guess, a Guardians fan? I don't know. I'm not sure.
0: What will LeBron wear first, Phillies gear or Eagles gear?
2: Philly.
0: LeBron wears a lot of Dodgers hats. I've seen him wear Dodgers hats.
2: Maybe he is a Dodgers fan. He won't wear Eagles stuff. He's a Cowboy fan.
0: Yeah. Phillies gear minus 200. That actually might be good value. Yeah. Like, there's zero chance he'll wear Eagles gear. But will he attend an Eagles game before week 8?
2: If I'm his boss, yes.
0: Yes, minus 150. Yes, minus 150. Who will lead the Sixers in scoring?
2: Not him.
0: Next season. Your favorite? Tyrese Maxey.
2: Yeah, I was going
0: to. 3-2. Joel Embiid, 2-1. Jaylen Brown, 5-2. LeBron, 8-1.
2: Although Jaylen Brown might be some easy money.
0: All right, friends, that does it for us. We'll be back. We'll do it all over again tomorrow. Jason and Joe coming up at 2.
4: 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See y'all. Never.
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15: 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A man who is certainly on the Mount Rushmore of everybody's basketball conversation. 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
22: There's going to be real pressure to win.

0: dig this one up, huh? Is this at the ready? That's a good one.
1: So it was at the ready.
0: It was at the ready?
2: Yeah, I believe this was brought in by Ryan Matlack, who works on remote games and stuff.
0: Yeah.
2: For bumping out during Philadelphia games.
0: Well, I mean, that's where I go to get my headphones when I come over and fill in over at the Matlack desk.
2: Exactly.
0: Toronto Maple Leafs tortured fan. It's ESPN Radio, the ESPN app, Sirius XM Channel 80. He is Harry Lyles. I'm Randy Scott here in studio. We've had about 48 hours to process the LeBron James drop. I have a question for Devin out of the gates as the ESPN Radio is presented by Progressive Insurance. You were gone last week. Parts unknown. Vacation? Probation?
3: Yeah, I was in Alaska.
0: You were in Alaska?
3: Yeah, I did a Disney Alaskan cruise.
0: Holy.
3: It was great, man.
0: Was
3: Alaska's
0: it?
3: Awesome.

0: Have you ever been? I don't know if you've been.
1: I went last summer for the first time. Yeah,
0: like, but some of the scenery you see out there is like, you can't even believe it.
1: I wasn't on the, that's the kind of Alaska I'd like to go see. Yes. I did Fairbanks, which is interior, and that was cool. Very, very cool.
0: Yeah.
1: They gave me, or they suggested, Harry, I get bear spray when I checked into the hotel.
2: Bear spray?
1: Bear spray. Yep.
2: I guess y'all can have Alaska then. I'm cool.
3: that's concerning.
1: We get to have it. Yeah. No, I mean, it was because we were shooting for 50 states in 50 days, and they were like, oh, where are you going to go? We wanted some scenics, and we told them, like, oh, what about this park or whatever? And the woman's face at the front desk, just at, like, the courtyard by Marriott, was like, hey, you need bear spray there. And I was like, oh, cool. And she goes, bear spray and bug spray. Now, if you're unfamiliar with bear spray and you are given those two options, like, how would you think you apply bear spray?
2: Kind of like bug spray, no?
1: Same. That was my reaction. Yeah. And she looked at me like I was crazy because bear spray is like mace.
0: Yeah.
1: Like, you got to spray it at the bear.
2: Oh.
1: I thought it was on me. And so...
0: No, you didn't.
1: Okay. Yes, I did. I didn't do it. I didn't... No. Hold on. But I expressed that to her, and yes. I go, which one should I put on first? Dead serious.
0: She laughed.
1: Wide eyed. She laughed and laughed and might still be laughing. I don't know. We maybe...
0: Because that's like pepper spray or mace times like 25.
2: I was
0: going
2: to say, I thought that was for preparation, not combat.
1: Thank you. Yeah. Thank you. Good. That makes me feel better about where I stood.
2: That makes a lot more sense, though.
1: I was with esteemed ESPN field producer Jess Shobar, and even she, and she's from like California. She knew that it's more of a weapon than a cologne. But anyway, we also have various beards on this program today.
2: We do.
1: And it's weak for me to even, where's my camera here? Just right down barrel?
2: Yeah, right down the pipe.
1: It's not great. It's coming in. It's about a week's worth of growth.
2: That's good, though.
1: Yours is half a week? Like, how long does it take you to grow?
2: I feel like my hair grows pretty fast. But, like, see, for me, a lot of it has to be about maintenance. So, like, I trim this pretty often so that the length is uniform.
1: Mm-hmm.
2: It's a little lighter, like, on my cheek here, on my left cheek.
1: Yeah,
2: not as
1: West
2: full
1: Coast.
2: As the right.
1: Okay.
2: You know what I mean?
1: But that's
2: somebody
1: natural,
2: gets your character, yeah.
1: It does give you character.
2: Yeah.
1: When we start talking beards, you know who really sits up a little straighter in his chair?
2: Yeah.
1: As if being the one to give us the LeBron news last week was not enough, not letting his host do it. It was James Steele. And James, when people start talking about beards, you just get a little chesty over there.
3: It's something I know a lot about.
1: I know.
0: Is that 15 years worth right there?
3: It's been a long time since I've had a clean shaven face.
1: As long as I've known you, you have had that. Like, yes. The Brett Kiesel. Yeah. Like, it's been sort of like a... Like your calling card, so to speak. And I'm wondering how long it took you to get to that point.
3: I mean, a few months.
1: That's insane.
2: Wow.
1: I'm so jealous of that virility.
2: Incredibly well maintained as well.
1: Yes.
3: By the way. Like every like couple months I go and get it like trimmed down.
2: Yeah, you can tell.
1: Yeah.
2: Like, you could have that length. And it just looks a mess. Like, you're well put together.
3: It can get unruly.
2: Like, if you're listening on ESPN Radio, you need to get to ESPN Plus right now.
1: I was
2: going to
1: say, this is great radio. But like, if you're on ESPN Plus, you know what we're talking about. Like, James has, like, where's the rest of the Sons of Anarchy type beard. Like, you've got, like, a real, like, serious... It does look good. But that's a great question. What do you use, Harry, ask... What do you use to...
3: Nothing.
1: Stop it.
3: I shampoo it.
0: You're blessed, man. You're blessed, man.
1: He's a liar, dude. He says you're lying. Like, it's okay. They don't use products.
3: I hate how it feels.
1: When you use products?
3: Yeah.
1: What is it? Does it feel heavy?
3: No, it just like, it just feels oily.
2: It does, yeah.
3: I don't like it.
2: Yeah. I do it like, I only use like the, because they're supposed to condition it, shampoo it, whatever, but mm-hmm. like when you use some of the balms or like the oils, like I go very light on that and only if I'm doing like TV. Because it does help the appearance of it, but I'm with you, James. Like, I hate the feel of it. Like,
3: I don't use anything in my hair either. Like, I just let it air dry. Back. Yeah. I shampoo and condition, but I just let it air dry.
0: Good.
1: You're not an animal. Devin, what about you, bud?
0: Randy, I'm in your boat. I'm patchy. You know.
1: I'm so patchy.
0: Yeah.
1: Does yours grow in various colors?
0: Yeah, red, gray.
1: The red popped through. I was like, man, that's my dad's side of the family, dude.
0: So I keep it at like a 1 or a 0.5. I can't even, like, I don't even attempt to grow it out.
1: What do you put the trimmers at for yours?
2: This is about an open 2.
0: Oh, I wish.
1: Open 2.
2: Yeah,
1: I know
2: so
1: what
2: we're
1: that
2: approaching
1: is with
2: 3 territory.
1: Adjustment.
2: Yeah.
1: Okay. All right. Do you trust anybody to do it yourself, like around here? I mean, you're relatively new to it.
2: I have not broached those waters yet. But I used to, like, cut all my friends' hair at home. Like, no, if this doesn't work out for me, guys, I'm going to be a barber, by the way.
1: Like, honestly, like a high, one of those high-end spots where it's like there's a cooler and there's like a beer fridge. And
2: like, I actually have like full material, like cleaning supplies, all that.
1: You got the barber side?
2: Yeah.
1: Buddy.
2: Yeah.
1: That is like, real.
2: I do this. Yeah.
1: I do this. I remember going, one of my first friends to get married gave us, and I hope Ben is listening, he has a groomsman gift, the morning of the wedding, so the day after the rehearsal dinner, where people are, you know, he got married kind of young, he was like 27, so people were getting kind of banged up the night before. 7 a.m., English shave for the groomsman gift. English shave, which is, you know, hot, like, oil and hot lather, and then a straight-edge razor, and, like, you're doing all that stuff while you're just sweating out the night before. Just, it's oozing through your pores. But it didn't smell worse than the dude who did my shave, because he holds your nose to, like, lift it up to get, like, that. And, I mean, it was in Chicago. It was like Polish sausage. Like, his fingers smelled...
2: Oh, no.
1: His fingers smelled like one of those hot dog trays at Wrigley. Those dudes, like, running up and down the stands.
2: Crazy.
1: It was... You would think you would clean your hands if you're going to be touching someone's face. Anyway, we say all that to say, no matter where you are, you can always listen to ESPN Radio on the ESPN app or Sirius XM Channel 80.
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1: 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A reminder, 888-SAY-ESPN is the number, 888-729-3776. When we were on last, Harry, you were taking care of some TV assignments. It was myself and Mark Zeno, and it was 11:30. It was on Friday. We were waiting for this news, and then James made sure that Josiah hit the sound of the breaking news, and then James was like, I want my voice to be the voice of record to deliver this on ESPN Radio. And he told us that LeBron picked the 76ers as his last decision. LeBron's words, it's a two-year, $8 million contract. You know that. We've had all weekend to sort of digest it. His fourth NBA team, that's not nothing, entering his record 24th season, chasing the fifth championship. And I think that is the safest way to put it. As we sort of like dive into why the 76ers, because we really only had about 20 minutes to do this on Friday. But it is, I mean, people are parsing words here. They're saying, oh, he's not a ring chaser. He is chasing a ring. Or I can't remember how we're trying to split the hairs. There is a difference, though. He is absorbing and embracing the pressure. I'll give him credit for that, because Philadelphia is built, Harry, to win now.
2: Yes. And I think the fit with him with the roster is constructed is interesting to me. Like, I'm sort of just interested to see, like, how they actually, like, put the pieces together. It felt like he fit a little more neatly into some of his other options. But to me, I feel like he made this decision. And it's funny because we were talking about this before the show where it was like, okay, like we kept hearing about he's going to make the decision that's going to make him the happiest, right? He is chasing happiness. But then all of a sudden, like, we tacked on basketball happiness.
1: Yeah.
2: And like, to me, it's like, oh, well, yeah, of course he picked Philadelphia, which, again, I still feel like and felt like the most nice and neat way to put a bookmark at the end of this career is going back to Cleveland, right? Like, finish where you started, get one more, whatever. But to me, obviously, you're an immediate contender in the Eastern Conference. If you're Adam Silver, you wanted to make the schedule, I got two real easy suggestions for you. Opening night at Boston and Christmas at New York.
1: It's got to be Christmas. It's got to be Christmas. Not a home. LeBron doesn't get a home game on Christmas. He's got to go to the defending champs.
2: Yeah.
1: Okay.
2: Sorry.
1: But the Boston one.
2: Sorry.
1: Yeah, sorry. The Boston part, though, are we stepping on the Jaylen Brown return?
2: Yeah. Well, yes and no. Yes and no.
1: I don't know.
2: Like, to me, that's, you knock, because in my mind, you give him, you have to have one game against the defending champs in like a marquee spot.
1: Mm-hmm.
2: And the other one, you do have to do the Jaylen Brown return in a marquee spot, too. To me, like, the reason you do the Knicks on Christmas is because you are letting them... first off, that's when a lot of people start watching the NBA that aren't, like, diehard NBA fans.
1: Yeah.
2: Is Christmas Day. So that's why you place that game there, because you are setting the table for LeBron and his new team against the defending champs on their home court in the biggest arena in the world, right?
1: Yeah.
2: Where the other one, Jaylen Brown, you know what? You can do yours just straight off the top. right? Like, this is the first game
1: rip the Band-Aid.
2: You or the Celtics have played since you left. Let's get it done right now.
1: Yeah, let's just rip the Band-Aid.
2: So I think that's why you do those two in those spots.
1: It's interesting from a contract perspective because it's 2 years with a player option. So we all kind of thought maybe a 1 year with one team, 1 year in Cleveland, and you wrap it all up. He's also just, it's a massive, massive pay cut. $53 million last year with Los Angeles. We're talking about an average of four in this year. And for that reason, and for others, I want to play the part, if we could, about Charles Barkley, or from Sir Charles. He was on with Hammer and Emmett on ESPN Cleveland, and he doesn't understand why LeBron chose Philly.
6: I'm not saying it just because I'm on your show. I do think if he had went to Cleveland, I mean, they got to the conference finals last year. So I think if he went to Cleveland, I'm like, oh, they probably are the favorite in the East. But now I think, obviously, since the Sixers got Jaylen, I think the Sixers are probably going to be the favorite in the East. But I got, other than trying to catch Michael Jordan, I see no reason, because he has no natural affiliation to Philly. None. Zero. Well, I'm disappointed because I wanted him to go to Cleveland. I mean, because he has no natural affiliation with Philly. I'm going to be surprised. I'm surprised. I mean, he had no affiliation with the Warriors either. If he went to the Heat, that would have been a little bit different. But I thought it would be a great way to end the story to finish up in Cleveland. So I'm a little disappointed. But hey, you know what? It's his decision. But I'm just a little disappointed, plain and simple.
1: Were you disappointed from it? It was a surprise to me.
2: So kind of, yes, because again, like, Cleveland just felt right. But we don't do this because it, like, feels right. And I was kind of sitting here thinking about this. I'm like, gosh, like, LeBron's putting on another jersey. Like, my biggest fear in this has been, and I don't think this is going to happen, by the way, but LeBron putting on another uniform and then going out there and then looking his age. Mm-hmm. I don't think that's going to happen. I think the thing that is really interesting about this now, and I think a challenge that LeBron is aware of and wanted to take on, obviously Philadelphia is probably the place where he had the best chance to win, not just in the next couple of years, but probably this upcoming season.
1: Right now.
2: Yeah. Right now. I also am of the belief that he wants to do more than 1 year, even though I think he'll probably hang it up if they win this upcoming season. Mm-hmm. It's going to be different now. Let's say LeBron wins. Let's not even say he wins this upcoming year. Let's say he wins in 2 years, right? Mm-hmm. So he has five titles with four teams. I think you're almost solidifying your argument as greatest of all time. And here's the thing. One of the things that we love about Michael Jordan, take away, like, we kind of ignore the Wizards part of Michael Jordan's career. His career, very nice and neatly, he was good from the jump. You have your iconic moments, whether it's the 88 dunk contest, right? The left go to the right switch, like all these different things. Byron Russell, we can name all these different things. You also have six titles he's 6 for 6 in the finals.
1: Yep.
2: Right? His career is very nice and neat and an easy way for people to say, wow, this guy was really good. He was the best of his era. He made all the other superstars side characters in his story. The thing that is so that becomes more interesting about LeBron and is already interesting is he kind of just has done it across basically a quarter century and has done it everywhere he's been and in different cities. To me, I think there's a good argument that not that that's tougher, but I think we for so long, understandably, have been so hellbent on you got to stay with one team. Like, that's the right way to do it, right? Like, that's why we revere so many old guys.
1: Right.
2: But to do it in this way, I think not only sort of gets people out of that idea, but allows them to free themselves and really take a step back and look at his career, like, in totality.
1: I wonder if, though, moving around the country, so to speak, is the tougher way when you're sort of dictating the terms of where you go and what the rosters look like, essentially. We can dive into that. I do want to ask the question as well, how should we look at the 76ers now in the Eastern Conference after this move? Because there was a little bit of a line move, certainly a large one at DraftKings Sportsbook, but it didn't automatically install them as the favorites in the East. We're going to dive into that. He is Harry Lyles. I'm Randy Scott. Your calls as well, 888-729-3776, 729-3776. It's ESPN Radio and the ESPN app. It's good.
8: 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Jacob Mizrowski continuing his stellar season, turning hitters into spectators.
9: And don't start me now. The Phillies offense explodes with a 7-run win over the Yankees. It's all packed up, baby. 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

0: We have huge news. LeBron James has made his choice.
1: The Philadelphia 76ers for a historic 24th season.
2: I'm shocked by this. Philadelphia 76ers are now in play.
3: This move here will have people buzzing until they tip off in October.
4: Yeah, sure will. LeBron James heading to the Eastern Conference, back to the Eastern Conference, heading to Philadelphia, hasn't won a title in God knows how long, chasing or perhaps pursuing or willing to embrace the struggle for another title in his own right. So many storylines, but what does it mean for Philadelphia in the Eastern Conference? He's Harry Lyles. I'm Randy Scott. It's ESPN Radio on the ESPN app and Sirius XM Channel 80. 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Right from the jump, Mark Zeno was in your chair, Harry, on Friday, and he was like, this is going to install the Sixers as the favorites to win the East. And I think it did briefly. But then the Knicks money kind of came back. And now it's back and forth, I think, depending on when you catch it. But yeah, it's plus 330, plus 350 for either the Knicks or Philadelphia. I guess my first point is I was surprised with Bron coming in, because that's all odds, especially futures are. It's just a reflection of the money. Just I was surprised that it wasn't a firm, oh my gosh, it's a Philadelphia Avengers. Like, we've got to, they're going full Voltron in Philly. Like, we got to put our money down there. Does that say more to you about a lack of faith in the Sixers or just an abundance of faith in the defending champion Knicks?
5: I feel like it's a little bit of both. I think for me, again, when I look at LeBron's fit here, it doesn't feel as nice and neat as it would have been in a couple of other places. I think you also have questions about the depth. Mm-hmm. Like, how do we feel about the rest of this roster? Because we know this is no longer about just the best five you put out there on the floor. I do think there's promise. Like, they drafted LeBaron Filon from Alabama. Like, that dude is going to be a great NBA player. They've picked up some other pieces. I believe they got KCP, which is, yeah, you know, someone LeBron's familiar with. Maybe not like, you know, a freaking needle mover.
4: But
5: a good player.
4: Yeah, somebody LeBron trusts. Yeah.
5: But when we still look at the New York Knicks and obviously what they're bringing back, when you look at the Boston Celtics, I'm excited to see what the Celtics look like without Jaylen Brown. I mean, Jason Tatum actually fully healthy and what they're going to be able to put out on the floor. Cleveland's still going to be there. Detroit should be better next year. I'm not going to forget about Miami because Norris Cole will call here. the Atlanta Hawks, I don't think that they're going to necessarily compete for a title, but like, that's going to be a team that is going to be a tough out. Mm-hmm. The Pacers are going to be back. The Wizards are not going to be a sleeper anymore. So to me, when I just look at the East, like, I think that says more about the overall depth of this conference now, and the Raptors, Kawhi Leonard.
4: Sure.
5: I'm assuming that that trade's going through.
4: Raptor a 5 seed last year, and they add Kawhi.
5: So when I just look at this, I just think that, again, I think people should be extremely optimistic about the Sixers. Like, absolutely. Sure. Your biggest question is still, is Embiid going to stay healthy? Is LeBron going to stay healthy? And that's not because he hasn't been reliable. It's because he's in his 40s.
4: It has to come to an end at some point.
5: At some point.
4: And it doesn't announce itself. It doesn't, you know, provide you with some sort of, you know, invitation or Outlook calendar meeting. You know, it's like, hey, December 7th in Detroit, that's the end.
5: Right.
4: You know what I mean? It doesn't tell you that. Just on the wrong side of 41. It's almost like you walk up to a roulette table and it's been red. It's been red for like 11 straight rolls. Are you the guy who keeps betting on red? Or are you the guy who bets on black?
5: Yeah.
4: You know what I mean? Do you ride the streak, or are you like, it's got to change at some point? And right now, Philadelphia is betting on red or betting on black, depending on how you want to look at it. But that's what it is. And you're right. They have massive reasons to have a ton of faith, a ton of hope, a ton of optimism. There is still Boston. And Boston, before the LeBron trade, was second, had the second shortest odds in the Eastern Conference to the New York Knicks. Are you saying that you're interested in seeing Boston without Jaylen Brown from maybe a, what's the word here? Maybe a fluidity to the offense. Maybe a clarity. That's the word. Clarity to the offense, because now indisputably, the offense goes through Jason Tatum.
5: Yes, because given what we saw, how that sort of unlocked Jaylen Brown in a way, Jason Tatum's absence, I just kind of want to see the inverse. I really do. And I think that there's still a bunch of good pieces on this team. I trust in that coaching staff. I trust in that front office. So they wouldn't be my favorites by any means, but we saw last year, like, this, they were a team that we expected, all right, like, they're trying to just get to, you know, 2027. Mm-hmm. That very quickly ended up not being the case, and we looked at them as like, oh, wow, they could actually just keep doing this. So again, with Tatum, and again, dude, people forget, like, he came back off that torn Achilles. What was it, like 8 or 9 months?
4: He did.
5: Like,
4: and
5: that
4: he
5: is
4: had
5: some
4: a lot
5: superhero
4: of,
5: stuff.
4: They didn't ramp him up, so to speak,
5: right,
4: for very long.
5: No,
4: he was logging 30 minutes within about 20 games,
5: which,
4: I want to say.
5: Yeah, and I'm not trying to be a doctor. Like, y'all know better than me, but I wouldn't have done that.
4: No, I know. Even, I mean, like, the biggest Celtics fans in media were like, yeah, you know, I'm thinking like Bill Simmons. He was like, okay, hold on. He's doing how many minutes? What
5: yeah.
4: are we doing?
5: Yeah.
4: Pearl Jam. Yeah, I don't know. You know what I mean? Like, it was different. There was a little bit of concern, and you never want the guy, and
5: yeah.
4: this is also, you know, I think I first heard this from Bill Simmons, like, you mm-hmm. never want the guy who is playing right after the injury.
5: Yeah.
4: You want him the year after.
5: Mm-hmm.
4: You want that full offseason, that full training, yeah. trusting it, knowing it's, you know, strong enough to get him through the offseason workouts that you need to ramp up for what will hopefully be a long season in Boston. Now, we've had this conversation. We've talked about the Sixers. We've talked about the Celtics. A little bit about the Knicks, who were a 3 seed last year. What about the 1 seed in the East? We project this forward for the Eastern Conference. No one's talking about Detroit.
5: No.
4: No one. You kind of have a look on your face like you don't even want to.
5: Well, it's not even that. Like, I feel like the potential is there. I think it's just so disappointing, like, how they went out. I don't know that it was particularly surprising because we saw a lot of their shortcomings during the regular season, and you can get away with a lot of that
4: yeah.
5: during that time. But playoff basketball is a different beast. And I don't know that they've done too much to make me feel differently about them just yet. The one thing that I do have confidence in, though, is Cade Cunningham is going to continue to bring himself to a different level, and that might be enough to make Detroit one of those teams that you have to take more seriously when, you know, when the playoffs come around.
4: All right, so all of this, again, the entirety of this sort of shakeup in the Eastern Conference is because King James is heading to Philadelphia. We want your calls. 888-SAY-ESPN is a phone number, 888-729-3776. Let's start it off with Stinky Pete. Stinky Pete's in Minnesota. What's up, Pete?
6: Hey, how's it going?
4: How's it going, Pete?
6: I hope you ignored the best man speech, but maybe for a different day.
4: Yeah,
6: anyways,
4: we incorporated some stuff. Thanks, man.
6: Oh, excellent, excellent. Well, so the LeBron thing, this is kind of a throwback one. I've been trying to explain to my wife about this T-chart, ballers and haters. You're either a baller or you're a hater. And I think right now LeBron, dude, he's balling out. He's like your buddy that breaks up, gets the new girlfriend, and all these haters are like, oh, why'd you pick her? That now it's time to enjoy it. Let him rock it. I think the whole NBA is going to get a throwback on some Cypress Hill all year because the Sixers, they ain't going out like that this year.
4: Huh. Okay.
5: Sure.
4: I'm not sure does the relationship analogy work for you?
5: It was close but not quite there.
4: Yeah.
5: You know?
4: Okay. All right. That's on the, if we're playing bags or cornhole or whatever, that's on the board. It's on the board.
5: Also, biggest question.
4: Yeah.
5: Stinky Pete.
4: I know. I feel like I should know, so I didn't want to ask. It's like when you like reintroduce yourself yeah. to somebody and you should know their yeah. name. Why? Devin.
7: I don't know why.
4: No?
7: Stinky Pete's been calling for a while. He's just stinking
5: really?
7: It up, you know?
5: Okay.
7: That's what he does.
4: And no one asked.
7: No one asked, man.
4: No one asked because, James, you were excited. You did the whole Will Ferrell Wedding Crashers. You
8: yeah. He calls in every once in a while.
5: Okay. Well,
8: love
5: honestly,
8: good,
5: that's
8: love
5: on
8: a
5: me.
8: Good nickname.
5: That's on me because I usually like to check the nicknames. Like when I did one of our later shows a couple weeks ago, we had a big, we'll call him Big John, and I was like, hey, John, before you hang up, brother, I need
4: yeah.
5: height and weight. He goes, me? I'm like, yes, height
4: yeah,
5: and weight.
4: Big John.
5: 5'6".
4: Buddy,
5: but
4: come on.
5: Said he got a big heart. So I'm like, I'll give you
4: that's
5: that.
4: That's fair. That's fair. I learned something height-wise. You know what? I'm going to save that. I'll save that for later in the show. It's a little tease. Let's go to Max. Max is in St. Louis, and Max, I don't know if you spell your name with two X's, but that's how you're spelled on the screen, man. So you better, this is a double XL
9: no,
4: take.
9: That's my legal name. It's two X's.
4: My man. All what's right. going on, Max?
9: But I keep thinking about LeBron and the Sixers and what this all means for the East, yeah. and I keep going back to one question in my mind. Now, you got these two players. The past, it's different. We know what they did in the past, but right now, what is the real difference between Giannis and Embiid? They're both amazing if they're on the court, but it's a big if.
4: Okay.
5: It's a big if for Joel Embiid. Giannis has had 1 year off the top of my head that he's played less than 60 games. I'm looking this up right now.
4: It might be two. It might be two. But, like, I understand. They're both guys who are game wreckers if they're on the court, but Embiid has the track record of
5: Giannis
4: not being out there.
5: Giannis has 1 season under 61 games. And it was this past year.
4: Yep. That's it. One.
5: Yeah. Right. Yeah. I was about to say, I'm not giving you that.
4: There we go. That's it. All right. We appreciate it, Max, who does legal name two X's. I appreciate that. 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
8: 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We
4: don't even have to try. It's always a good time. Talking ball with Dan Graziano, our ESPN NFL insider, with us on ESPN Radio on the ESPN app, Sirius XM Channel 80. I'm Randy Scott. He's Harry Lyles. You, Dan, are headed to Kansas City this week as Chiefs camp is set to open up. It seems like all full systems go for Patrick Mahomes, fully clear from that torn ACL, LCL, ready for all drills. What are you most eager to see from him in these early practices?
11: Yeah, it's just what he looks like. I mean, it is a lot of fun to watch a healthy Patrick Mahomes practice football. He does all those goofy throws, like that stuff, the crazy stuff you see him, like throwing left-handed on the sideline and everything. Like that stuff he does in practice. And so I'm eager to see sort of how free he looks, how loose he looks, how healthy he looks, because I think that gives you a clue about how a guy is feeling. All reports positive on his recovery so far and on track for week one is my understanding. But I'm eager to see what he looks like on the practice field and how close it is to his old self.
5: Graz, we keep getting teased with a potential Aaron Donald comeback. I know I personally want to see it. He's been working out at the facility and going through his process. What's the latest on a potential comeback there, and how real is that momentum for him suiting up this season?
11: Oh, it's a real possibility, and I think the way Sean McVay laid it out over the weekend, you know, lines up with what my understanding has been, which is Aaron Donald is deciding whether he wants to sort of put his 35-year-old body through this, right? We know he's been working out. He's, you know, if you follow him on social media, you know he's been working out. But there's a difference between that and, like, a football season, right, going through the grind that entails. So he's making that decision for himself whether he wants to do it after 2 years off. It sounds like, you know, it's a very real possibility. The Rams are giving him the space and the time to make the decision. And if he decides he wants to come back, they'll talk about, you know, what's the contract look like, what's the role look like, all that. But right now it's up to him.
4: Dan Graziano, our ESPN NFL insider, with us on ESPN Radio. The Kyle Shanahan story came out of nowhere. Serious car accident earlier this month. And it's, I mean, serious. It broken nose, ribs, hand, concussion, more than 40 stitches. I'm just curious what you know about the latest of his recovery and how much this stands out to you as a story we don't find out about this late, this far after the fact, considering he is a premier NFL head coach.
11: Yeah, so the accident was what, on the about 2 weeks ago?
4: Yeah.
11: So it is odd. I wonder if they were sort of keeping it under wraps in case, you know, in case he was okay to start camp and then they wouldn't really have had to deal with it. He could have mentioned it in a press conference or whatever if he wanted. So my understanding is, you know, concussion symptoms persist, and until those go away, they don't really want him, you know, sort of back full strength, you know, outside of practice. He was out there at practice on the sideline yesterday for about 20-30 minutes is my understanding. Chris Forster, who's been an assistant coach under him for most of the last decade and a half, is basically interim head coach, running practices, etc. So the fact that Kyle's in the building and out on the practice field in some capacity tells you, you know, he's on his way back. But they want to make sure his concussion symptoms clear up before he resumes full-time duties.
5: Graz, you got an idea who's going to be the starting quarterback in Cleveland this upcoming season? I know people have made a big old stink about the Jerry Jeudy video and whether, you know, it's been cut a different way or not. But regardless of that, who do you think is going to end up being the starter?
11: I think Todd Monken's going to be tempted to go with Deshaun Watson if Watson looks healthy and good in training camp because, you know, the best thing for the health of the franchise and the future of the franchise is to find out what you have in Shedeur Sanders so you know that going into next offseason when you have two first-round picks and everybody loves the quarterbacks in the draft. But if you're Todd Monken, you waited this long to be a head coach, you know, you don't want to think about, oh, who are we going to draft next year? Like, you want to win some games. So I mean, I don't know how it's going to shake out, but if I had to make a guess, I would say they probably open with Watson, and at some point during the season, if the season isn't going well, or if Watson isn't playing well, or if he gets hurt again, they give Sanders a little bit of a run to see. But it's possible Shadur could beat him out. I think it's a flat-footed competition going into camp.
4: Dan Graziano, could be a good time to be a friend or an accountant or a personal financer of Baker Mayfield's, considering his contract situation with the Buccaneers, as we talk about a former Browns quarterback. He set a training camp deadline, Mayfield did, and has said that these two sides are not close yet on a new deal. I'm wondering what you could tell us about any momentum, if at all.
11: I mean, they've talked, and I mean, there's a big gap between the number he was asking for and the number they were willing to pay. But, you know, these things can get done as deadlines get closer, and if that's a real deadline, then I'm sure the Buccaneers are paying attention to it. He's got some leverage. You know, they'll have $30 million in dead money next year if they don't extend him prior to February. The franchise tag for quarterbacks probably coming around $50 million next year, so he knows that's not such a bad outcome if it came to that. So, my sense is that they'll come to some kind of resolution here and that it'll be okay, but at the start of it, at least, there was a pretty good gap.
5: Speaking of resolutions, Jacoby Brissett and the Cardinals, they reworked his deal. He held out for most of the offseason over money. How significant is this race for him, and what does it say about the Cardinals' commitment this year under new coach Mike LaFleur?
11: Yeah, so he was scheduled to make $5.5 million this year. So, yeah, he held out over money, sure. But, I mean, if he's going to be your starting quarterback, like, you know, he wants to be able to hold his head up around other starting quarterbacks. So you make it 5.5.
5: Yeah.
11: Like, that's not, you know, that's not enough. So they give him a raise. He's guaranteed, I believe, 15.5 now, mm-hmm. With the possibility to make more. So they're paying him like a low-end starting quarterback. So what it says about the commitment to him, it's only 1 year. What it says about the commitment to him is not much. It's 1 year. Let's see how you do. They may have a bad season. They may want to take a look at Carson Beck so they know what they have going into next year's draft. So I think they're keeping all their options open. But if they're planning to start him, which it sounds like they are, they had to give him more money than he had signed for as a backup last offseason. So This was a good resolution. It gets him to a more respectable number. And if he outplays that number, then maybe they have a conversation with him again next offseason about coming back, or maybe someone else does.
4: I love the exchange with the reporter who was like, to those who say that they're skeptical of the deal after the win-loss record last year, Jacoby Brissett was like, what do you mean? He's like, well, you went 1-10. Brissett's like, doesn't matter. Deal got done. Like, he just wasn't having it. Like, I respect the question, and I respect the answer. Dan Graziano has our respect. Thank you, sir. Thanks for the time.
11: Oh, it's my pleasure, guys. Thanks for having me.
4: 888-SAY-ESPN is the number, 888-729-3776. Jordan in Texas. Brother, what took you so long, man? What took you? We're 40 minutes into the show. Jordan, you're on ESPN Radio.
12: What's up, man? Hey, all my kids were telling me happy birthday this morning. That's why it took so long.
4: Hey.
12: I'm out here floating gears and hauling steers. We're doing it, baby. Also, I'm jealous of Devin because he got to go on a cruise to Alaska. I got to go up to Alaska, work at Prudhoe Bay in negative 32-degree weather. What the crap, Devin? Jeez. Also, Randy Scott, I'm going to tell you right now. LeBron James is doing what you would do if we were going to a club and I wanted to be VIP. I can't get VIP. LeBron James can. Randy Scott can. He's bringing all his homies on the team. I don't like it. He's already making GM decisions. But guess what? That's what LeBron James does. KCP, he's a good role player, good wing player. It's not going to make a difference. I don't even know why we're talking about it. But, hey, guess what, Randy? Love you, man.
4: Hey, thanks, buddy. Jordan, thank you. I just looked up Prudhoe Bay. It is on the north slope of Alaska. That's near the North Pole, like legitimately, like the actual North Pole.
7: We're bearing the lead. Are you getting VIP at a club, Randy?
4: No, absolutely not.
7: He thinks you are. I think you are, too.
4: When was the last time you were in a club? No.
5: Never.
4: Never? February 1st?
5: Never.
4: James, you've never been in a club?
13: I don't do clubs.
5: 2019.
4: Thank you. Yeah, 2019? Mine was 2021.
5: Yeah, when the Super Bowl was in Atlanta.
4: Oh, turn up.
5: Yeah.
4: That's a home game.
5: That was the last time.
4: I did not get in a fight. It was one of these swim clubs in Vegas. Not stadium, but like the one that's at the Wynn or something, or Encore. Or something.
7: Is that like
4: nonsense.
7: Outside, though?
4: Brother, it was outside.
7: Is that a club, though?
4: I was like, what am I doing? This is so dumb.
7: Can it be a club if it's on the outside?
4: I think Shaq was spinning, I want to say. But it was just like, it was the world was opening back up, right? Everybody got in there.
13: Yeah, without making it political, we all got a vaccine. Like, the world was opening up. We were traveling again, and Vegas was super cheap. And I was like, let's, and that was it. That's the last one. Anyway, good story, man. To the college football season. It's just about a month away. And the negative stories are coming out of Chapel Hill, North Carolina. Believe that. We will explain it. He's Harry Lyles. I'm Randy Scott. This is ESPN Radio and the ESPN app.
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0: Q Myers.
1: I think James Harden had a big role in LeBron not choosing Cleveland.
2: Ooh, interesting.
1: Because he's not a winner. He is not a winner. And the reason I say that is not to be a jerk. It's not to, you know, just throw shade at him. What we have seen as evidence, what we have seen as proof is not winning when it matters. Regular season, cool. You know, he could do everything he wants as evidence. What we have seen as proof is not winning when it matters. Regular season, cool. You know, he could do everything he wants to do. He could have MVP type numbers. He can be a big key to the cog. He could do some great things. Post.

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0: 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I think there was a decent beard in Cypress Hill as well. Memory.
1: Yeah, this one's for Stinky Pete.
0: Yep, that's fair. That's fair. He's Harry Lyles. I'm Randy Scott. ESPN Radio is presented by Progressive Insurance. We got your calls, 888-729-3776. That's 888-SAY-ESPN. We got news from North Carolina football, and you're like, oh, they had a real bad year. Well, friend, their year's not off to the best start either right now. General manager Mike Lombardi placed on administrative leave just moments before we came on the air.
2: Yes.
0: The university doing so effective immediately. It stems from a human resources complaint that was filed by a former front office employee. An internal investigation is underway. No specific details about the complaint have been publicly released. Michael Lombardi comes to this with a little bit of, he was more of a name than I think some of the other folks who have assumed this role in this sort of like NIL era. That feels safe to say, right? Mm-hmm. I mean, his NFL background, he's a former NFL exec, and kind of in an era where, and if we didn't always know who the execs were.
2: Yeah.
0: But he put himself out there.
2: He did.
0: And you could say it was, great communication. You could say it was a little bit of showmanship. I don't know. But he was hired in December 2024 as part of the major overhaul when they brought in Bill Belichick. And they wanted to run their team like an NFL team. And and he makes about $1.5 million annually, big investment in modernizing the college program's front office. It hasn't gone well.
2: No.
0: At North Carolina.
2: No.
0: I don't know what this is today, but no. Belichick must hate it. He hates distractions.
2: Yes. He hates distractions. And the reason for the listening audience, I'm smiling as you were talking about bringing him in, bringing Belichick in, running this like an NFL team. The fallacy in that is this is not the NFL still. I know a lot of you listening think NIL, transfer portal, this is just like the NFL. Guys are signing for money. They're coming to play for whatever team is giving them the best offer. All this kind of stuff like that. It's not the same thing. Mm. You know what you are beholden to in your NFL contracts? A certain term. You know you're going to be with a team for 3, 4, 5 years. You don't really have that in college football. Now, a couple of guys have legally been beholden to their contracts. Damon Williams at Washington was a case where he clearly was trying to get out of his deal this past offseason after signing one like literally the week before. Trying to get out of it. And then the team basically was like, nah, like the legality of this is going to keep you here. Like, get comfortable. And so they did. Mm-hmm. but with UNC, for as much of the rhetoric around college football was just like, hey, like we're going to run this like a professional organization, it's just so much more complicated than that. Kids can hop in the portal. Most of them are not beholden to the deals that they're signing with NIL because they're not official contracts. There isn't a salary cap. And so the different ways that this game has been evolving made this job a lot more complicated than it had been in the past. It's why Jeff Hafley, who is now the coach of the Miami Dolphins, when he was the head coach of Boston College, I sat down with him in one of these pre-production meetings for a game, and he's just like, man, this is not what I got in here for, because he took that job right before NIL. And so you're not dealing with that, right?

0: Yeah. Like, kids are actually, you know, for the most part, going to be there for 4 years. And so it's a completely different world. And so for some guys, hey, like, they don't want to deal with it. And I think it's completely fine. I just don't think Belichick and Lombardi realized what they were jumping into as it pertains to North Carolina. Now, obviously, the thing that we're talking about today, completely different situation. But when we're talking about things in North Carolina football going wrong, I think it was always more complicated than, well, let's run this like an NFL team.
1: Bringing in Belichick, who is, let's see here, he's a proven NFL winner. Mm-hmm. The questions were fair when he took over in North Carolina. How is he going to handle a recruit? Yeah. How is he at his age going to connect with an 18-year-old, a 17-year-old? Mm-hmm. How is he going to connect with a set of 40-year-old parents?
0: Yeah.
1: You know, like there were fair questions as to the recruiting ability. And then when NIL came in, I was of the mindset of, oh, this is going to help him.
0: Yeah,
1: this is going to help him because it won't be as much about personality and shaking hands and kissing babies and some of the stuff that Jim Harbaugh did when he got to Michigan, where he's like having a sleepover at a recruit's house. Can you imagine Bill Belichick? Bill Belichick, turn off.
2: Yeah, can we turn off the light?
1: You know what I'm saying? Like, can we imagine like Bill Belichick being like, yeah, I got the sticks next on PlayStation.
0: Yeah,
1: like, come
0: right.
1: on. You know, so I thought it was going to help. And all of that is secondary and tertiary to between the lines football, which was an unmitigated disaster.
0: Yes.
1: This was all assuming that Bill Belichick could still scheme up winning plays when, I'm not saying the plays were bad, but maybe sure. the talent was, whatever it was a disaster last year between the lines even.
0: Yes, and I think the thing that people thought with Belichick, and I don't think that this is unfair, but is apples and oranges, is I think a lot of people looked at the immediate impact that Deion Sanders had at Colorado, mm-hmm. and a lot of young men were like, oh, I want to go play for that guy, and thought it was going to be the same for Belichick.
1: Yeah.
0: And it just wasn't the case. He's got the development and the scouting part down, but the rest of this man is just so much more complicated than it was even 6 or 7 years ago.
1: That's the difference between being an icon player and an icon coach.
0: Yes.
1: Players can relate to the player. An icon coach is just somebody else to tell them what to do, right? Tell them how to live and how to coach. LeBron, heading to Philadelphia. We got much more on that. It begs the question, who has the most pressure on them across all of sports? Harry Lyles Jr., Randy Scott, it's ESPN Radio and the ESPN app.
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0: for today. I appreciate you punching the clock where you are.
1: Attaboy.
0: I'll be back there tomorrow. We'll do it all together again. It'll be back together again Tuesday on the Rich Eisen Show. Back from...
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16: 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And Abraham. 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
12: Cowboys reported to camp today, and tomorrow they will hold their State of the Cowboys address with Jerry Jones, Stephen Jones, and head coach Brian Schottenheimer, with the first practice beginning on Wednesday. Remember, San Antonio Sports Star will be live from Dallas Cowboys training camp in Oxnard, California, a week from today. Speaking of the Cowboys, former Cowboys running back Miles Sanders worked out for the Las Vegas Raiders today.
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17: Cowboys, Oxnard, we have finally made it. It is The Blitz here on 94.1 San Antonio Sports Star. Joe Reinagle has the day off. I'm Jason Minix. James Pledger producing as always. Happy Monday, everybody. I know the weekend I had, I need to come to work to rest and relax. And again, Cowboys, they are landing in California today. As you just heard James Pledger say during SportsCenter, you get the State of the Cowboys address tomorrow. And while, yes, yeah, Steven and Schottenheimer will be there, we know that's the Jerry show. First practice is on Wednesday. The Blitz, a week from today, will be live in Oxnard, California for our AA Best Bail Bonds Dallas Cowboys training camp coverage. We don't go out there for the first couple of days because, quite honestly, there's not enough going on that you can actually learn anything. I like to get out there when there are pads on, when they get physical. I it's fun the first couple of days, but you get more out of going next week. So that is when we will be out there. But as we get ready to go out to Cowboys training camp, look, there are a lot of guys that will be on the final roster when they open up the season. And I say a lot, there'll be a couple that aren't on the plane today, that aren't checking in to the complex there in Oxnard, California. They changed the name of it. The hotel changed. It's no longer the Marriott. It's Staybridge or something. I don't know what the hell it is, but yeah, they changed the hotel. But the facility itself, the River Ridge Complex, is still there. But you look at it and you sit there and you rock and roll and you're ready to go. So that brings up a good question on our YouTube page, which, Pledge, I'm already seeing some people wondering what's going on with the YouTube page. I don't know what that means, but figure it out. Who would you rather the Cowboys sign in training camp? They're all defensive players that Pledge and I were discussing earlier. All available to be signed. And you know they're going to sign somewhere. But where do they sign? And not being there at the beginning of training camp, that's cool. That's kind of a vet move. But Bobby Wagner and Von Miller and Jadeveon Clowney and Joey Bosa are all guys that you expect to sign with somebody, to be picked up by somebody during training camp. Which one would you like to see the Cowboys go get that will help that defense? Joey Bosa, not interested. Von Miller, for the right price. Jadeveon Clowney, I thought was great for the Cowboys last year. Quite honestly, surprised he is not back. His price tag, maybe that has something to do with it, or he's a vet. He'll show up later. And I do think edge rush is an area of concern still for the Cowboys. But then again, so is linebacker. And that's where a guy like Bobby Wagner would come in. And you think about, you know, some of our recent conversations with Shireen Williams from ProFootballTalk.com. She has mentioned Bobby Wagner a couple of times. And just that experience level, that coach on the field. Because I do still think one of the biggest questions going into training camp, or the biggest question, because it's been such a unique calm for a Cowboys offseason, is quite frankly, how good is Christian Parker going to be? I mean, that's the obvious, easy question. How good is he going to be in improving a piss-poor defense from a year ago? On paper, it looks like they've done a lot. But we need to see how it looks on the field. We have a guy in a position that he's not been in before. He will make mistakes. But are these players going to cover up some of those mistakes? How much help? It's just a whole different look, which will be a fun part for us when we get out there for training camp. Ryan Nagel and myself will arrive the day the pads go on. And that's when you get a really good idea of who's where, and you look at the different combinations that Christian Parker could be playing with. That is intriguing. But what are some of the other questions that you want answered by the Cowboys while they are in Oxnard, while we are in Oxnard next week? 210-656-ESPN, 656-3776. We'll get into that quite a bit today. And, of course, it's just me and you today. So pick up the phone. Let's talk. Let's have one of those kind of days because, quite frankly, I had myself a weekend. And I know I feel like half of San Antonio was at the Alamo Dome on Friday night for the AC/DC concert. And what a show. And it's cool to have a building like the Alamo Dome that can host an event like that, because AC/DC is only playing stadium shows. And it's interesting leading up, to the concert, I saw a lot of comments about, well, they're old, they're going to suck. They did not suck. That was an incredible show by a legendary band. And if you've got a bucket list of bands that you want to see that you've never seen before, and AC/DC was one of those for me. Now, a year ago when they were playing in Dallas, and I was hesitant because I read some things about how they were sounding. And yeah, Brian doesn't quite sound like he did. He's in his 70s. But for a show, to watch Angus continue to do what he did without breaking a hip was impressive. The energy level that those old dudes had in the crowd, that was one hell of a concert. And you think about some of the big shows that have recently played in the Alamo Dome. And I can only speak to the ones that I've been to. But that one was right up there. I mean, the stage setup, overall production value was extremely high, but it wasn't over-the-top crazy. But the Alamo Dome looked great, sounded great, and the fans were into it because AC/DC did the right thing, and they played hit after hit after hit after hit after hit. And I know there's still some other big shows that are coming to the Dome. I know Bruno Mars and My Chemical Romance, Guns N' Roses. See, and the Guns N' Roses part is kind of where I was hesitant on this show, because Guns N' Roses, last time I saw Axl, man, he's turned into Mrs. Doubtfire, and he sounds awful. It ain't the same. AC/DC was phenomenal, and my seats were awesome. Of course, I got them from John over at Awesome Tickets. He always takes care of, you know, making sure I get where I want to be at. And when I say taking care of, I pay for him. But I know when you've got somebody like that, you're going to get great seats. And I trust John to do that. So many people, like I felt like everybody was there. And if you weren't there, you've got FOMO, because it was one of those shows that you're going to talk about because it was that good of a show. I'm trying to think, probably, again, fresh off the mind, top 10 concert in the Alamo Dome in recent memory. It was awesome. If you were there, let me know. Played a little golf on Saturday. Played really well for me, which isn't great, but really well for me. And then went to the Rangers-Mariners game yesterday. Rangers-Mariners, and Rangers win the series. They blew a lead yesterday, which they haven't done all year. So they still win the series, but they lose yesterday. But you look at that division, which sucks. Everybody's at 500. Between the Astros, the Mariners, and the Rangers. That's a race of mediocrity that's going to go down to the wire. It feels like. But I don't think either of the three have a chance of doing anything in the postseason. Although if you get there, we'll see. But I went and saw the Astros a week ago, and they were god-awful. The Rangers were good this weekend, and they were good yesterday, but then they blew the lead. Watching Jacob DeGrom pitch, he was well, again, watching Jacob, it's not quite like watching Angus on a guitar, but, you know, you watch old guys do work and good work at a certain level. Like I said, fun weekend. And then, of course, the Cowboys arriving in Oxnard today. The Houston Texans, they'll have their first practice on Wednesday, same with the Dallas Cowboys. And we have made it to football season. I mean, in reality, we have made it to football season, which is reason to celebrate. I mean, sure, we don't have games for a while, but we're talking about practice. And it's the one time that you get excited about practice, because while the calendar says July 27th, it's officially fall. I don't care what the calendar says. Football season is here. Football season is starting. You know, we're getting all our high school football plans together for what we're going to do here on 94.1. College football is right around the corner. Everybody is starting their practices. And again, it's middle of summer, but they call it fall camp in college. They call it that in high school, and they call it training camp in the NFL. We have made it. We are here. That's what we're at. That's the exciting part of where we're going. So let's talk about it. 210-656-ESPN. 656-3776 on this mellow Monday. Of course, sometime between now and 6 o'clock tonight, we will give away a $50 gift card to Mellow Mushroom. We also have a 4-pack of tickets to give away to the Hunter's Extravaganza, which is next weekend over at the Freeman Coliseum Expo Hall. But aside from Christian Parker, what are the biggest questions you have about the Dallas Cowboys as we head into training camp? Your calls coming up as we continue here on The Blitz on 94.1 San Antonio Sports Star.
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17: 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I'm Jason Minix. Joe Reinagle off today. Went to go see the new grandbaby down in Florida. He'll be back tomorrow. Cowboys in Oxnard, California. The Cowboys, I mean, they arrived today and, you know, the pomp and circumstance. You'll see the reporters that are out there taking pictures of what it looks like this year versus, well, it looks the same every year with 2026 on all the stuff. You'll, I'm sure, start seeing photos of Jerry's bus as they take over Oxnard for the next month. Jerry on the podium tomorrow. And then practice begins on Wednesday. At that point, you are into it, right? And this offseason has been a very strange offseason for the Dallas Cowboys, has it not? I mean, the reality that no drama, no weird news, no contract disputes, no nothing. I mean... It's almost like every other team. I mean, you know, their coach didn't get in a car accident and that got, you know, hid from the media for 10, 11 days, which is a bizarre story in itself. You know, Cowboys seemingly doing some good work in the offseason, building towards the future. No negative headlines, no negative nothing. I'm not used to that, right? I mean, that is not your typical Dallas Cowboys offseason. Kind of refreshing. Although those of us in the content business, I mean, you kind of rely on the Cowboys doing Cowboy things in the offseason. You know, the typical Cowboy, it's just odd. And they did good work. Jerry the GM, Will McClay, let's credit Will McClay, Steven, of going out and fixing some issues that they had, especially on the defensive side. That's obviously the number one question, because you went and you, again, did something unlike the Cowboys. They went and hired a coordinator that had never been a coordinator before. You don't realize, or you do if you're, you know, just Cowboy, Jerry Jones has a comfort level of coordinators that have been coordinators or coordinators that have been head coaches. And for Brian Schottenheimer to have earned that trust and respect from Jerry Jones to say, hey, let's do some things different. Let's go get this young, up-and-coming superstar of a coach in Christian Parker and give him a shot. Now, there is a chance that Christian Parker fails miserably. There is a chance. It's not likely. Not likely. He was going to get an opportunity to be a defense coordinator somewhere. Is Jerry typically doesn't let somebody get that title without having had it before. Same thing, though, with Brian Schottenheimer. He didn't hire a guy that used, you know, but I mean, Schottenheimer had never been a head coach before. But it will be interesting to see ultimately what he does. And then, of course, you know, what I look at that is, I mean, the defense still has some issues. I'm not expecting a Houston Texans-like defense out of Christian Parker. So it's not like the bar is so ridiculously high that he's got no chance to exceed expectations. Hell, just get middle of the road. With that offense, which is another question, taking another step forward. How much can that offense improve after last year? I think is a legit question for the Cowboys going into training camp. Think about all the times you hear about year two of the offense with this coordinator. Well, this is going to be year two of this offense with Brian Schottenheimer calling the plays and being the head coach. Year two with George Pickens. This season isn't George Pickens trying to figure out what he's going to be as a Dallas Cowboy receiver and how he fits in. He hits training camp with a year under his belt in this system. To me, the biggest questions on the offensive side really are on the line and Tyler Guyton and how are they going to handle the running back position, right? I mean, on the offensive side, I mean, you know, obviously they re-signed Javonte Williams, but who's going to be the second running back? Can Jaden Blue actually develop into a legit NFL running back? I forget who we were talking to a week or two ago. It might have been RJ Ochoa James that brought up Phil Maffa. Will he get the opportunity? They still have a Malik Davis who has seemingly been around for a long time. So they keep him around because he's doing something that they like. But at some point, he's got to do something to actually stick around. Now, he's been doing that. And there have been a number of guys that have built NFL careers waiting for their opportunity. But at some point, Malik Davis has to do something. I would like it to be Jaden Blue because the expectations that were on him when he was coming out of the University of Texas. Can he end up being a little bit more like what we saw with the Longhorns? And will he not do things that really piss off his coach, like, you know, wear these fancy shoes to practice that look good but gave you blisters and shut you down? You know, you think about, you know, Malik Davis is, what was he, 3-4 years there now?
2: At least since McCarthy.
17: Yeah, I mean,
2: first,
17: you know, I'd have to look up, but, you know, it's like Malik Davis, you almost forget that he's around, but in a lot of ways, like Rico Dowdle was for a long time. At some point, Rico Dowdle got the opportunity. And I'm sure there are some within that building and a lot of fans that are probably still wishing that Rico Dowdle was still around, although Jerry wasn't going to pay that guy the kind of money he was getting elsewhere. But he stuck around, and then went and got paid. But outside of that, not a ton of questions for the Cowboys offensively. Obviously, figuring out your offensive line, especially your tackle position. And, you know, Terrence Steele at right tackle, cool. But your left tackle, Tyler Guyton, has to be one that could figure it out. So Malik Davis has been around since 2022. I mean, good dude. But for the Cowboys, for the most part, when it comes down to positions, right? I mean, they added Rashawn Gary. You've got Lawrence that could be there. You know, they are expecting big things from Donovan Ezeraku going into his second year. There are some of those different publications that have him on a breakout season list. You know, so it's not just the Cowboys counting on Donovan Ezeraku, but a lot of the scouts that work in the media are looking at a guy that, all right, this is going to be a breakout opportunity, especially he's going to have every opportunity, you would think. But there's still a lot of holes on that defensive side that they're going to have to figure out and then see how things get worked in. And again, there's somebody that's going to be on the opening day roster that is not checking into their hotel room today in Oxnard, California. And there are some veterans out there that if you're Jerry and Steven and Will McClay, are you trying to get ahead of something? Do you wait a week or two and then see, all right, now that we put the pads on, this guy isn't going to work or this guy isn't what we thought it was going to be? You know, especially some of the rookies. No, not Caleb Downs. He's going to have to, he's one that cannot show up and look like a rookie. Caleb Downs cannot show up and look like a rookie. But when you look at some of the other guys, you know, they might have looked good in shorts and t-shirts and a helmet, you know, during mini camps. There were no pads on. And once the pads go on Sunday,
3: then you might start looking around and going, okay, maybe we do need to get a Jadeveon Clowney on the phone. You know, Von Miller is an easy one if the price is right. Bobby Wagner is one that just from the linebacker. Now, granted, I thought Bobby Wagner was going to be a Cowboy multiple times over. Oh, Dan Quinn's here. He's going to bring Bobby Wagner. Oh, crap. He went to Washington. But Bobby Wagner is one of those guys that just from the IQ level, you know he's not going to make the mental mistake. Could he go in and be the green dot guy? But how much is left in the tank? Go look at Bobby Wagner's stats the last couple of years. There's plenty left there. For an older guy, the production is still there. The secondary for the Cowboys, again, question marks, but it feels like the questions have been answered. And in with a guy like Adron Bland, he got to stay healthy. But with the additions that they went out and made this offseason, is a couple of new dudes. They're, you know, but the expectation, we've seen them play before in other places. So they can they come to Dallas and get it done? The, you know, what comes first question will come into play. A good pass rush will help out that secondary. That secondary should help out that pass rush. You know, the interior defensive line for the Cowboys might be one of the best position groups in all of the NFL. But can they get to the quarterback? You know, the edge to me is still there. There's a lot of questions there. A lot of man, you know, a lot of what ifs. A lot of, you know, if they do this, if they do that. And again, with this Dallas Cowboys defense, it's not like anybody is expecting them to be a top five, a top 10 defense. If they're top 16, this Dallas Cowboy team should be fine. If they're top 16. So they were god awful. Now they just have to be okay. And if this team has got an okay, I mean, we're talking about a Cowboy team that hasn't made the playoffs in 2 years. With that offense, that's embarrassing. With any sense of defense, get a stomp or two, get a turnover or two, and go from there. This Cowboy team should be pretty good. You know, I was my nephew was in town over the weekend, and he's a baseball guy. He's a Mariner guy through and through, and of all things, a Viking fan. I don't know how a guy in the Northwest grows up a Viking fan, but I digress. But we were talking about, you know, because he's got Dak Prescott in, you know, a keeper league. And he's like, man, I hope Dak throws for like 5,000 or 5,500 yards. And I'm thinking, I don't know that I want Dak Prescott throwing for that many yards. Oh, why not? Because they're behind. With a George Pickens and a CeeDee Lamb and a Jake Ferguson, and you look at those wide receivers, sure, he's going to throw for a ton of yards. But I really do think if he is throwing for that many yards, that's probably not good for the Dallas Cowboys, because you need the Cowboys defense to get a stop or two, get a takeaway or two, and have a lead. Play from ahead. Good Lord, what a concept for Brian Schottenheimer. And if you're playing from ahead and you're running the ball well and shortening the game, De'Aaron Fox, that's an interesting concept, then no, I don't know that Dak needs to throw for 5,000 yards. You know, you go back and you think about a lot of the games last year. You know, Cowboys go three and out to start the game. Maybe they get a first down and then punt. And the other team goes right down and scores. And now the Cowboys are playing from behind. And maybe they kick a field goal. So it's 7-3. And that defense can't get a stop. Now it's 14-3. And now you're trying to play catch up. I mean, it rinse, wash, repeat. You know, and even though Brian Schottenheimer would say, well, you know, we don't always have to get out of our game plan. I'm watching the game. You're out of your game plan. Right? I mean, if the Cowboys can actually get leads and play from ahead because they're getting stops, which is all Christian Parker needs to do. Again, not shut everybody down, you know, because there are going to be some games that's not going to be the case. And I look at the Houston game, you know, that's what, week 4, right? That's one of the best offenses in the league against one of the best defenses in the league. What's going to give? That's one of those prime games where you know that Cowboy defense is going to have to be what wins it for the Dallas Cowboys, because that Cowboys offense against that Houston defense, they're not going to light them up. They're not. But being realistic, they're not. But can the defense get enough stops on C.J. Stroud in that game in Houston? Can they get a takeaway? Can they do something? Because I think the Cowboys offense will score. But if that Cowboys defense can't get a stop, that's one of those games where this Cowboy offense that's designed to score 30 points a game will be happy if they win a game 20-13 or 20-17. And to think that the Cowboys defense can hold anybody under 20 is laughable, at least from last year. And that's kind of the measuring stick that you could look at for Christian Parker trying to get this team to being a mediocre type of defense. You know, just be middle of the pack. They don't have to be great. They don't have to be great. But can they be good enough to help win some of these football games? It can't be all on Dak Prescott and the offense just outscoring everybody week in and week out, because that's not going to happen.
2: I look at the defense, and I do think they make strides, but talking about those guys on our poll question, and I know at least one of them is a vet that does everything he can to avoid training camp. So how much is that when you're looking at these guys signing? How much do you have to pay to get them into an actual camp that they may not actually be wanting to participate in?
3: You know, are you talking about Jadeveon Clowney?
2: Yeah, I've got a little experience with him.
3: We all do now, since, you know, he's made the Texas NFL tour of two teams. The poll question, who would you rather the Cowboys sign during training camp? Bobby Wagner, Jadeveon Clowney, Von Miller, or Joey Bosa? Von Miller running away with it at 39%. Clowney is at 24%. Joey Bosa at 21%. And Bobby Wagner at 15%.
2: They're all vets.
3: They're all vets. Ain't none of them coming to camp. And I don't expect, and I don't know that any of them really need to. I would imagine that how this works is they have a pretty good idea. And if they got a pretty good idea or some sort of handshake agreement, I can send you the playbook. As long as I know you're in shape and you're ready to rock and roll. And some of these guys might wait a couple weeks into the season. But if there is one of those guys that Christian Parker really wants, if there's one of those guys that Parker really wants, will Jerry go get him now? Because every year we see this, so-and-so is linked to the Cowboys, or with a number of teams for that matter. And then you see somebody go down with an injury, and all of a sudden, boom, that guy is picked up by that other team. So if there's one of these guys that the Cowboys really have an eye on, I mean, I know what our poll says. Now, Von Miller is going to be the most expensive. Now, Von has already posted, you know, some Instagram stuff with him in a Cowboy uniform, and we know where he wants to play, but he also wants to get paid. He's the one, of all of these, he feels like he's the one that's going to command the highest salary, and that's probably something that Jerry isn't going to do. But this has been an offseason in which the Cowboys haven't done what we've typically seen them do. So, hell, maybe they'll find the money in the couch cushions, if you will. Bobby Wagner, a guy that I love, but this is also telling me that a lot of you Cowboy fans that are listening know that edge rusher is the biggest thing. Who can go sack the quarterback? And that probably isn't going to be a Bobby Wagner. And that's where I think you see a Von Miller and a Jadeveon Clowney pushing forward. And you guys play general manager. Do you go try to get something done early, even if you're not coming into camp? Like, I can make a deal with you, but say, hey, you know what? You need a ramp-up period on your own. We'll see you when we get back to Frisco. I mean, there's a possibility that the Cowboys could do that, and I wouldn't be mad at it. None of these guys need to be in Oxnard. None of them. And I'm okay with that. I wish they would be, and I'm sure wherever they end up, but veteran defensive players do this a lot. And for a guy like Jadeveon Clowney, even though he's been in Dallas, it's all different now because Christian Parker is completely changing the defense. But getting guys that can get to the quarterback, to me, is still one of the bigger questions for the Dallas Cowboys. But again, the majority of the questions are on the defense, but it just feels so, I don't know, superficial.
2: My biggest question, though, is at linebacker. Like, we know DeMarvion Overshown what he could potentially be. He hasn't proven he can stay healthy long enough to be that in his time in the NFL yet. And outside of him, there's not a linebacker I really trust on that roster.
3: Well, and again, I put Overshown on the I don't know if I can trust you category. I mean, Ezeraku, all right, fine. D Winners, I know they traded for him. Can he be a solid player? Can he be a reliable, dependable player? I don't need him to be a superstar, but can he be reliable? Can he be dependable? Will he be in the right spot, right? And can he go make plays? You know, I can't wait to see what a Kobe Durant or a Jalen Thompson do. You know, part of that new secondary, that revamped secondary, and obviously Caleb Downs, but that goes without saying when you draft a guy who's getting fitted for his gold jacket during the draft. You know, expectations, kid, man. I hope you live up to that. No, but again, I don't expect a Caleb Downs to come in and look like a rookie, right? I just don't. Malachi Lawrence, I mean, do I expect him to look like a rookie even though he was a first-round guy? Yeah, because he's not Caleb Downs. He didn't come in with the same kind of hype that a Caleb Downs came in with. So it is going to be interesting. Again, the Blitz next Monday live, a week from today, will be in Oxnard, California, where I saw my friend Clarence Hill from All City Dallas tweet and post on Facebook that in Oxnard, California, a heat advisory was issued. Seriously. And I mean, I've been out to Oxnard for... how long have the Cowboys been going out to Oxnard?
2: Is it getting to 78 or something?
3: I mean, you laugh. Let me pull this up because I actually have already set up my weather alerts for Oxnard, California. He posted yesterday, heat advisory. Conditions are expected to last until 8 p.m. Monday. Additional alert, beach hazard statement. Sunny conditions, high 77. I mean, you guys don't understand. You know, today it's getting up to 78 in Oxnard, California.
2: So I was right.
3: On Tuesday, 79 with a low of 63.
2: Oh, wow.
3: Yeah. Sunset at 8.02 p.m. So, I mean, seriously, I have to apply for hazard pay heading into somewhere where the heat advisory has been issued. Because it doesn't get 80 degrees there. You know, it's rare that it's over 74. So this is serious business, this heat advisory in Oxnard.
2: May have to cancel your trip. These are not suitable working conditions.
3: You know, I'll take one for the team, Pledge. I mean, I
2: don't want you getting any kind of...
3: I'll make sure we have some water.
2: Health scare.
3: We'll have some water. We'll push through. We'll survive. I mean, I have done Texans camp before, where you sweated in places you didn't know you had.
2: In a bubble.
3: Yeah, well, but, you know, sometimes we had to stand outside. Stand outside and watch practice. And you're drenched as if you were running for an hour. Man, I love Houston. Not.
2: You and Joe both.
3: But speaking of the Houston Texans, what about their questions heading into training camp? Let's get into that and some other NFL news as we continue here on the Blitz. We'll take your calls as well. 210-656-ESPN, 656-3776.
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fled dancing in the other studio. Well, everybody's season right now, the outcome, unwritten at this point. But ultimately, how is it going to be written? And it could be so good for the Houston Texans, because their biggest question mark used to be their greatest asset in quarterback C.J. Stroud. It is the Blitz here on 94.1 at San Antonio Sports Star. Joe Reinagle is off today. I'm Jason Minix. Glad to have you along on this Monday.

0: the afternoon. James, the resident Houston Texans fan, all the debate, all the offseason, C.J. Stroud didn't get paid. And C.J. Stroud isn't going anywhere. He's not. The Texans can tag him and tag him. But honestly, the more I think about it, I don't know that I would be overly surprised if they got a deal done at some point before the start of the regular season. Because if he goes out and has a great year, it's going to cost Nick Caserio more, a lot more, than it will if he were to get that deal done today. So really, how much belief does that organization have in their quarterback, C.J. Stroud? Because when you look at the next round of quarterbacks that are due to get paid, led by Jaden Daniels, and if C.J.'s not signed yet, you know what they say about tides, all boats rise. And today is the cheapest you're ever going to get C.J. Stroud. I know they took care of Will Anderson, and they need to. But in reality, as you get closer to the start of the season, I wouldn't be surprised to see a deal get done for C.J. Stroud. Does he really have to prove another year of what he is? Now, we're all we're surprised at how poorly he played last year. But I went and I was looking at his stats earlier. The fewest amount of yards he's ever thrown in the season at just over 3,000. Remember, he was at 4,100 yards his rookie year with 23 touchdowns and only 5 interceptions. I feel like I'm talking about Dak Prescott. Remember how great his rookie year was and he didn't turn it over? And then year two, only 3,700 yards, 20 touchdowns, 12 interceptions. What happened? Last year, just over 3,000 yards, 19 touchdowns, 8 interceptions. But all everybody talks about is that disastrous playoff game. Kind of like with Dak Prescott, that's when it matters most. Sure, CJ might have a better playoff record. He might have more wins, but still no appearances in the AFC Championship game. And when you carry that burden of playing quarterback, that's what everybody's going to remind you about your last game. And because it's in the playoffs and you play that poorly, that's, you know, but is that what your contract is being based on? Is that what Nick Caserio and that staff are talking about? D'Amico and whoever else is involved in the discussions, Kyle McNair, all of them. Well, that one playoff game, how much money did he really lose in that situation? You know, a good GM is going to say, well, I mean, they already knew what they were going to do, and Will Anderson was the priority because they can wait and wait on C.J. Stroud. But again, the quarterback market's always going up. And I thought it was interesting hearing a little bit of Adam Schefter talking about the Texans and C.J. Stroud heading in to this training camp.
1: Well, first of all, I think the big question this summer will be if and when they can get an extension done, a contract extension for C.J. Stroud, who was great early on, who was good last year, had a terrible playoff game that everybody remembers. That's the lasting image. And so when you hear an extension for C.J. Stroud, yeah, I think they want to keep him there in Houston. It won't surprise me if they tie him up. And this defense is so good. So Will Anderson, I know people talk about him, but I think he's right there with Myles Garrett, to be perfectly honest. Like, that guy, Will Anderson, is a beast. And he is the heart of that Texans defense that should be about as good as any defense in the league. They also have to get their offensive line issues under control. They put a lot of energy, effort, and resources into that offensive line. We'll see if they can protect C.J. Stroud.
0: And again, you hear that from Schefter. You wonder, for him to drop a little nugget like that, what is he hearing? What is he hearing about an extension? Now, you've heard us here on the Blitz talk about this very thing several times over the last month or so. The quarterback market is only going to raise. Now, John McClain will come on and talk about they can tag him. He's not getting paid. I saw C.J. Stroud on the podium clip not long ago, and he was like, oh, my agents will deal with that. My agent, I mean, he's not worried about it. But I do wonder if there is an extension coming. They didn't draft anybody, right? So it's not like they've got somebody behind them that could ultimately take his job. But his playoff performance was so bad. And as I'm being reminded, Chris Bell and others, on our YouTube page, which you can access through sasportstar.com, about how bad he was in that Pittsburgh playoff game, too. He was awful. Lost a couple fumbles. Being reminded, Chris Bell and others, on our YouTube page, which you can access through sasportstar.com, about how bad he was in that Pittsburgh playoff game, too. He was awful. Lost a couple fumbles through the interception. They won that game, and then four interceptions. Seven turnovers.

0: We're just not. But you know those coaches dissecting the film from what the play call was to how many people on the offense of the 11, how many executed the play properly. And I'll always go back and remind myself of something that Mike Riley told me when he was coaching here in San Antonio with the San Antonio Commanders. And, of course, you know Mike Riley has always had great offenses everywhere he has ever been a head coach. And I was blasting the Commanders quarterback, a guy named Logan Woodside, who's had a nice NFL career. And I was talking about it with Mike. And he invited me down. We were watching film. And here's the play sheet. Here's the film. This receiver. Supposed to be 12 yards. He didn't break till 14. And this tackle got beat. Throw was on time for the quarterback to where it was supposed to go. But offensive line didn't do his job. And the receiver didn't run the right route. And the pass looks awful. And I'm ripping the quarterback. And then we looked at another play. Here's the play call. Here's what's supposed to happen. Logan Woodside did everything right on all these plays that I was critical of. And it taught me, like, quarterback gets all the blame, always, right? That was a lesson that I will never forget because it you know, then there were times where, yeah, the quarterback really screwed that one up. And that happens. And because nobody's going to have a perfect game, but the quarterback gets blamed for everything, and it's not always on him. Now, the fumbles, yeah, that's all on the quarterback. Interceptions, most of the time, it's probably not. Most of the time, it probably isn't. I don't know what the percentage is. Don't even want to guess. But when you start looking at, you know, even little stuff like this receiver was lined up too far outside. He should have been here, but he lined up there. I mean, and you feel like dude, you know, you learn these things in high school, right? But it's all got to work, especially on a timing route. Everybody has to do their job as close to perfect. Like I saw a clip over the weekend, Aaron Rodgers doing some sort of podcast, and he was talking about how you don't mind incompletions or bad throws in practice if you're throwing the ball where it's supposed to be. And I'm thinking, you know what? That's probably right if you're Aaron Rodgers. But if you're a backup quarterback trying to make a play because everything is charted, it's probably not good to have a bunch of incompletions, whether you are throwing it to the right spot or not, right? But different levels of quarterback play. But what Aaron Rodgers was saying, going along with what I've learned from Mike Riley, I could see it. Do you practice it the right way or are you throwing it in the wrong spot because that's where your receiver went? I mean, it is kind of fascinating when you kind of break that down and look at it that way. But again, CJ was awful in the playoffs. Bad time to be awful in the playoffs when your extension is up. But the point of that is Nick Caserio and that staff have a lot more intel as to the why he was so pathetic in the postseason. It was bad. I mean, because I really do think, and I know Ryan Eagle has said this a couple of times, they go to the Super Bowl if they don't lose that game to New England. They go to the Super Bowl. I don't know that they would have won the Super Bowl, seeing how well Seattle played. But I do think that would have been one low-scoring Super Bowl with that Seattle defense against the Houston defense. But I think that was a golden opportunity last year for Houston to get to the Super Bowl. This year, is their offensive line good enough to protect CJ a little bit more than what we've seen? They've had a shuffle there. That defense is that defense. Can it be as good this year as it was last year? But it's not like they're going to fall out of the top five, fall out of the top 10, because all those monsters are back. So I expect a really good year from the Houston Texans.
1: I'm just interested to see what this offensive line looks like, because this is the first time they've really put an investment in front of CJ Stroud. Everybody talks about the bad protection. Like, they had simple TE stunts that weren't getting picked up and free runners at CJ Stroud, which leads to some of his issues, obviously. But you go out and invest in a Wyatt Teller, you go out and you bring in a Braden Smith, you invest highly in the draft in Keelan Rutledge, you re-sign the guy that overperformed last year in Ed Ingram, and Ariante Ursary looks like a really good pick from last year. So

0: does that help to solidify things in front of C.J. Stroud to where we can see something more similar to his rookie year?
1: Well, it's, I think...
0: And having a run game.
1: Yeah, all of those offensive linemen are certainly going to help. But they also added a David Montgomery, which is a huge pickup. Huge. I really like the Texans and what they're going to do this year, what I expect them to do in the AFC. I'll root for them in every game except one.
0: Week four?
1: Yeah. In Houston. In Houston. Why do people keep going by Buffalo in Yellowstone? Have they not seen videos of old men flying? Why does this keep happening? It's happened a couple of times over the weekend. Let's talk about it. Coming up here on The Blitz on 94.1 San Antonio Sports Star.
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0: Arizona Cardinals quarterback holdout Jacoby Brissett, well, his holdout has now come to an end just before they started camp as they agreed on a rework deal that increases his compensation to $50.5 million that with incentives can push his total over $21 million for 2026. Also, Kansas City Chiefs offensive coordinator Eric Bieniemy's wife was shot by their son.
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1: And it's officially football season. Training camps are open. Cowboys arriving in Oxnard, California today. Big State of the Cowboys press

0: conference with Jerry is tomorrow. And Brian Schottenheimer and Stephen Jones will be on the podium as well. They'll get two answers each. You know how that goes. It is the Blitz here on 94.1 at San Antonio Sports Star. I'm Jason Minix. Joe Reinagel has the day off today. He will be back tomorrow. Poll question on our YouTube page, which you can access through sasportstar.com. Or if you're on YouTube, search out San Antonio Sports Star. Who would you rather the Cowboys sign in at training camp? Knowing that there are some good veteran players out there that aren't showing up for camp, vet move, or they just haven't decided where they want to play yet. Bobby Wagner, Jadeveon Clowney, Von Miller, or Joey Bosa. None of the above is not an answer, although I've seen that a couple of times in the comments. Right now, Von Miller is leading with 37% of the vote. Jadeveon Clowney at 25%. Joey Bosa and Bobby Wagner are each at 19%. I can make an argument for three of the four. I got zero interest in Joey Bosa. Bobby Wagner, linebacker. Clowney and Miller, obvious. And I wasn't unhappy with what we got out of Jadeveon Clowney when he was with the Dallas Cowboys. So, and I don't expect either any of those guys to get into training camp early. And as long as they're staying in shape, which, you know, they are, I'm not worried about them not being at camp. Although with the Cowboys, with the new defensive coordinator and Christian Parker, although these guys have been around ball enough, they'll be able to pick up whatever system Christian Parker is rolling out there. But, yeah, it's football time. Seeing a lot of comments from people as well about the AC/DC concert Friday night, which was incredible. Met a lot of you out there, which is cool. David Macias, a great concert. You could feel the energy bouncing off the walls, and it was. And it's one of those kind of concerts. It feels like everybody was there. I don't know what the attendance was. I haven't seen any official count, but I don't know, 55, 65,000. What I liked about the AC/DC stage setup is it didn't really take up, you know, 25, 30 yards. It didn't feel that way. So it was kind of pushed back, more people in there. And those old dudes, man, I hope I have that kind of energy at their age. I hope to make it to their age, for that matter. Angus, still able to do what he does, is impressive. Voices, obviously, not quite as strong as they used to, but, man, they sounded good. That was a great concert. You think about some of the legendary concerts that the Alamo Dome has hosted, and I think that one is going to be right up there. It was that good. For especially, I'd never seen AC/DC before, so kind of one of those bucket list artists. And I've got a I don't know what you call it. I want to see people before they're gone, right? You know, that going to gazillion concerts kind of started with just that. I wanted to see Tom Petty. We were gonna go see Tom Petty at Red Rocks in Colorado. Something came up, kind of minor. We didn't go. He died. I'll never get to see Tom Petty. So it's like, all right, let's not let that happen again. Last year when AC/DC started this tour, we were talking about going to Dallas, but everything I'd read about their show was awful. So I didn't want to go because why spend all that money if it's not good? Because there are some people you don't want to see at the end. But as that tour continued, whatever they did to it, all the reviews were incredible. What I saw on Friday night was incredible. Did they sound as strong? No. But last time I saw Guns N' Roses, and I know they're coming to the Alamo Dome, and if you have tickets, I don't want you to feel bad, but Axl's awful, man. He looks like Mrs. Doubtfire all of a sudden, like your grandma's up there trying to sing Welcome to the Jungle, and it just isn't the same. You know, Motley Crue is kind of in that realm now too. It's like, dude, I know you're getting paid, but this is, you know, and God, if Metallica ever gets like Guns N' Roses, I don't know what I will do, but I don't know that
1: more Foo Fighters shows.
0: James will do that. Well, Foo Fighters same way, because I mean, I'll see them in a couple of weeks in Nashville, November 14th, 15th, whatever that weekend is, a Saturday in Nashville, and I mean. And again, Foo Fighters, another new drummer. Let's go see how it looks. You know, because I was at the first show.

0: that Foo Fighters had when they hired Chad, and then, you know, after Taylor Hawkins passed, and it's like, all right, let's go. He was great, but just wasn't quite the same. Or Josh Freese. I said Chad. Josh Freese. So we'll see how this one goes.
1: Think of Chad Smith.
0: I was. Who, God, I was hoping. Because Red Hot Chili Peppers is a band that I'll never see again. Last two times I've seen Red Hot Chili Peppers, mailing it in is being kind. When they played ACL, I think they finished like 20 minutes early. You know, ACL is a production. Like, the headline band finishes and fireworks go off. They were done and...
1: Nothing.
0: Yeah. It was like 20 minutes later, and then the fireworks, because I guess automatic timer, they were going off. No desire to ever see the Red Hot Chili Peppers again. They were, last two times, they were bad. I mean, just mailing it in. What am I doing?
1: Is that on Ketus and Flea, or?
0: Yeah.
1: Or just Ketus.
0: Well, I mean, you could just tell when all of them are just kind of going through the motions. Like, yep, I've got to sing this one again. Yep, here's what we're doing. I don't know if they were skipping songs, because those things are always so timed out. But you just feel like you can tell when somebody is mailing it in, and they were mailing it in. What we saw Friday night from AC/DC was a band that was putting on a show. They were giving all, and the energy that those dudes have for their age, and the crowd too. The crowd was into it. And again, you know, there were some kids there, but there were, you know, not a lot. I mean, there were guys our age, you know, kind of going, let's go relive the high school days.
1: Back in my day.
0: There were some ladies there that were reliving the high school days wearing stuff that they probably wore in high school that they probably shouldn't be wearing now. And, man, and you know what? I did the park and ride, which is awesome.
1: Mm-hmm.
0: But, man, they needed more buses.
1: Yeah, I heard it was busy.
0: It was so busy. And I don't know if they just weren't prepared for it or if that many people were smart saying, you know what?
1: It's going to be a night.
0: It's going to be a night. It's going to be a night. But, you know, by the time I got from Otama Park home and we drove to the Via lot and I saw that line, I was like, oh, crap. And, I mean, even with park and ride, it took an hour to get down there. I mean, just waiting in line for buses. I love park and ride for UTSA football, and I don't know if they've had the same bus plan for UTSA football, but I've never waited like that at a park and ride event before. So hats off to San Antonio for being smart, but, you know, there were people parked all the way at the Dave and Buster's. They were on the grass. They were at the mall across. I mean, finding a place to park was as if we had gone downtown and tried to find parking somewhere near the Alamo Dome. Although, once you got there and got your tokens, line is what it is. And getting home was easy. Although, went to Alibi's for a couple of drinks afterwards and let the masses leave and then get on a bus before they stopped the run. That move.
1: I think there's probably a few more people at AC/DC.
0: Yeah. Then what? UTSA?
1: Yeah, I think
0: yeah.
1: so.
0: Oh, yeah. Yeah, just, I don't know.
1: Couple.
0: UTSA football will get there. They will get there. Let's do the Headline Blitz.
2: This is Jason and Joe's Headline Blitz. 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Two guys, two opinions, never enough time.
0: You know, all those people taking park and ride, you know, because they don't want to be like Tony Romo. And got his DWI, DUI, OWI, whatever they call it in Wisconsin. And we all saw the, you know, when you're famous and you get a DWI, that kind of thing happens. The Washington Commanders fired their brand new tight end coach today. Training camp starts in 2 days for them. Dude got a DWI in June and he got officially let go today. Technically fired for violating team policy. But Tony Romo's DWI, he pulled out of a golf tournament that he plays in every year up in Tyler, the M&P Group Texas State Open. He does every year. The Cascades Country Club announced that he would not be there this year, but they do miss him and still encourage people to come out. He was also scheduled to do a Q&A today. That ain't happening either. So Tony Romo backed out of a another golf tournament. Go from there. So yeah, continue to take Park and Ride. It's a great thing. I really liked it. You're a big Deadpool guy.
1: I am.
0: James Pledger is a Deadpool guy.
1: Yeah.
0: You go to Comic-Con type things, right?
1: Yeah, I've been to a bunch. The ones here.
0: There was a big Comic-Con in San Diego over the weekend.
1: The biggest.
0: And there was a dude rolling around as Deadpool. And he looked really like Deadpool. Gazillion people taking pictures with this guy. Turns out it was Ryan Reynolds. He went full costume and walked around Comic-Con, took pictures with hundreds of people that had no idea that they were actually taking a picture with Ryan Reynolds.
1: That was so cool. I saw the, videos of it later, and it's just his interactions with people, and then everybody kind of figures it out at the end when he actually stands up at the Hall H panel and asks a question to the Avengers staff, because they do panels on stage, and the crowd went nuts.
0: Now, you just lost me on all of that. But I thought it was a cool thing. And so you never know when there's a Comic-Con.
1: Never know.
0: And you see the costume and it looks really good. That might be.
1: Might be him.
0: Might be. But all those people that have their photos and the videos that are circulating, including from Ryan Reynolds' own social account, they've done a good job. That's pretty awesome. And if you're famous, to be able to go and do that and take a whole bunch of pictures but just keep walking, that had to be a lot of fun for him.
1: I think that's why they love stuff like that, because they can be fairly innocuous when they go dressed as a character of theirs. Like, I know a few years ago, I want to say Andrew Garfield went dressed as Spider-Man to promote the upcoming Spider-Man movie, but nobody knew it was him just walking around the floor doing that.
0: It's very cool, because if he was not dressed the way in the outfit and his
1: masses.
0: Face covered, he wouldn't have been able to walk through the room. And at those events, you pay for the photos and autographs of people. All those people got a free photo.
1: I know, with Ryan Reynolds.
0: Dude. Yes. Very cool. Very cool. You know what's not? Is all these people that are getting too close to the buffalo at Yellowstone.
1: Did they not learn?
0: I mean, we all saw what happened to that old guy go flying through the air. There were people, there was a buffalo resting. Go find this video. It's crazy. So they're walking over like a little wood bridge, and they get right up on this buffalo. And I think one of them wanted to touch it. The buffalo got up and got on the bridge, and then these people start running. That buffalo just was hanging out. If that would have charged them, that video could have ended completely different. Same time over the weekend, I saw a video of a guy that was just fishing at Yellowstone. And he had no idea that a buffalo was walking up behind him, and some people were getting it on video because everybody has a phone now. They were screaming at him. He realizes, oh, crap, that's a buffalo coming right at me. And so he starts walking away calmly, and the buffalo just went and got a drink. But you're out fishing, and a buffalo, hey, what's that over there? I'm hungry. I mean, dude, now I've been to Yellowstone. I've been near some of those, but not that close. You realize, man, it's not a petting zoo.
1: I'm watching this video. Would you be able to calmly walk away like that?
0: Are you watching the fishing video?
1: Yeah.
0: No. Well, maybe, because, stay calm. Don't
1: sure.
0: run.
1: It's easy to say that, though.
0: Well, as long as the buffalo's not running at me. I know I'm going to lose the race, but at that point, but he's also, walking in the water. So, I mean, it's like what can he really do? But the buffalo does look like it's on a little bit of a mission to go get a drink. Because that's when we saw buffalo, we were on this road and they were all coming up and these ladies were getting out of the car. So I started filming the ladies waiting for the buffalo to go do something to them. I'm sure they got a great photo for the gram, but they got to the little creek area and the buffalo started drinking. We were on the other side of the creek. It would have been nothing for them to cross over. But every time I see these videos, like you guys are idiots. Like, what the hell is wrong with you? Do you see the one of the people on the bridge?
1: Yeah, I just saw that one.
0: Those are idiots. Idiots.
1: Why are you approaching it at all?
0: I mean, and then it moves and you run like you're scared. I don't.
1: You ain't winning that foot race either.
0: Yeah. Gibbs on YouTube says, my dad got close to several buffalo and a moose at Yellowstone when I was a kid. He hid in the trees to get pictures back in the 90s. All right.
1: It's before it would have gone viral.
0: I mean, yeah. Although, and again, if you've got the right camera equipment, you don't have to hide in the trees. But I guess if you really want a picture of a buffalo, and I got some cool photos myself of buffalo, but I mean.
1: My phone's got a good zoom.
0: Yeah, well, that's it. I mean, I was far enough away in a truck. I didn't get out and walk around. I don't know how much the truck would have helped, but it would have helped. And it's got a gas pedal. I mean, there are ways to avoid things if it were going to happen that way. I mean, there are people out there that I mean, you see those videos and you guys are idiots. It is the Blitz here on 94.1 at San Antonio Sports Star. Our friend John Machota from The Athletic is in Oxnard, California. He'll join us coming up at 3:35 as Cowboys training camp is getting underway. But what is Wemby doing playing soccer down in Houston? We'll talk about that coming up here on the Blitz here on 94.1 San Antonio Sports Star. 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
0: Won't be long before we have our weekly visit with Andrew Monaco. Talking Aggie football. Should have a really good year as well. It is the Blitz on 94.1 at San Antonio Sports Star on this Mellow Monday. We will give a $50 gift card away to Mellow Mushroom sometime before 6 o'clock. I'm Jason Minix. Joe Reinagle has the day off. He'll be back tomorrow. Went to Florida over the weekend, Joe did, to see the newest grandbaby. I was going to say the Reinagle family tree, but good Lord, it's a forest at this point.
1: I was about to say, is that grandkid number like 27?
0: Dude's got a foot fetish, but it won't be long before he's got to take his shoes off and start counting on the toes. He might already be there. I don't know if Joe can name them all. I'm guessing he can. I can't. I can't. I mean, I don't know if I can name all of his kids, let alone the grandkids, for that matter. But yeah, Joe will be back tomorrow. The interesting stuff for the weekend, let's talk a little bit of Spurs. The San Antonio Spurs enjoying quite the offseason. Wemby was in Houston, or is in Houston, still might be there. You know, we saw the other day there was photos that looked like they were working out at De'Aaron Fox's house over in Katy. Then there's video of Wemby playing soccer. He sees a bunch of kids playing soccer, and he goes and plays soccer for a couple hours. How cool would that be if you're one of those kids out there just playing soccer and Wemby shows up? And I'm down with it. Even the Spurs, you know, put it out on their social media. And then there's video of him kind of slipping. Uh-oh. I mean, that knee, uh-oh. Bubble wrap? I mean, could you imagine if Wemby got hurt? The ink's not dry on that contract playing soccer. How pissed would be. But it's cool. You got to go live your life. But, and what about, I mean, I'm guessing he's playing soccer down in Katy, bunch of kids. What do you figure? 90% of those guys are Rocket fans? They're probably not fans of Wemby, although they are now because they got to meet him. And if somebody like that were to show up, it doesn't matter who you play for. Holy crap, look who is here. When I saw him slip a little bit, and the way he's just so tall and awkward, it's a little like, whoa, no, don't. Should you be playing soccer to that level?
1: I think kids today are probably more fans of players than actual teams. So I wouldn't be shocked if they were Wemby fans.
0: To a point, except for there's still players that you don't like, or especially if they play for your rival team, right? Like I get if you're, a kid here in San Antonio and you're rolling in a Steph Curry jersey, but that doesn't mean you're a fan of the Golden State Warriors.
1: Mm.
0: You're a fan of Steph. And again, to your point, anybody that shows up that's a star that way, you're going to want to. I mean, who wouldn't? I don't care how much. Maybe not Kawhi Leonard in San Antonio. I mean, there is a line that we would draw. But it does bring up a question about Steph Curry. Steph Curry, by some reports, and I can't believe I'm giving this any.
1: There's a lot of talk.
0: Steph Curry ain't coming to San Antonio. But apparently Steph Curry is unhappy. And now there's a 7% chance.
1: Ooh.
0: He could leave the Warriors, according to Polymarket. Now, there's all kinds of rumors out there. And again, I think this is dumb because Steph Curry is not coming here. I don't think they could afford him, even if they could make this work. His salary, go look at it. But Pledge sent us a deal. Says the Warriors have failed Steph Curry. Spurs need another star to get over the hump. Who says no to this Western Conference blockbuster? I do. Jason Minnick says no.
1: It's a lot.
0: For Steph Curry and a second-round pick, this proposed trade idea, and this might as well be raw spaghetti against the wall because it ain't going to stick. Warriors would get De'Aaron Fox, Steph Castle. See, I'm out right there. Steph Castle ain't going anywhere. Keldon Johnson, and 3 first-round picks. I would not do that deal. I would not do that deal at all. Now, if you kept Steph Castle in San Antonio, and it's Fox and Keldon and some picks, now we can have a conversation. We can put that spaghetti in the boiling water until we can throw it on the wall to see if it sticks. But don't lose sleep over this. In fact, when I saw those, I wanted to ignore all of these stupid Steph Curry rumors. But then I see other people that cover the Spurs, and I'm like, God dang, yeah, what are you doing? That's not going to happen.
1: It is kind of the one thing that they're missing.
0: Well, I've said forever, we need a sharpshooter. We need a knockdown three.
1: He's the sharpest.
0: But I'm not. I mean, what's he get, 60-some-odd million this year? It just isn't going to happen. And then you go, well, do you actually need a Steph Curry? Of course you need a Steph Curry. Right, of course you need a Steph Curry. But even without a Steph Curry, according to DraftKings, the Spurs are going to win the whole thing next year anyway. They simulated the entire 26-27 season. And they have not only the Spurs as the one seed in the Western Conference, they have the San Antonio Spurs beating the Philadelphia 76ers in the NBA Finals. The Knicks, by the way, are the one seed in the Eastern Conference. They've got Oklahoma City is the two seed in the West. So, but they do have the Spurs winning the championship next year, and that's without adding $62.5 million for Steph Curry in the final year of his deal.
1: But by unloading Fox and Keldon, you're basically matching that salary anyway.
0: Yeah, but you had Steph Castle in the deal.
1: Well, you said take him out. We can have a conversation.
0: And you do wonder. So this is the final year of Steph's deal. Does Golden State actually look to move him so they get something in return as opposed to him becoming an unrestricted free agent at the end of the year? Which, again, I was surprised that the Lakers let it get to that point with LeBron James because they got nothing in return after 8 years of LeBron James. So I guess you could throw a little bit of, well, maybe Golden State.
1: Couple noodles.
0: But, I mean, Steve Kerr didn't sign his contract to not coach Steph Curry. Although.
1: I imagine he can get out of it.
0: I would imagine that, too. I would imagine that would be a possibility. But I am not at all allowing myself to buy in to Steph Curry, although I'd be a lot more excited about that than I was allowing myself to buy into, could LeBron James actually come here? And then when you see him sign for $8 million, you go, well, why didn't we do that? I mean, if he truly, although I did see, I forget, was it Miami or Cleveland that was offering, or the demand was double what Philadelphia was able, I don't know. But again, if he wants a ring, and that's what LeBron is trying to do, Philadelphia is not a bad spot in the East. Apparently he's going to live in New York and helicopter into work every day. Not that I want to go through anything like that ever again. Or he could have come to San Antonio or Oklahoma City. Any team could have used a LeBron James, especially at $8 million. But I'm not getting overly excited at all about the idea of Steph Curry. In fact, I was really disappointed in some of those that I saw tweeting about it because it's July. What are we doing? We're talking Cowboys football because they are arriving in Oxnard today. Our friend John Machota has already landed in Oxnard, and he will join us next here on The Blitz here on 94.1 San Antonio Sports Star. And as training camps begin, that means fantasy football draft parties are going to happen. If you're looking for a great place to go have your fantasy draft, The Roo Pub at 281 and Redland Road. They've got a great fantasy draft special that you could take advantage of that has wings and it has beers. And why not? They got all the TVs, so if you're watching baseball or whatever's on, there's no better place than The Roo Pub there at 281 and Redland Road with those three massive 170-inch screens, TVs all around. 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I love the fried shrimp over at the Roo Pub. 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I'm told their salads are great, and their kitchen is open late every day with the full menu available. 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If you're heading to the coast before school starts, hit up the Roo Pub in Rockport. And number three, opening just in time for football season here in the greater San Antonio area. More specific details coming soon. 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
0: Cowboys arriving in Oxnard today. First practice on Wednesday. The Blitz will be live in Oxnard all next week. Once the pads go on, that's when we go out there. John Machota, he's out there early, getting in that extra time. John Machota from The Athletic joining us now on the Byers Barricades guest line. John, it's been a while, my friend. It's been an interesting, quiet offseason by Dallas Cowboys standards. For you, what has this offseason been like covering the Cowboys?
25: It's been great. I've enjoyed it. I will say I also, it's not just that it's been quiet, but there is, you know, some positive vibes that, you know, whether you talk about Christian Parker or Caleb Downs and get fixed in the defense, plus a offense that should be, again, be one of the best in the NFL, you know, there's a lot of positivity too. So it's not like it's just nothing going on in the offseason, boring, and then you're looking at like, this would probably be just maybe a 5-win team or something. It's kind of, you got the feel of like, hey, maybe this is how other teams that win big actually go about their business and that. And so it has been different. And I really thought during the World Cup that, you know, Jerry Jones would talk to some reporters or maybe say something about something, who knows. And maybe that would make some news for the day or something. And there was none of that. So, yes, this has been a very different offseason.
0: You know, John, one of the things, and you write about it today in The Athletic, when you're, you know, previewing training camp and some of the things that, you know, to questions that have to be answered. But you've heard Brian Schottenheimer talk Super Bowl. You heard Dak the other day at an event talking about Super Bowl. And you write about, you know, the, you know, Prescott embraces the Super Bowl or bust expectations. We go through different years where, in different coaches where, you know, they don't really ever want to say the word Super Bowl or championship. You know, Jerry has done that on the podium a time or two. It feels, I don't know, different that just everybody is talking about, yep, that those are certainly the goals. That's where we're going to be on Valentine's Day is playing in the Super Bowl.
25: Yeah, and I would say when you have an 11th-year quarterback who's the longest tenure quarterback in the NFL right now with the team that he was drafted by, I think that you should have thoughts like that. I mean, if that's not what you're going for, what are you doing other than, I guess, just collecting a check and just, hey, this beats working at, you know, the hardware store. So I think that it's pretty clear that that's what's missing from Dak's resume. It's pretty clear that's what's missing from the Cowboys' resume the last 30 years. And so, yeah, I mean, that should be the goal. With that being said, to me, really doesn't matter that much because this team can go and rattle off 13 wins during the regular season. All those questions come right back starting in January if you're to make the playoffs because, let's be honest, that's the spot where have been the issues. It hasn't been the regular season. You know, Dak's had probably three or four teams that could have made deep playoff runs, and they haven't. And obviously there were several Cowboys teams before him in this 30-year drought that could have made deep runs, and they didn't. And so there's a lot of things that'll be interesting to watch in training camp and during the regular season and all that. But any Super Bowl talk for me, that will begin in January. Why will these playoffs be different? You know, that will be the more interesting one. And I don't think I'm alone on this. I think there's a lot of Cowboys fans that, you know, you don't have to go that far back. Just go back a couple years ago to that, a few years ago to that Packers loss in the playoffs. And that changed everything. And so this is the Dak window. This is the Dak era of the Dallas Cowboys. And so that's ultimately what they'll be judged on, is what they do once they get in the playoffs.
0: I agree with that. And again, we've all been around where, I just like the fact that they're not shying away from it, because you're right. Every team right now is talking about Super Bowl as the goal, because that's what you're playing for. But can they get there? And can they get there? I think a big part.

0: that's going to be on the defensive side of things. You know, a lot of expectations for Christian Parker, but it's not like the bar has to be high. If they can be mediocre, middle-of-the-road defense this year, that should help them win more games.
1: Oh, there's no question, and it would take a lot of pressure off the offense as well. You know, I mean, the offense should be outstanding, but you can't have a defense that's, you know, guys looking around, pointing at each other, not knowing what's going on, missing assignments, you know, big play after big play, not even by good teams. I mean, big plays given up with Russell Wilson at quarterback, you know, over and over again. Like, you can't have that stuff. You have to be, like you said, at the very least, middle of the pack. And everything Christian Parker's done up to this point would make you think that that is certainly possible. And, you know, they've made some upgrades, particularly on the back end of the defense, safety position, obviously nickel corner and some of the other spots that Caleb Downs will play. So, yeah, I mean, he's got pieces there. I don't think he's got the pieces to make this a, you know, top five, top 10 defense, but they certainly have the pieces to maybe be top 16, top 20. And if that's the case, then they should position themselves to, at the very least, be a wild card team and potentially get hot at the right time.
0: John Machota from The Athletic joining us here on the Blitz on the Byers Barricades guest line. He's already in Oxnard, California, ready for the start of training camp. On the defensive side of the new faces that we're going to be seeing on the practice field, which one are you most intrigued by?
1: Oh, Caleb Downs is them close. This is the most intrigued I've probably ever. Well, I would say Morris Claiborne back in 2012. That was like my second year covering the team, and obviously they traded up to get Morris Claiborne, and so there was a lot of hype there. But this is a little bit different because Caleb Downs is coming in with a new defensive coordinator who everything that you hear, read, see tells you this is going to be a more multiple defense and that he's going to be used in a variety of ways. And so I just feel like Caleb Downs is the player that will be the one that shows the most about how this defense is different. You know, this is not a team that would have drafted a nickel corner high in the first round in previous seasons. They clearly know that the skill set he has and the potential he has, you can use him in so many different ways that that could be your game changer on your defense, that in a way, almost like your Micah Parsons, where their opposing offenses are constantly looking, is this guy going to be blitzing on this play? Is he going to be dropping back? Is he going to have the running back? Is he going to take this receiver? Is he going to take the tight end? I just think there's so many different things that Caleb Downs can do. And then obviously the hype behind him, a guy that everyone that watched college football knows from his time at Ohio State and Alabama, and every level he's been on, he's excelled. And so you are given every reason to believe that this guy will not play like a rookie. And so that's the other part of it where I don't think anybody's even close on the defense in terms of wanting to watch once these practices start.
0: Fair enough. So let me rephrase the question, because Caleb is that guy. Besides Caleb Downs, who on that defense of the new guys are you most intrigued about?
1: Probably Rashawn Gary, just because you get a little bit of that feel of, you know, the Packers were ready to move on, and maybe he wasn't the player that he was a couple years ago and things like that, but obviously the Cowboys saw things in him. And so because of that, and then obviously they needed to upgrade edge rusher coming off of last season, I just think as a veteran playing with a guy like Kenny Clark that he's played with before, and then obviously Quinnen Williams, who should be really good in the middle, I think there's an opportunity for Rashawn Gary to potentially have a bounce-back season where I think he feels that he's kind of flying under the radar, that maybe he's been disrespected a little bit because maybe people question if he was the player that he used to be. And so I think he would definitely be next for me.
0: When you look at the secondary, obviously Deron Bland has to be healthy, and if he could return to the form where he's getting all those interceptions, that's something that obviously would help Christian Parker. But your thoughts on the additions of a Jalen Thompson and a Kobe Durant?
1: Yeah, those have been – the Thompson one surprised me just because this has been a team that hasn't invested very much in the safety position. And so he was clearly their biggest get in free agency. And so – we didn't get to see much of him in OTAs and minicamp because he was working on the cords off to the side. So, yes, he will definitely be a guy as well that'll be interesting to see how he's utilized. But I feel good about safety. I feel good about nickel corner. It's those outside corners. And you mentioned Deron Bland. I think they'll be fine with Deron Bland if he can be on the field, if he can stay healthy. Foot issues make you a little nervous, especially when you've had multiple major foot issues. And so because of that, you really don't know for sure what you're going to get there. Savone Rivel coming off his knee injury, he certainly has the build, the ability to be a starting caliber corner in the NFL. So you would feel like you got possibly two starters there. But Kobe Durant's probably the one that you feel the safest about because he's coming off of, you know, he's been a solid corner. He hasn't been outstanding, but he's been a solid starting corner in the NFL. And he's obviously a guy that they like to bring in with the new coaching staff. And so I think that you could be solid at corner. I just don't know if you have, you know, the really standout potential at corner. And maybe they won't need that. Maybe the pass rush is a lot better and solid will get the job done.
0: Well, and again, if, you know, pass rush will help the secondary. A better secondary helps the pass rush. We know about that. But then you look at the linebackers, and there's a lot of faith being placed onto Overshown. I guess he's probably going to be the one, if we were to say right now, would have the green dot. But do the Cowboys trust him to stay healthy for every game or most every game?
1: I mean, if you ask them publicly, they would say yeah, but I don't know how they could behind the scenes. And, you know, that's the thing. Like, so they wanted to go after some of those big free agent linebackers. It's not like DeMarvion Overshown wasn't already on the team, you know, and they didn't get one of those guys. And so they ended up making the move for D Winners during the draft. But they wouldn't have that interest in those Lloyds and Kobe Deans and guys like that, Quay Walker, if you were like, no, we already know we're getting 17 out of DeMarvion Overshown. No, you do that because you don't know if you're for sure. And if you do get 17 out of Overshown, hey, that's icing on the cake, because you know that if he's out on the field and he's playing, that he can play at a high level and he can be one of the better linebackers in the league. But you don't know if he's going to be out on the field. And that's why you have to cross-train the green dot with several players, because only one guy can be wearing that at a time. And if DeMarvion Overshown isn't on the field, well, then D Winters better be able to do that, or Jayshon Barham, or Shamar James, or maybe a player that's not on the roster right now. Maybe they're not done at linebacker. Maybe they don't see enough in training camp to where they feel like they filled that spot. So you could certainly make that the question, or you could make that the spot where it's probably the biggest question mark that you have going into this camp is that inside linebacker spot.
0: You know, on the offensive side, as we visit with John Machota from The Athletic, and you kind of touch on this in your article today on The Athletic, locking up Tyler Guyton at left tackle, can he lock up that spot? What is the confidence level that the Cowboys are going to be okay at the most important offensive line position?
1: I would put it at somewhat confident. And, he's got some injury history as well, you know, not being able to stay on the field. And that's probably stunted his growth a little bit over these previous two seasons. But, hey, you're entering year three. You're a first-round pick. I mean, now's the time. Now's the time to go. And while there is a competition between him and Nate Thomas, Tyler Guyton is going to be given every chance to win that job. I mean, he is a former first-round pick. And if he can handle that, that would be great, because he doesn't need to be, he's like the defense. He doesn't need to be great. He just has to be solid. Because if he's solid, then that keeps Tyler Smith at left guard. And if you keep Tyler Smith at left guard, you got Cooper Beebe at center, Tyler Booker at right guard. Now you got a really outstanding interior of your offensive line. So if Terrence Steele and Tyler Guyton can just be solid, that should be more than enough to get the job done for all the weapons that they have on the offense. But that's still a question mark.
0: It is, and again, for being a first-round pick, it's year three, get it together, is probably how most fans feel, and probably the coaching staff as well. John, speaking of the offense, and again, not a lot of question marks there. Everybody is back that matters. Year two under Schottenheimer in this offense, you expect them to take another step, although as powerful as they were. But I'm curious your thoughts on a conversation that I was having this weekend with my nephew, who's got Dak in a keeper league. And he's like, man, I think Dak can throw for 5,000 yards. I don't want him to. I think if he's throwing for 5,000 yards, that tells me that they're playing from behind a lot. I would like to see them playing from the lead and running the ball a lot more. What are your expectations yardage-wise for a Dak Prescott?
1: I think he certainly will get in that neighborhood as long as he has to play 17 games. You know, I mean, that's the thing with him too. I mean, he's had some, you know, injury plagued years and then some healthy years. If he has another healthy year, I think he'll be right in that neighborhood. Cause even if the defense is playing better, I just think it's going to be tough for them not to throw the ball with those two wide receivers. It's one of those things where I agree with you. I think what you said is totally right. I think that should be the goal. I think it would be great if Javonte Williams ended up being like the leading rusher this season. That would be outstanding. I just don't see a Brian Schottenheimer calling plays and having weapons like CeeDee Lamb and George Pickens and being like, hey, guys, we're just going to run the football. We're going to take the air out of this game. I just don't see it. I just don't

0: an element with his pass catching ability that opens up something in this offense that they haven't had, or they didn't have at least last year. And so he is very much like Tyler Guyton at the running back position. They want him to win that backup job. He would be a great complement to Javonte Williams, but he's got to show it, you know, and that's one thing that just as the seasons go on in the NFL, the more and more these preseason games get more and more boring because the starters aren't playing and things like that. There's some guys on the Cowboys that will still be interesting to watch for in those preseason games, and Jaden Blue is right on the top of the list because he needs to be a much bigger impact player than he was a year ago, and he is well aware of that.
1: John Machota from The Athletic, we have a poll question on our YouTube page today I want to get your thoughts on. Knowing that who's arriving in Oxnard today, there's one or two that aren't on that plane showing up in Oxnard, checking into their room, that might likely be on the roster either opening day or in that first month of the season. So some of these veteran guys, who would you like to see the Cowboys sign? Bobby Wagner, Jadeveon Clowney, Von Miller, or Joey Bosa?
0: Any of them would be interesting, especially from our standpoint covering the team. That's a good one. You know what? I'm going to go with Von Miller just because of the things he's accomplished in his career, the veteran presence he can bring to the locker room. And I still think there's some tread on that tire, and maybe that's the reason I lean on him more. Not to say that those other guys don't have anything left, but I think he might have the most that could really help this team. So I'll go with Von Miller.
1: You know, and you say that, and I know obviously he lives in the area, posted as Cowboys, and that story died quickly. But, man, I felt like there might have been something there. By your answer, though, based on everything that you saw with Clowney as a Cowboy, do you not think there's enough tread left on that tire to bring him in?
0: No, there probably is. I mean, especially what he showed at the end of the season, I think that there is. The way that they talked about him at the end of the season and then the way that those talks changed after Christian Parker became the DC made me think that they've moved on and went in another direction. Now, he obviously waited until the season started to sign with the team, so that door cannot be completely closed because obviously the season hasn't started yet. I'm a little bit more intrigued by Von Miller.
1: I'm with you there. I kind of like the idea of Bobby Wagner just have that veteran player consistency at that linebacker position, although I think their need is going to be more at the rush.
0: Yeah, I just wonder how much he has left in the tank to be your, you know, if you bring in Bobby Wagner, you know, I guess I'm just not that interested in it unless he can be that every down green dot linebacker. And if he can be that, that's pretty wild that he'd still be a free agent right now. I just don't look at the league like, oh, there's just so many great inside linebackers. Like, he's, you know, a dime a dozen. Like, if he still has that, why isn't he with a team already right now? Why isn't he with the Cowboys? Why isn't he back in Washington? So that's the only reason why I'm not as interested in him as if it's going to be like, well, he's going to add depth. I'd only be interested if you told me, hey, there's plenty there. He can be the green dot. He can be the leader of this defense. I just wonder if those days are behind him.
1: Is there a player that we didn't name that's kind of on your radar that would fit this conversation?
0: Not really. You hit the nail on the head. Those are the ones, especially because like you said, to me, it's the edge rusher. Like, the longer I cover the league, the more I care about the pass rush, because while coverage on the back end certainly matters, you can't have just an awful secondary. But if I have to pick between the two, I'm just fine being okay on the back to be great up front. I just think everything can be ruined up there. And it just seems like the longer this league goes on, the more and more teams have, you know, two, three quality edge rushers. And I just think you need that to win in January. So I'm a little bit more interested in, and especially with Von Miller, a guy that has had that January success.
1: I'm with you there. Now, John, I saw a heat advisory in Oxnard. You doing okay out there?
0: I think I'm going to make it, you know. I think I'm going to be fine. I'm actually wearing a hooded sweatshirt right now, so I think I've been prepped by the Texas weather of the last few weeks. I think I'm ready to go. And also, before I came down here, I was having some air conditioning issues at my place, so I couldn't get here soon enough.
1: And again, you're always in a hoodie. I'm going to guess you're in the blue hoodie with the swoosh in the blue hat, or is it the black hat with the swoosh and the black Nike? Yeah, it's what you wear every time you come on this show.
0: I literally thought of that today when I was getting dressed. So I'm not wearing that. It's a Nike hoodie, but it's more of a gray and black camouflage type deal. But yeah, no, didn't even bring the blue one out here this year.

0: there, man. I totally dropped the ball.
1: Nah, you're fine, man. You can go down and get one. Before next week when we're out there when the pads are on, because I think we've got a 3 or 4 year streak of you having the same outfit on every time you come on and you're on video going, dang it, why?
0: Crazy. What are the odds? I need to start playing the lotto.
1: We should all be playing the lotto. I say that every time I see somebody win a gazillion dollars. John, enjoy it, man. We'll see you next week.
0: All right, I'll see you.
1: Appreciate it. The great John Michaud. Make sure you subscribe to The Athletic and follow him on all the socials for incredible Cowboy content and coverage. John's one of the best doing it. John Michaud and all our guests on the Buyers Barricades guest line, where they provide traffic control, rental, and sales for San Antonio and beyond online, buyersbarricades.com. We go from Cowboys to questions about the Houston Texans as they get ready to start training camp as we continue here on the Blitz on 94.1 at San Antonio Sports Star. 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
8: Cowboys reported to camp today. Tomorrow, it's their State of the Cowboys address with Jerry Steven and head coach Brian Schottenheimer, with the first practice taking part on Wednesday. Remember, San Antonio Sports Star will be live from Cowboys training camp in Oxnard, California, a week from today. In college football news, North Carolina general manager Michael Lombardi has been put on paid leave, effective immediately, pending an investigation.
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1: It is the Blitz here on 94.1 San Antonio Sports Star. I'm Jason Minix. Joe Reinagle has the day off. He'll be back tomorrow after meeting the new grandbaby that's down in Florida. What are you laughing at, Pledge? He probably heard some of that. I know damn well he didn't change a diaper. I know that didn't happen. I just hope the guy finally went to hat tricks down there in Tampa.
8: Probably not.
1: Take the son-in-law and say, yeah, the girl's got this. Let's go get a beverage, some wings or something. Maybe.
8: Would you put the odds at?
1: You know what? Last week when we were talking about hat tricks, which when I was doing talents football, we'd go to Tampa 3 or 4 times a year. And it was always, hat tricks is right by the arena, right by the hotel. It's a great spot. And somebody sent him a message to their Instagram page. And I think his interest in hat tricks went a lot higher than my recommendations, even though I told him everybody in there kind of looked like Kate Upton. Although, when I used to go there, they were all blonde with big... but now they a little bit more variety, but still that kind of level. So my guess is he probably went. Most everybody at hat tricks could probably work at Stadium Swim at Circa Las Vegas.
8: I'm just wondering, because he remembers in the moment, oh, yeah, this guy brought this up. It's been a couple of days since that conversation was had.
1: But those conversations always happen after he left there and him remembering to go back. See, that's not the place you're going to go with your wife, right? But she's not going to leave the grandbaby. So, you know, he and the son-in-law could say, hey, come on, let's go.
8: Get lunch.
1: Yeah. Let's go get a cold beer. Let's get away from the... we got to be quiet because the baby's a nap. Let's get out of here. Right? I could see the motivational, but I'd put the percentages a little bit higher. I'm going to go 47%.
8: Okay.
1: You know, not quite
8: still
1: 50,
8: under 50.
1: Yeah. Speaking of Circa Las Vegas, we are going to Circa again at the end of August. You too can go. I had somebody send me a message about, hey, where's the info? It's available at sasportstar.com. We'll be out there August 27th and 28th, that Thursday and Friday, doing the Blitz Live. And then, of course, we stay for the weekend and have a really good time and always hang out with the Blitz listeners that travel out there with us. Generally plan an event that includes a lot of alcohol on that Saturday that's going on out there. But, I mean, we fly in that Wednesday night. So whether you're going Wednesday night or Friday through the weekend, it's the ultimate contest weekend. They're at Circa Las Vegas. All those details are available online at sasportstar.com, which is also the shortcut to get to our YouTube channel, where you can vote in our poll. Who would you rather see the Cowboys sign during training camp or after training camp? You know, one of those veteran guys, you know what they can do on the football field, but they're not in a camp right now. And you think about what the needs are for the Dallas Cowboys. So right now, Von Miller is leading the way at 33%. Joey Bosa has had a strong run in the last hour. He's up to 26%. Jadeveon Clowney at 21%. And Bobby Wagner is at 20%. Now, all veteran guys, all unsigned. So they're on the list. Now, talking about this with John Machota from The Athletic, certainly you wonder about what they have left. Von Miller certainly looks like he's got a lot left, but is he expensive? Now, again, there was some, I don't know, a month or so ago, he posted on his social media a picture wearing a Cowboys uniform, and for about 20 minutes, everybody went wild. And it was like, yeah, there's nothing there. But he lives in the Dallas area. I mean, he laid out, he was actually on with RJ Ochoa before that photo, talking about his dream is to play for the Cowboys. But would he play for less than what he thinks his value is? That becomes a bigger question with Von Miller. Of course, if he's available, he would be the one. I still like a Bobby Wagner because I do think the Cowboys are thin at linebacker. They do need some pass rush help, though. So I'm mixed on this. Jadeveon Clowney, I was high on, but listening to what John Machota said that he was hearing about Clowney at the end of last season, and then when Christian Parker took over, maybe I should put Jadeveon Clowney a little bit further down the list. But these guys not at training camp right now, I'm good with that. Veteran guys, vet move, sign later. But if there's one of those guys that Christian Parker really wants, and Jerry Jones seems to be operating this offseason differently than he has in the past, do you truly wait if one of these guys is really high on the list for a Christian Parker, for a Will McClay, for a Brian Schottenheimer? But truly, I think this comes down to more Christian Parker and Will McClay. Do you wait, or do you try to get a deal done now? Because all of these guys will have opportunities through camp. We see this every year, veteran guys not in camp when camp starts. Somebody gets hurt, and they go get a job. And they can command more money when somebody gets hurt, and they need to go get a job because the team now is going, oh, crap, what are we going to do? Especially a team that feels like they've got a chance to go do something special. And I know Von Miller has openly talked about wanting to be a Cowboy. I see a comment right now on our YouTube from Ben Brewster that says, I think Von Miller wants to retire a Cowboy. Wanting to and actually doing it, because Von Miller's a businessman too. He's not going to show up and play for free. But there are a lot of advantages that Von Miller laid out about a month ago with RJ Ochoa on the blog and the boys interview that he did, because his family goes to every game. So all the expense of flying everybody all over the place wouldn't be there for all the home games. I mean, there are some legitimate financial reasons. He doesn't have to move, so it's not like he's paying rent for a place in wherever city he goes to. Because, again, he lives there. Then, of course, your gyms. And, you know, I don't know what Von Miller does with having a personal trainer or a personal assistant, but a lot of these guys have that. So if he were to go play in another city this year, he would have all those expenses added to it. So maybe when he's negotiating with the Cowboys, and you know damn well Jerry will play that card, but maybe he would take that into consideration. I'd love to see Von Miller in a Dallas Cowboy uniform. Remember a few years ago, I thought it was going to happen, and then I saw what he got in Buffalo, and I'm like, yeah, well, there's no way the Cowboys were ever going to do that. So, I mean, it's interesting poll question. Again, all these guys are available. Which one would you want? Go vote in the poll. And I'm curious to see, after hearing John Machota, which way he would go. Now, Joey Bosa surprises me because he was down in the teens the first hour of the show. You know, we start at 2 o'clock. It's now 4:09, and he is up to 28%, and Von Miller's down to 32%. What is it about Joey Bosa that you guys are liking that I am not? I mean, even when we were going through the names for the poll question, when Pledge proposed this earlier, I was like, I don't want Joey Bosa. I mean, I would have gone none of the above or who else is available. I wanted something kind of snarky. But Pledge, you were adamant about Joey Bosa. What are you seeing in Joey Bosa that I'm not?
12: I mean, it's still there, but a lot of the questions surrounding Joey Bosa are the same ones that you know, we ask about a DeMarvion Overshown, or it comes down to his availability on the field a lot of the time.
1: Well, and again, with Joey Bosa, the injuries scare the hell out of me, but what tread does he have left on his tire?
12: Oh, he's still super young.
1: I mean, you know, there are cars that were made in 2022 that have been Uber and Lyft cars that aren't quite the same as somebody else's daily driver bought the same year. And that's kind of how I feel about Joey Bosa. I'd rather have a Jadeveon Clowney than a Joey Bosa, just from a tread standpoint and being able to stay healthy. I mean, that's one of the risks with any of these older guys is health. And Joey Bosa, to me, is red flag after red flag after red flag.
12: And that's fair, but because of all the injuries, you talk about tread, that means he hadn't played a lot. You would assume there's more tread, having not gone through as much football as a lot of these guys. Like, you're talking about a 37-year-old Von Miller versus a 31-year-old Joey Bosa.
1: I'm talking about bald tires and a bad axle and, you know, transmission issues. I mean, Joey Bosa a couple years ago, hell yeah. But what I've seen recently, Joey Bosa would be number four on my list if I were to rank these, right? And yet, you guys listening right now have him two, not far behind a Von Miller, way ahead of a Clowney, way ahead of a Bobby Wagner. Tell me about it. 210-656-ESPN, 656-3776. What about the Houston Texans as they get ready for training camp? Let's talk about that coming up here on the Blitz. But before we go, it's a Mellow Monday. We have a $50 gift card to Mellow Mushroom we'll give away right now. Caller 12, 210-656-ESPN, 656-3776. Caller 12, you'll win a $50 gift card to Mellow Mushroom. 210-656-3776.
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1: Hello, big voice guy. Home of the Dallas Cowboys. Knowing that I'm about to do a Texans segment with James Fletcher. It is the Blitz, 94.1 at San Antonio Sports Star. Joe Reinagle has the day off. Glad to have you along on this Monday afternoon. Monday that's officially football season. I mean, training camps are getting underway. People are arriving. It's officially fall. I know it's July, but hell, it's football season. I mean, we had all the conference media days over the last several weeks of, you know, that's talking season. Although I think the Big Ten's actually doing theirs this week, right? But you know, once you get to training camp, and next week, the Blitz will be live in Oxnard, California for our AA Best Bail Bonds Dallas Cowboys training camp. Pads go on. You know, first couple days, you know, they're checking into the hotel today, doing some stuff. Tomorrow will be the big press conference for Jerry Jones, which is always entertaining. And then they go to work. Everybody else just shows up. Like the Houston Texans, now granted, they practice at their facility, so they don't have all the same kind of arrival and all this kind of stuff like the Cowboys do. And they're not near the production. They just go to work and do some football. But this year, and I think I said something like this last year, this could be the year the Houston Texans finally break through and get to a Super Bowl. Right? Now, I say that, get to an AFC championship game. I say that, right? I thought last year they had a great opportunity. You've heard Joe Reinagle say that many times. If they don't fumble as badly as they did, pun intended, against New England, although it was more interceptions, the fumbles were in the Pittsburgh game. But if C.J. Stroud plays better in the playoffs, then this team's got a chance to go win the Super Bowl. In a lot of ways, think about Dak Prescott. If he plays better in the postseason, playoff Prescott, what do you do for C.J. Stroud? It's interesting that Adam Schefter was talking about that leading up to training camp for the Houston Texans.
19: Well, first of all, I think the big question this summer will be if and when they can get an extension done, a contract extension for C.J. Stroud, who was great early on, who was good last year, had a terrible playoff game that everybody remembers. That's the lasting image. And so when you hear an extension for C.J. Stroud, yeah, I think they want to keep him there in Houston. It won't surprise me if they tie him up. And this defense is so good. So Will Anderson, I know people talk about him, but I think he's right there with Myles Garrett, to be perfectly honest. Like, that guy, Will Anderson, is a beast. And he is the heart of that Texans defense that should be about as good as any defense in the league. They also have to get their offensive line issues under control. They've put a lot of energy, effort, and resources into that offensive line. We'll see if they can protect C.J. Stroud.
1: Can they protect C.J. Stroud? Yes. With what they've done with their offensive line, the protection for C.J. should be far better. And the addition of David Montgomery at running back, I think, is huge. Their defense, can they be as good as they were last year? I don't know. But it's not like they're going to fall off a cliff. That defense is still going to be dominant, right? But offensively, and it comes down to C.J. Stroud. Now, Pledge, play the beginning of that from Schefter. Just I'll tell you when to cut it.
19: Well, first of all, I think the big question this summer will be if and when they can get an extension done, a contract extension for C.J. Stroud, who was great early on.
1: All right. Now, this was Schefter recently, right? This isn't like... Mm-hmm. You know, in May, could they get a deal done during training camp for C.J. Stroud, right? Still summertime, even though it's officially fall with training camp beginning. Can and will the Houston Texans get a deal done with C.J. Stroud before the start of the regular season? And Schefter doesn't drop a little nugget like that without hearing something. And you heard Joe and I talking about this a couple of weeks ago. Is now actually a better time for them to start getting a deal done, start the negotiations if they haven't already, but get him signed before training camp. Because if C.J. Stroud has a year the way we expect C.J. Stroud to play, and they have playoff success, one, it's going to cost the Houston Texans a ton more money. But if they make him play out this year, and he's okay, it's not awful, but, and, you know, he's a hell of a quarterback. But with all those rookies that are coming up, like a Jaden Daniels, that are going to reset the market once again. And at some point, there's going to be quarterbacks that are going to pass Dak Prescott 60. Now, I thought it was going to happen a year ago. It didn't. You look at all those quarterbacks that signed that are in the 50s, that didn't pass Dak. And then you get a Josh Allen. Yeah, what's another $5 million? I'm not going to miss it. Right? And Josh Allen isn't wrong. But that's not going to last forever. You know, the whole next theory didn't play out last year the way it typically does. It didn't. You know, the Trevor Lawrence's of the world didn't reset the market. Justin Herbert's and those guys. And I'm surprised Josh Allen didn't. But at the same time, I don't expect that next group of quarterbacks, led by Jaden Daniels, to not... make that. You see what I mean? So if you're the Texans, and I know we've talked about this with John McClain, C.J. Stroud isn't going anywhere. They can tag him, and they can tag him. Well, that's what the Cowboys did with Dak Prescott. And ultimately, is there anybody out there that thinks that was the smart move by Jerry Jones and the Dallas Cowboys outside of Jerry Jones? Because if you go back and you think of Jerry wants long deals, Dak Prescott wanted short. Jerry tells you he wins that deal because he still got his 6 years out of Dak. Two were on the tack. Financially, I just wonder if it's not the right time to get C.J. Stroud signed, especially if, by all accounts, he ain't going anywhere, and they can tag him a couple times if that's what they wanted to do. Is Nick Caserio really going to say, all right, C.J., I got to see you play better in the playoffs before I can reward you? How much more money is that going to cost him? Because I think if you've got a C.J. Stroud deal done before the start of training camp, you might be under 60. If you wait a year, and hell, if this team goes and wins a Super Bowl, you're talking mid-60s, if not more. I mean, and granted, you go win a Super Bowl, I'll write whatever check you want to get. I mean, I think Cal McNair might have a little Jerry in him if it were to come to that. And I don't think Texans fans would have any issue with that. It's hard, though, to think about paying a guy that kind of money after what we saw in the playoffs last year. And it's, as a Cowboy fan, trust me, we play this tug of war too with Dak Prescott. And I know, you know, all you people that I get it, But the Texans are doing the same thing with C.J. Stroud. You know, you go back to that last contract Dak signed. I knew he was going to get it because Jerry didn't plan for life after Dak. The Houston Texans aren't planning for life without C.J. Stroud. So all their actions tell you he's their quarterback of the future, and he should be. He's a hell of a quarterback that has been god-awful in the playoffs. Awful in the playoffs. And look, last year, early in the offseason, certainly wasn't the time for CJ and his agent to go talk to Nick about a new contract. Hey, go take care of Will first. But as you start getting excited about the offseason, let me show you what I'm doing in the offseason. Let me put in this extra work. And oh, training camp's about to start. Let's have that conversation. But if you're the Texans and they're good business people, isn't now the time to get CJ Stroud his deal done as opposed to waiting? Because it's going to cost more in the long run. And we see this with quarterbacks throughout, but I look at the Texans and maybe this is the time for them to start looking at that deal. And then you hear the beginning of that Schefter clip. You wonder if he's hearing about some talk that way. 210-656-ESPN, 656-3776. Hey, Raymond, you're on the Blitz. What's up, man?
17: Hey, what's up, guys? Hey, I feel the Texans should kind of play a safe with CJ. I feel like we should see more from him first. Now, I'm not saying the Houston is not going to be good. I think they can shock some people. And I'm happy with the Montgomery signing, the pizza on the offensive line. But yeah, I just kind of see a wait and see approach and hopefully it doesn't, you know, go into like Dak territory. But, you know, I think they should just wait and see it. And another thing, guys, with football season around the corner, I think we should have I talked to the guys on AJ and Rob earlier in the week. We should have a first ever annual SEC Sports or ESPN barbecue tailgate. I mean, that'd be awesome.
1: You know, it's always, you mix this on-air crew with a little barbecue, and you're going to have a good time. A little barbecue and beer, that's all of our hobbies, right? So that would be cool, man. Raymond, appreciate the phone call. If you're the Texans, and Pledge, you're the resident Texan fan. You always like to do this when I'm talking about the Cowboys.
12: Sure.
1: You know, you're the biased one. Caller just said, we need to see more from them.
12: True.
1: Do you truly need to see more from C.J. Stroud to know if he's the guy or not?
12: My unbiased opinion, yes.
1: Well,
12: just because I look at what we've seen. He was good in his rookie year. We've seen 2 years of regression. Now, I can explain away some of that regression, but at some point, much like David Carr, has what you've done over those couple of years broken him?
1: Now, when you look at that and you say that, I'm just looking at his stats right now. And again, I'm looking from the business standpoint. What I saw last year, I'd have a hard time paying him. But if I'm Nick Caserio and I'm sitting in there with all the bean counters and I'm projecting, because that's what general managers do, what salaries are going to be, if he plays to the level that we all saw him play as a rookie, then how much more money is that going to cost him? And if you've got no plans to divorce the guy and send him on his way, now is the time to pay him. But we talk about regression. Now, granted, he threw for 4,100 yards his rookie season. He only threw 5 interceptions that year, threw 23 touchdowns. He was also sacked 38 times. Last year was the fewest yards he's ever thrown for, but it was also his career high in completion percentage. Fewest sacks he's ever taken, only 23 last year, 19 touchdowns, 8 interceptions, right? Behind what I thought was a pretty bad offensive line.
12: It was.
1: So he didn't take the sacks. His completion percentage was up. He didn't have near the yards. But also, with that defense, seemed like they were running the ball quite a bit with not much of a running game. But last year was his highest completion percentage.
12: Mm-hmm. And last year, it looked like his play fell off after the concussion against Denver. It looks like that. So, I mean, like I said, there are a lot of things with C.J. Stroud, and there are just a lot of unknown variables when you're talking about him.
1: 3 years in the league, how many unknown variables can there be?
12: Are the concussions weighing on him? He's had one every year now.
1: I mean,
12: he didn't look right the entire rest of the year after coming back, after missing three games, I believe,
1: yep,
12: with his latest concussion.
1: Yep.
12: And he was balling out before that last concussion, too.
1: All right, so if there's some health concerns there, that's a little bit different than I need to see more from him. And they're going to have that data. But I'm not lost on the way Schefter started that report. Nice little nugget that Schefter must be hearing something. At the very least, I got to assume that Adam Schefter is not hearing, we're going to wait till next offseason and see how he plays this year and make a decision. Now, you go back to all the conversations we have every week with John McClain, that he ain't going anywhere, and they'll tag him and they'll tag him. I've just, as much as I started this offseason, like, you can't pay that guy, then you start looking at the timing of it. Well, if you wait, it might cost you $10, $12 million more per year, mm-hmm, because all these other guys are going to end up resetting the market. You know, it's very unusual that there can be a two-year cycle where the quarterback market doesn't get reset. So when it does get reset, it's going to reset,
12: mm-hmm,
1: especially with the cap continuing to go up.
12: But we look at guys like, what's better, waiting and paying that extra $10 million or having to unload a contract like a Russell Wilson or a Tua Tagovailoa? What's the worst case scenario?
1: Well,
12: I'd rather overpay knowing.
1: So you got two different examples there that we can dissect. Russell was just old.
12: Mm-hmm.
1: All right.
12: Tua was not.
1: Tua was not, but he was injured, and everybody knew that was nuts when they did that. Right.
12: And CJ's had those same injuries, just not to the same.
1: They're not. I can't even compare Tua and CJ's injuries anywhere close.
12: They're all concussions.
1: I mean, Tua's got all kinds of stuff, including concussions. But I don't know that I could put CJ in that same category if I'm worried about this guy. I can't put them. I can't use those as like real estate comps. That's not even the same to me when I look at that. But those are the conversations, you know, that the Houston front office people are having in their boardroom, right? All of that's there. I just look at it and go, you know what? I don't think I'm going to be surprised, like apparently you, if CJ Stroud gets a deal before this regular season kicks off. I'm not saying he will. And what I said at the beginning of the offseason, he probably needs to wait. But the closer we get, the more I think they might get something done. And then to hear that from Schefter, you wonder what he's hearing as far as the conversations, either from the Texans front office or agents or maybe a little bit of both.
12: Comes down to Mulugeta. Is he trying to reset the market? Is he telling him to wait? Might as well. It might be your best opportunity to maximize.
1: I look at David Mulugeta, and he's a guy that doesn't leave much on the table. But at the same time, I see how Mulugeta handled George Pickens. Sometimes it's what does the player want. And if C.J. Stroud isn't looking to reset the market, but generational wealth by securing that long-term deal before having to play with the pressure of every time he makes a mistake, because we've seen that work against players before. Now, Dak always seemed to play better knowing that everything was on the line. I don't know if CJ is built that way, and everybody is a little bit different. You look at some of the, you know, and again, younger players, you look at a guy like a Baker Mayfield or a Sam Darnold, they didn't really start playing at the level that they're at until there was a maturity about them, and some of that was the pressure of being a high first-round pick in a bad organization. Now, CJ's a high first-round pick, but not in a bad organization. You know, remember the debate on who should go one or two and how disappointed you were that, mm-hmm, that's who you got stuck with, was CJ Stroud? And then you were like all in, and now you're kind of like, well, man, that other guy's playing pretty good now. What the hell?
12: I'm not upset with the CJ over Bryce, even with the way Bryce played last year compared to CJ. I'm just saying there are valid concerns that at least give you pause. Now, if that contract comes in and it's around 55 like Lawrence and Allen, and I think I could live with that.
1: But 61 is too much? If it happens before the season.
12: With the uncertainty, yeah.
1: And if he goes out next year.
12: You pay him whatever he wants.
1: And turns the ball over seven times in two playoff games and looks like a...
12: You roll it back on the franchise tag. Or, I mean, yeah. It's not even the franchise tag. He'll only be on his fifth-year option by then. This is year four for CJ.
1: Yeah, but he's due. I mean, again, the urgency... The only reason that I think there could be some urgency to get it done now is because they can. And if you're projecting forward what that contract could be for the same guy.
12: But you're getting it done if it ends up saving you money.
1: Mm-hmm.
12: You're not looking to reset the market not knowing.
1: I don't think that Davis Mills is the answer.
12: Oh, no.
1: I'm seeing some comments on there because I said they haven't planned for a life without CJ.
12: Well, day drinking starts early on Monday for some people.
1: Yes. Yes, it does. It is the Blitz here on 94.1 San Antonio Sports Star.
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1: You know, in the world we live in today, I always find it surprising when something can go unreported for 10, 11 days. Like the head coach of an NFL team being in a major car accident. It is the Blitz here on 94.1 San Antonio Sports Star. Joe Reinagle has the day off. I'm Jason Minix. This Kyle Shanahan story is wild just in the fact that it happened. It's scary. People get in car wrecks all the time, but it's scary. And this seems to be a pretty serious car accident. Broken nose, broken wrist, broken ribs, stitches on his face that needed 40 stitches on it. And it was kept quiet. Now, there are things that reporters find out about, like, hey, don't report it. And, all right, depending on your relationship, you can go with that. And then the whys. Now, by all accounts, according to the police, they're not really saying whose fault. No alcohol, no drugs. Car accident. Accidents happen. But then you get Phil Sims. Son, Chris Sims, on Pro Football Talk, he knew about it, and he's got a close relationship with Kyle, and he never told his co-host, Mike Florio, because he knows Florio would have posted about it on PFT. But this was Sims today talking about what he knew and when.
9: It was scary. There's no doubt about that. It was scary. You know how close I am to him and his wife, Mandy, and how great of friends they are. And, of course, we were in the south of France just a month ago and having a great time together. But, yeah, all of a sudden, one day, I get a text from Kyle's wife, Mandy. She texts myself and my wife. And it's like, oh, no, Kyle's been a part of some horrible accident. And she sent us some pictures right off the bat. And it was like, oh my gosh. Like, so just to let you know, paint the picture. You've seen the injury report, the broken ribs, 40 stitches in the face, the broken nose, broken left hand, of course the bad concussion. But when you first see it and it's fresh and some of the cuts are still wide open, I mean, it's jarring. It's jarring. He was this close to maybe losing his right eye, right? The scar is so big right here. And so all that stuff was just, crazy to see. And of course, I'm, you know, thinking of my friend, but yeah, it's tough. And he's still battling with this concussion. And yeah, it happened about, what, 10 days ago now? I'd say 11, maybe somewhere like that. And
8: 13.
9: 13 now. Holy crap. And yeah.
8: Happened on the 14th and it was disclosed on the 25th.
9: He's healing. His face looks a whole lot better, but this concussion, of course, being a part of that kind of accident is lingering and it's giving him issues. And he's certainly still dealing with that. Shook him up, right? I don't think he'd have any problem with me sharing this. This is it hit him hard, right? He was emotional about it because he realized how close it was to being a complete, you know, utter disaster. Like, really, it was a disaster anyways. But you know when you're that part of that accident, like I said, he could have lost his right eye. It could have been a lot worse. You know, he's very concerned about the woman he got in the accident with and how she is and handling that situation. So there's just a lot there, and I think it was a lot for him to process, a lot, you know, at first as well. And then of course with it being, you know, a few days before you got to start going to the office and worrying about football and everything else on top of it, where your break's ending and you're dealing with that as well. Yeah, it was tough for them. It's tough with their family. Their kids were in shock, and you know, you just realize how fragile life can be and how it could all change in just one split second. And thank God he's okay. But yeah, he's gonna have to deal with this and you know, hopefully get his mind cleared up here over the next few weeks.
14: You know, it is scary because all of us, our lives like that can change in a split second. But when you're the head football coach and something like that doesn't get reported, it is kind of surprising. In the day that we live in, I mean, imagine you're a lady living in San Francisco and you get into a major car accident with the head football coach of the San Francisco 49ers. And you don't say anything, none of your friends don't say anything. The first responders, the hospital. No, it's just amazing to me that we didn't hear about this sooner. You know, in another awful situation for very different reasons, but we all got the news today about Eric Bieniemy's wife getting shot by her son, by their son. Imagine that. I mean, Eric Bieniemy is already at training camp. He's not home. You get that phone call? Your wife got shot. And your son pulled the... What? I mean, you talk about life changing in an instant, but we knew about that almost immediately. Yet, Kyle Shanahan... Nothing at what is obviously a major car accident and something that the 49ers wanted to keep quiet for whatever reason. And that, I think maybe that might be the surprise part, because what are you hiding here? No alcohol, no drugs, none of that kind of stuff. Teams generally release all kinds of stuff. So-and-so was in a car accident, everything's good. You know, now granted, I guess with players, it's different, especially during the season, because they're going to go on the injury report by law. It is just, I don't know, surprising that we didn't hear about Shanahan sooner than we did. Now, this story with the Kansas City Chiefs and Eric Bieniemy is scary and sad. Mia Bieniemy is 57, in stable condition, serious injuries, though, multiple gunshot wounds. But we don't know any other information. Their 27-year-old son, Elijah, has been arrested and charged with malicious wounding, use of a firearm and commission of a felony, and discharge of a firearm inside of a dwelling. No bond for him right now. Andy Reid talked about it some today at his press conference and basically said, I can't share any details, but our hearts go out to Eric Bieniemy and their entire family. It's just scary. Like, training camp is starting, so all the excitement of football, yet Kansas City's dealing with that. San Francisco with their head coach. Washington, they fire their brand-new tight end coach 2 days before they open their training camp. Ben Steele got a DWI on June 7th. Now, all the reports are he got a DWI, now he's getting fired. But 2 days before camp begins? Now, technically, according to PFT, fired for violating team policy. Is it team policy? I don't know. He got a DWI, and he's lost his job. And they just hired him. But 2 days before, all right. I mean, just bizarre. Just bizarre. You know, it's weird what sometimes will take over the football world, because, you know, you look at that and then you think about, like, contracts. Do you remember $5 million, $4 million, something like that?
12: I believe it was 10. I'm trying to look up his initial salary right now.
14: But again, though, he wanted more money.

0: Yeah. I mean, typically you don't see starters holding out, starting quarterbacks holding out. Every other position can certainly hold out, and we see them do that. But it's I don't know. That was the one that I was like, Jacoby Brissett was holding out. Who knew? Really?
1: Wasn't even there. Didn't even miss him.
0: And they caved and paid Jacoby Brissett an extra 10? And you know, there's other guys in that locker room said, you have an extra 10 for that guy? When I was doing my deal, you didn't have any extra money, but you found an extra 10 for Jacoby Brissett? I don't know who's on Arizona's roster at quarterback, but they're replacing Kyler Murray with Jacoby Brissett, and then he held out? That's funny. That's almost as funny to me as the Eagles selling A.J. Brown jerseys for $20 and listed on the rack obsolete players. That's funny. From the Philly, I don't find many things the Eagles do funny. I think that's pretty funny.
1: If it wasn't going to be Jacoby Brissett, you're either rolling with Gardner Minshew, Carson Beck, who they drafted this year, or Keaton Slovis.
0: Gardner Minshew. Well, Minshew Mania in the Desert would be fantastic. And it wouldn't have cost you an extra $10 million. The results are going to be the same for Arizona. I mean, you're in a division with the Rams, the Seahawks, and the 49ers.
1: What, are you saying they're not competing?
0: No.
1: They don't have dreams of a Super Bowl?
0: I mean, sure, they have dreams. And that's all they are in Arizona. They're in a bit of a rebuild, if you haven't noticed.
1: Jeremiah Love can't propel them to the top of that division?
0: Well, did you hear Nathaniel Hackett say, yeah, he's definitely a rookie. He's excited about James Conner. Oh, what about Love? Yeah, he's a rookie.
1: Well, Nathaniel Hackett.
0: Well, like I said, Arizona's a joke this year. This ain't the year for Arizona. Your quarterback's Jacoby Brissett, and he's holding out for not 15 more, 15 total.
1: Just 10 more.
0: And their cheap owner, Bidwell, paid it? That, to me, is surprising. Surprising. I don't know.
1: Just as much as we complain about our teams, just remember, you could always be the Cardinals or the Jets. Geno Smith.
0: You know, there's probably a Cardinal fan and two Jet fans that are listening that are in 100% agreement with you. I mean, you didn't say the Browns. And you see a Jerry Judy's now having to backtrack some live stream. Now, I believe Jerry Jeudy here because that video looked edited, but he's on some live stream and was apparently, although edited, asked what quarterback. And then there's an edit, and he holds up 4 as if Deshaun Watson. But do we really need a guy like Jerry Jeudy to truly answer the question of which quarterback do you want when your choices are Shedeur Sanders or Deshaun Watson? Because somewhere in there, Deshaun Watson remembers how to play football.
1: I think so.
0: And at some point, the guy's going to be healthy. And it might be this year, the final year of that gazillion-dollar deal that he got from Cleveland.
1: Big year, go get paid somewhere else.
0: And he's going to have a hell of a year throwing to Jerry Jeudy. He's going to look good doing it. And then somebody else is going to say he's back, and they're going to pay him more money.
1: And after the Penix experience fails, he can go home to Atlanta.
0: Well, you got this all mapped out already. Mm-hmm. I mean, but again, if you ask anybody, Shedeur Sanders or Deshaun Watson, with everything that we've heard about Deshaun being healthy and looking good in mini camps and in throwing the ball, your answer is going to be 4. Jerry Jeudy didn't have to run that back, but I preached to him saying that's not my decision to make. And mad as hell that video was edited, and it was. You can see the edit. But common sense tells you if he were to answer the question publicly, it would be Deshaun.
1: I mean, Pro Bowler Shedeur Sanders.

0: Good point.
1: Who was drafted after Dillon Gabriel.
0: Who's not even apparently in the mix in Cleveland. So you got to add the Browns to your list of it could be the Jets or it could be the Cardinals.
1: You're absolutely right.
0: I mean, the Browns haven't even started training camp and they're already stepping in it. Although I appreciate Jerry Jeudy really publicly saying, man, that's some BS. Because it is. That was BS. But in reality, they edited it right, whether he wanted to say it or not.
1: I mean, they're stepping in it. It is the Browns.
0: It's explosive. It's always explosive.
1: They live on lettuce there.
0: Sure. Where are we going next? A crappy conversation. Let's talk some Wemby. The soccer player Wemby. Down in Houston. How cool for those kids, though. You down with Wemby playing soccer with a bunch of kids? 210-656-ESPN, 656-3776, and these Steph Curry rumors. Let's get into it. Coming up here on The Blitz on 94.1 San Antonio Sports Star.
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1: After deciding on Philadelphia last week, LeBron James has now officially signed his two-year, $8 million deal with a player option with the 76ers as he gets set to begin his record 24th season in the league. Reports from NBA insider Sham Charania say that Philly will be using James as a point guard for the offense. Earlier today, the Rangers beat the Mariners 7-3 to wrap up that series, while the Astros take on the Angels at 8:40.
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0: Steph Curry to the Spurs rumors, and you guys are buying that. It is The Blitz here on 94.1 at San Antonio Sports Star. Joe Reinagle is off today, or his head would be exploding. Might be anyway. I'm Jason Minix. James Fledger producing. You know, there's things that you see on the internet, and I had a hell of a weekend. Friday night, AC/DC. Played some really good golf for me on Saturday. And then Sunday went up to Dallas for the Rangers-Mariners game. And when I was on the plane last night, I was seeing all these Steph Curry rumors. And I thought, this is stupid. Why are we even doing this? And then I see some Spurs types that are tweeting about it. I'm like, why are they doing that? Why feel that flame? Right? I mean, would we want Steph Curry here? Of course. I mean, you talk about a sharpshooter. How many times have you heard me say this Spurs need a legit three-point threat? Doesn't get better than Steph Curry. But seriously, the Spurs. Now, they didn't get LeBron in Golden State. So Polymarket gives the 7% chance that Curry could ask out of Golden State. 7%. A whole set. It's better than 2%. So you're saying there's a chance. 7%. And if you're Steph Curry at the end of your career wanting to chase another ring, and there is nothing wrong with chasing a ring. I don't understand how fans, depending on where a player decides to go, will crap all over a guy's decision and call him a ring chaser. All of them are chasing rings. All of them. If you're not playing to go win a championship, what the hell are you doing, right? But when you look at it and you go, okay, here's a dude, LeBron chooses Philadelphia. And I think a ton of us said at the time, for $8 million, we could have done that. Should have done that. So Steph Curry is making $62 million this year. Now, I don't know a whole lot of teams that could absorb that, but there's ways to make math work in your favor if you really wanted it. But what are you willing to give up to go get a Steph Curry? Now, something called Onyx Odds that Pledge sent says the Warriors have failed Steph Curry. The Spurs need another star to get over the hump. Who says no to this Western Conference blockbuster? Now, their proposed trade is the Spurs would get Steph Curry and a second-round pick in 2030. And the Warriors would get De'Aaron Fox, Steph Castle, Keldon Johnson, and three first-round picks. I say no to that. Jason Minix, I would say no to that deal. Now, Steph Castle's not going anywhere. And I would not give up Steph Castle, even for a Steph Curry. You want to add in a De'Aaron Fox, a Keldon Johnson, and pick another player? Sure. But to me, there are three guys currently on the Spurs roster that aren't going anywhere. It's Vic, it's Steph, and that Dylan Harper guy's pretty damn good, right? Those three, I'm not moving anywhere. At the beginning of last season, I thought the Spurs had one untouchable guy, and that was Vic. Now they have three, even for a Steph Curry who's got 1 year left on his deal. 1 year left at $62 million. I almost don't even want to entertain this. I mean, it's nuts, but it's late July and it's NBA. Let's throw all the spaghetti against the wall. But this isn't even boiled spaghetti. It's going to hit the wall and bounce back. This is that raw spaghetti that you can just crunch on. That's not even worth putting in the water to see if it would stick. I mean, they're just not. They're just not. Steph Castle, to me, makes that a definite no. But it is Steph Curry. And according to Polymarket, there is a 7% chance.
1: And if he wants out?
0: I'm still not giving up Steph Castle.
1: Sure. But you always ask for the moon, and you settle in between.
0: I mean, if you're asking for Steph Castle, are you really going to settle for Luke Kornet?
1: Let's say it had to be Luke Kornet.
0: I mean, I don't know if Tobias has signed a lease yet in San Antonio, but, you know.
1: I mean, there's Devin. Who acquitted himself well this year.
0: Could you convince me that you would trade and include a Devin Vassell in that package? Probably. I mean, Pledge, you always like to play GM. Mm-hmm. What would your package be for Steph Curry?
1: Well, it'd probably have to start with three unprotected first-round picks.
0: Mm-hmm. For a 30, well, he's 38, right? Steph Castle's 38.
1: Steph Curry.
0: Now we're going to have too many Stephs on the team, so this can't happen just for that.
1: Yeah, he's 38.
0: 38 years old with 1 year left on his deal.
1: Mm-hmm. Which is why I would find it hard to be getting rid of a guy like, whether it's Harper or Castle. I can't do that with the uncertainty of his future.
0: Now, Here's the problem is,
1: but De'Aaron Fox to make room for him, because you're getting an all-star level player in return.
0: Again, who spent a lot of time in Northern California.
1: He'd be in a better part of it this time.
0: I mean, yeah, I'm far better. You know, my buddy Jeff, he says Fox, KJ, Champagne, and picks. But why would Golden State do that?
1: If you know you're going to lose them, you get a talent like Fox and a bunch of picks instead of just watching them leave in free agency.
0: Well, if you're Golden State, though, and this is, you know, part of a conversation like this, is your motivation to try to stay competitive, or do you realize this group has run its course, pull the plug, tear it all down and start back up? And I think when Clay left, you know, it kind of felt like they knew that was the beginning of the end, which I'm surprised they've been able to keep Draymond and Steph there, and Steve Kerr for that matter, past Clay Thompson and the way things have gone. The flirtation with LeBron would have been interesting. That would have been fun to watch a couple of times, but ultimately not really. So do they really want a Julian Champagne? Or are they more interested in the picks? And then you got to have somebody that can help, I don't know, run the team. So De'Aaron Fox would certainly make sense. And I could see the Spurs, because Dylan Harper has played so well last year, especially at the end, if they can get out of the De'Aaron Fox deal. And I don't know that they want to. I truly don't know that they want to get out of De'Aaron Fox's deal this soon. At some point, Dylan Harper is going to demand to be the starter. At some point, you could see that happening. But are they there? But again, when you're getting a sharpshooter like Steph Curry, it ain't going to be cheap, right? So I say that, and I, you know, you saw all the guys at De'Aaron Fox's house down in the Houston area, in his fancy home gym,
1: yep,
0: working out. And by all accounts, everything the Spurs have said publicly and things that I've heard privately, they love that guy. He ain't going to, his teammates. Now, granted, business is business. You know, at one point, Pop traded away his favorite player in George Hill. So business is business, and they understand that. But I just don't see this happening. I don't want to allow myself to think that Steph Curry is a realistic option. I just don't see it happening. I don't. And if you're Steph Curry, where would you want to go play too? Right? Because that's the other part. You know, you see these guys at the end wanting to go play with some of their buddies. Where do you think Steph Curry's number one destination would be? Now, granted, if he wants to go chase rings, coming to San Antonio would certainly make a whole lot of sense.
1: Not just chasing a ring, but playing with a Victor Wembanyama and potentially a Steph Castle and Dylan Harper. I think that's,
0: what do you mean potentially? They're not going anywhere.
1: I'm just saying, if that's on the table, I think that's a really good option if you're looking at life after Golden State. The other potential I could see, if given like free agency, I'm going to make a decision by send me your pitches.
0: Here we go.
1: Miami. Giannis, Bam.
0: Yeah, I mean, again, where do you want to live?
1: Miami.
0: I mean,
1: Eastern Conference.
0: Mm-hmm. Well, again, though.
1: Checks a lot of boxes.
0: Does a player like Steph Curry, legitimate question, you talk about who doesn't want to play with Vic. Do you think Steph Curry looks at it that way? I want to go play with that guy. Or if you're, when you're at the level of Steph Curry, it's who gets to play with me, right? I don't know that he's looking at like, man, you know what? I'd really like to go play with those kids down there in San Antonio. I mean, maybe he does. I mean, it's a legit question. I have no idea. Does he look at it like, you know what I get to do in my career is I get to go play with Vic.
1: Bring some of that knowledge of maybe running out of clock late instead of trying to get a shot off?
0: I mean, all those are possibilities. You know, hey, Vic, here's how you take a three-pointer from half court. I know you did that one, but here's how you do it. I mean, sure, but do you think a player like that says, I want to go play with that guy? Or are they all, who's going to come play with me? I just had LeBron flirting. He wanted to come play with me. Is Steph's ego to where, and I don't know this, oh, man, you know where I really want to go? I want to go to San Antonio and play one thing, the Vic, but you added in a Dylan Harper and a Steph Castle, right? I just don't know what his thought process would be like in a situation like that. I just look at all of this, and I the idea that it's out there, and I realize it's social media and it's rumors, and there's nothing real to it except for fun to think about. And I don't want to allow myself to have that kind of fun, to see Steph Curry jacking up threes wearing a Spurs uniform.
1: That was so cool. But you think about it, too, and you mentioned like playing with it. Think about the ability to play with a Vic and a Steph Castle who, you know, Steph not known as the greatest defensive player. He gives effort on the defensive side, but yeah, having those erasers around you makes your job a lot easier.
0: Yeah, it's there. I mean, it's July, you can dream.
1: And LeBron, yeah, while he was courted, he eventually chose to go play with a different team.
0: He went to go play. LeBron James made the best basketball decision.
1: He did.
0: Where the pressure is not on him to be the guy or even the second guy. He made the best basketball decision. And I think that's what surprised the basketball world, because who chooses Philadelphia when you got a Miami or playing with Steph Curry? I don't know. I am curious, though, if there's any truth to how pissed off is Steph Curry with the organization. Although, honestly, while it'd be fun to think about for a brief second about Steph Curry playing in San Antonio, I love it when players stay with one team for their whole career.
1: Oh, yeah.
0: And if he were to end up here, dude, it'd be incredible. But he needs to retire a Golden State Warrior. Draymond needs to retire a Golden State Warrior. There are just dudes that you can't look at them and think about anything else other than. I mean, it's hard enough to picture what LeBron is going to look like in a Philadelphia uniform. Although we're going to see plenty of it. My guess is that they're going to have 34 national TV games featuring the Philadelphia 76ers. Why 34? That is the max allowed by the NBA.
1: And a Christmas Day game.
0: He'll be on a Christmas Day game. He'll be on opening night. And I mean, you name it. But they're going to be close to, if not maxed out, on the amount of national TV games that they're going to be able to get. But Steph needs to stay at Golden State or just retire. Make $60 million this year. Give half of that to the government for your taxes in California.
1: Then go play golf.
0: And go play golf. That's it. Just not with Tony Romo. And get a driver. Make sure Steph has a driver, always. Speaking of playing, real quick, Wemby playing soccer. cool to see.
1: So cool.
0: What a cool experience for those kids. But I was horrified when I saw him slip and fall. Like, you can't do that. I love the fact that you're doing it, but don't fall down. Don't fall down awkwardly. And as big as he is, as thin as he is, everything he does looks a little awkward. And falling down looked like, that scared the crap out of me. I love that Wemby did that. I hated that Wemby did that. I love the fact that he was also working out with Hakeem Olajuwon. Keep doing that, Vic. Keep doing that. Soccer? That's scary. Although Spurs tweeted about it. I couldn't have been the only one that was a little horrified when you saw him fall. And you wonder what the rules are when Vic shows up, all the kids. Hey, man, can I play? Sure. Nobody get within 10 feet of me. Do not slide tackle me. You're not going to head the ball over me, but don't run into me if there's a header available. I wonder if he sets any kind of ground rules when he shows up for a pickup soccer game. Because it's like pickup basketball with NBA types that you know around town. People want to go hard in the gym to try to prove themselves. I just wonder if Wemby lays down some ground rules. Like, dude, I want to play, but don't come near me. Don't come near me. It's like flag football. I'll call it. All right, you got it.
1: Back up. Give me 10 feet.
0: Yeah. Yeah. I mean, don't come close to me. Because in the photos, there aren't a lot of people anywhere near him, which is the way it needs to be. He's got to do that, and you know he does it safely. But that fall.
1: That slip was.
0: Yeah, that was just.
1: My heart kind of fluttered.
0: Just a little bit. Just a little bit. Cowboys are in Oxnard. Ready for training camp. What are some of their bigger questions facing the Dallas Cowboys besides Christian Parker and the defense? Let's dive into that. Coming up here on The Blitz on 94.1 San Antonio Sports Star. If you're having any issues at your house with your plumbing, your AC, you know there is one company to call, and that is Quarter Moon Plumbing, Heating, and AC. 210-651-5899. 651-5899. Got some breaking news that we'll get into, too. Vita Vea has requested a trade from the Buccaneers. Interesting. That'd be interesting. That'd cause somebody to have some plumbing issues down there in Tampa Bay, I'd imagine. Wonder if Quarter Moon would make a house call down there. 210-651-5899. 651-5899. 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
0: Thank you, Brad. Can't wait. Cowboys arrived in Oxnard, California today. First practice is Wednesday. Tomorrow will be the Jerry Jones show, the State of the Cowboys address. Stephen and Schottenheimer will be there as well, but we all know this is about Jerry Jones. It is the Blitz here on 94.1 at San Antonio Sports Star. Ryan Nagel has the day off. He'll be back tomorrow. I'm Jason Minix. As the Cowboys head out to Oxnard, and we'll be there next week for our AA Best Bail Bonds Dallas Cowboys training camp coverage, we know that the guys that are all checking in today, there's going to be one or two that are going to make the opening day roster that aren't currently in Oxnard or planning to go to Oxnard. You know, those veteran free agent types that get picked up somewhere towards the end of training camp. 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You can get there through sasportstar.com, or if you're on YouTube, just search out San Antonio Sports Star. Of the veteran free agents, which one would you want the Cowboys to go sign? You got Joey Bosa, Von Miller, Jadeveon Clowney, or Bobby Wagner. Those are the four options we have on our poll. Right now, Von Miller leads the way at 34%. Joey Bosa is second at 24%. Bobby Wagner, third at 22%. And Jadeveon Clowney is at 20%. And it's been wild since we started at 2 o'clock, seeing how that

0: that has fluctuated. There for a while, Von Miller was running away with it. And then Jadeveon Clowney, who's now last, was second. And Joey Bosa would have been last on the list is second. I just think about all his injuries and what does he actually have left. Jadeveon Clowney, I thought he played well for the Cowboys, looked like he had plenty of tread left on those tires. We visited with John Machota from The Athletic earlier today. He's not high on Jadeveon Clowney. He doesn't think the Cowboys are. You know, everything they said about him, and then they hired Christian Parker and cricket. So maybe a lot of you heard that, and all right, you went out of there. He also wasn't high on Bobby Wagner either. I am. I think about a linebacker with the ability and veteran status and just football knowledge that Bobby Wagner has. And I've wanted Bobby Wagner on the Cowboys since I thought he was going when Dan Quinn was the defensive coordinator. But, you know, and Machota wasn't overly high on Bobby Wagner because if he had enough tread left on the tires to be the green dot guy, why wouldn't he already be in a camp somewhere? Why didn't he go back to Washington? Although he played well last year for Washington. Von Miller was what Machota suggested, or what was who Machota would have taken. But obviously the help is on the defensive side because as Cowboys camp opens, that's where all the biggest question marks are. I mean, really, on the offensive side, what are your question marks? Can the offense be better in year two under Brian Schottenheimer with all the skill position guys back? And can Tyler Guyton hold up at left tackle? I mean, those are the questions on offense. All the questions are on defense. And what is Christian Parker going to be like as a defensive coordinator? He'll make mistakes, but are the ideas and the energy that he's going to offer up going from a 4-3 to a 3-4 going to make a difference? You know, you see, all right, Tampa Bay, don't get a long-term deal done with Vita Vea. Dude says he wants out. He's been trying to get a long-term deal and now has requested a trade. And nobody is going to say, Cowboys. You know why? We don't need another defensive tackle. The Cowboys might have, although, add that guy. The Cowboys don't. That's not a need for the Dallas Cowboys. Their defensive tackle room, their defensive front, that's the best unit on the defense, and that might be the best defensive unit in the NFL when it comes to interior defensive linemen. Name a team that's got a better group. But their edge is still going to be a question mark. You know, does Ezeraku really make that kind of an impact? They go out and they sign Rashawn Gary. They make the trade for D Winners. Pass rush is still going to obviously be a big question mark. And then that leads to how good is the secondary going to be? Which still is going to have some question marks, starting with Deron Bland and his health with foot issues that he has had. But I like Kobe Durant. Obviously, they really like a Jalen Thompson. So we expect better from this defense, partly because, good Lord, it can't be worse than it was last year. It can't be, right? And they don't have to be great. I think that's one of the things about rolling the dice with a young player, which isn't a young coordinator, which isn't Jerry's MO normally. He normally wants guys that have had the role, been head coaches, to come in and be a coordinator. But the bar seemingly is so low for this Cowboys defense that if they become okay, if they become middle of the road, that's such a vast improvement over last year. Is that enough to take a 7-win team and turn it into an 11 or 12-win team, which is going to get you into the playoffs, win the NFC East? Can they get some stops? Can they get some stops and not always feel like they're playing from behind? And in games like when they have to play the Houston Texans, where you know the offense isn't going to put up 30 points, can the Cowboys defense hold Houston to under 20? Because that's how you have to beat Houston. You know, with that defense, with the Texans have one of the best defenses, if not the best defense in the NFL. I don't expect a drop off from Houston's defense. So strength against strength. But if, you know, that Cowboys offense designed to score 30 points a game, they're not going to score 30 against Houston. But can the Cowboys defense get enough stops to where you're looking at a 20-13, 20-17 type of football game? Because that's kind of what you would expect going against the Houston defense, which is why if you're a Texan fan, you're pretty excited as training camp starts, because you watched your offense get better on the offensive line, and your defense is your defense. And we'll get into that coming up. But, I mean, that's the bar for the Cowboys defense. And just with some of their additions, and I haven't even mentioned Caleb Downs. Is Caleb Downs high expectations? But if he doesn't look like a lost rookie out there, just Caleb Downs makes the defense better. But so will Jalen Thompson. So will Rashawn Gary. Those are the kind of pieces. And again, you know, it's finally made SportsCenter with Vita Vea asking for his trade. Again, nobody in Dallas is saying, well, should we put together a package? Because they don't need them. That's not an area of need right now for the Dallas Cowboys.
1: It feels safe to say last year, under Matt Eberflus and what was going on there, it felt like a lot of the issues were based around ineptness, not understanding what the system was asking of them, and not knowing where to be. Am I correct?
0: Yeah.
1: I mean, all we've heard all off season from Christian Parker has been how well of a communicator he is with the team and getting his vision of what he wants them to do across.
0: You know, when we get to Oxnard next week, and we go out there as a radio station when the pads go on. You know, there was a time, I've been doing this here at this station for 18 years. There was a time for a couple years where we were always out there for day one. And you didn't learn enough. You got a lot of interviews, but you didn't learn enough. And then when Dan Wynn started working here, he was like, I want to go when pads are on. And that changed everything because, you know, you do learn and you're watching practice. And that's one of the things I want to watch. How does Christian Parker run his practices? You know, I remember, you know, Dan Quinn, hat backwards down there, lining up, taking hits, going nuts, Rod Marinelli barking and then telling great stories.
1: Chris Richard.
0: They've had so many, but it's interesting to watch how people practice, because Eberflus last year, not noticeable. And so then when you see in the season when it starts, guys are complaining. Well, they didn't complain until after he was gone, but it was obvious there were communication issues and where guys were or weren't, or were they in the right spot, or just even the team communicating. I think that'd be the fun part about next week when we're out there, is watching how does Christian Parker run his practices, and then how are the players responding, because you do see guys barking at each other and there are fights in practice, and, you know, and it's not only the accountability from the coaches, but I want to see what the accountability is like from the other players. Now, when we were out there last year, if you remember, there was a guy on the sideline that was holding in, who has a foot fetish like Reinagle, that was a bigger distraction than what the Cowboys wanted you to know, and then of course he got traded. So it will be interesting this season, because this offseason has been so un-Cowboy-like. No drama, no contract disputes, no BS, nothing. I mean, no arrests, no nothing, no drama. I mean, even Jerry Jones has been quiet for Jerry Jones's normalness. Even during the World Cup, didn't do media. I mean, you haven't heard. When was the last time we heard from Jerry? The draft?
1: No, it was before the World Cup, as it was getting ready to start, he did like a little thing.
0: Yeah, but I mean, but he didn't say anything. It was more about the stadium and fun. It wasn't getting in any detail with the team. And it's not like Jerry to not seek out the spotlight. The Cowboys under Brian Schottenheimer are operating differently than we've ever seen them before, and that's a surprise.
1: It's a surprise, but it also lets you know how much, I believe, faith and control Jerry is giving Brian Schottenheimer, because he's never been like this with any other coach.
0: No, but he's also getting older, and it makes me wonder how much, as you say, control is Steven taking over from Jerry. I mean, Jerry will be on the podium tomorrow, but at some point, even Al Davis had to, at some point, and I wonder, are the Cowboys keeping him out of the spotlight for a reason? Although, quite honestly, every time you see him, there's no reason to think that he's slipping a little bit. That dude is sharp, he is funny, he is smart, he's incredible to be around. But this is unusual. This is unusual. And the other part of it, you've got Schottenheimer, you got Dak openly talking about Super Bowl or bust. There have been years, and there's different coaches that don't like to talk about that because that's everybody's goal. But we're focused on today. We're, you know, the cliche this and the cliche that. Schottenheimer, yeah, no, Valentine's Day, I know where I'm going to be.
1: Mm-hmm.
0: Dak, I mean, and again, they're all saying that this time of year. I mean, they're saying it everywhere except New York with either team. But that's how it goes.
1: Just surprised he hadn't stirred it up. Remember, Jerry famously said, if it's quiet, I will make something up to get us back into the headlines. And he hadn't done that, which,
0: again,
1: question.
0: Well, 30 years, maybe finally you go, all right, well.
1: Try something different.
0: Yeah, let's be quiet. But there's nothing to stir up. That's the crazy thing. Nothing to stir up. Again, next week, we're live in Oxnard all week long for AA Best Bail Bonds Dallas Cowboys training camp coverage. 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
10: Did I just saw something on, is it Shark Week already?
11: Nice.
12: Started last night.
11: Did it really?
12: Yeah.
11: Shark Week.
12: I love Shark Week.
11: Ah. You know, it's perfect because what are we watching? We started watching something called Westies and Lucky. They're both pretty good shows.
12: Heard good things about Westies.
11: Westies is good. The only problem that I have with Westies, and it is really good, except for it's the dude from the Farmers Insurance commercials playing a mobster. And he's wearing the same suit that he wears in the Farmers commercials. And it's hard to take him seriously because I feel like he needs to you know, sell me insurance or something. You see what I mean? It's just a good show, but it's taken me a little bit longer to get past. What was he, professor, whatever, in the Farmers commercials?
12: Yeah.
11: And, you know, it almost is like this really happened commercials. You know, the...
12: J.K. Simmons?
11: Yeah, whatever his name is. I have no idea. But, yeah. I mean, but it's good. Good. A little old school mobster stuff. It is the Blitz here on 94.1 at San Antonio Sports Star. Ryan Engel will be back tomorrow. He's off today. Spent the weekend in Florida with his new grandbaby. Over-under on diapers changed for Joe?
12: I set the line at half a diaper.
11: Half a diaper. Like it got changed and he had to hold it to the trash can?
12: No.
11: Or he watched?
12: He either changed the diaper or he didn't.
11: He didn't.
12: Yep.
11: The answer is he didn't.
12: Yep, that's where my money's going.
11: He didn't. Could it have happened in front of him? Maybe. Maybe. Maybe. Mario wants to talk Cowboys. Hey, man, you're on the Blitz.
13: Hey, guys. I just want to say we're going to have to request a proof of life picture of Jerry from Steven. Kind of do it all Weekend at Bernie style where they're propping him up during the photo.
11: You know, Jerry's fine. I mean, I know, you know, it's not going to be Weekend at Bernie's. I know Claymore said don't dare go out to Oxnard and tell Jerry he's still sharp. But then Claymore also thought we should be fined for entertaining the Steph Curry story, which I actually agree with. Pledge will pay both our fines. But when you look at it, I mean, Jerry is still very sharp. It is just surprising that he has been this quiet this offseason. That is so unlike Jerry not to seek out cameras when they're available, like at the World Cup in his stadium. And maybe there are some protocols there with the FIFA types that this is their show, don't steal our thunder. I mean, hell, FIFA makes you cover up all the sponsorship logos everywhere. So whatever their rules were for them to be able to cash in on having that, maybe that was part of the deal. But it's still just very unusual for Jerry to be this quiet, which makes me more excited about what it could be like tomorrow at this press conference. Because Jerry, believe it or not, prepares for this. I mean, you know, they're a professional PR organization. You know, the different questions. Although this year, what is there? There's no drama. There's no like, hey, this is the company line, and then you see Jerry kind of stray from the company line, and Steven and whoever the head coach trying to hold the company line, and then Jerry goes off in a crazy story time. And it's been so long for Jerry, you just wonder, man, you know, the pent up that he's got to release when he gets in front of that microphone. I'm more interested tomorrow just to hear from Jerry and what kind of crazy ass stuff he's going to talk about, because it's just odd that it's been this long since he has done a long form media. I mean, really, even at the draft, it was, you know, typical draft. You go back to the bus at the combine, and those are the last two really long media sessions that Jerry has done. And there was nothing to stir up. You know, as James Pledger mentioned earlier, Jerry is known to say, man, if there's nothing, I'll stir it up. There's nothing to stir up right now. It's bizarre.
12: What happens tomorrow? What's your takeaway if we get through the State of the Cowboys press conference and Jerry is kind of just towed the company line? There's nothing massive that comes out of it.
11: I mean, there will be something. There will be something, right? I mean, it's Jerry Jones. There's going to be something. I think Joe Reinagle changing a diaper is more likely than Jerry just towing the company line at this press conference. There is some sort of Jerryism that's going to come out of this. I mean, there's something. He's going to try to be funny, and in some cases it is. But there's no drama right now. There's nothing. I'm more curious if Jerry talks about the Super Bowl the way Schottenheimer has and the way Dak Prescott has. You know, there's been times where Jerry has done that and has been hammered for it, and then there's other times where he wants to back away from it, because while we all know that's the goal, right now we're at training camp and we got to get this done and we got to get that done. I mean, I'm curious just to see where this thing goes, and if he does toe the company line. I don't know if it's Jerry towing the company line, other than it feels like they finally got it right. They've got a good squad. They've got a great offense. And if their defense can get mediocre, then they're going to have a chance. Now, are they at the Rams level? No. Are they at Seattle's level? No. Can they win the NFC East? I mean, hell, the Giants are working out Kenneth Murray today. How desperate do you have to be at linebacker to bring that guy in for a look-see? I mean, honestly, Kenneth Murray? Remember him last year for Dallas? I mean, honestly? And the Giants are bringing him in for... I mean, honestly, Kenneth Murray? Remember him last year for Dallas? I mean, honestly? And the Giants are bringing him in for a workout? I mean, I don't know if the UFL would bring him in for a

0: Jalen, I'm not worried about Jalen. He is what he is. He's going to kind of roll from there. Our poll question today, we need a couple more votes. So go to sasportstar.com and click in through the YouTube page. Or if you're on YouTube, search out San Antonio Sports Star. Who would you rather the Cowboys sign in training camp? Now, veteran player that's not signed anybody. So available guys to go get. Bobby Wagner, Jadeveon Clowney, Von Miller, or Joey Bosa are the four options in our poll. They only give you four, so none of the above isn't an answer. Von Miller at 33% leading the way. Joey Bosa at 26%. Bobby Wagner at 21%. Jadeveon Clowney at 20%. I want nothing to do with Joey Bosa. Injury issues, I don't know if there's anything left on the tread on those tires. Von Miller, absolutely. Bobby Wagner, though, because, again, while the Giants are working out of Kenneth Murray, I think the Cowboys still have some question marks, some big question marks at linebacker. It'd be great to think Overshown can be healthy. But the Cowboys went after some linebackers in the offseason and came up empty. So I don't know how much they believe that Overshown can play 17 regular season games plus whatever you get in the playoffs. And I like the way Bobby Wagner played last year. Now, earlier today, we talked to John Machota from The Athletic, and his concern is Bobby Wagner was still capable of being that guy. Why is he not signed with anybody? Why didn't he go back to Washington and his buddy Dan Quinn? Good questions. And I think they need more help at pass rusher than linebacker, but if you can get a Bobby Wagner, I ain't going to be mad at you. That's for sure. Hey, before we get out of here, we got a four-pack of tickets to give away to the Hunters Extravaganza happening next weekend. Not this weekend, next weekend, August 7th through the 9th over at the Freeman Coliseum Expo Hall. If you want a family four-pack of tickets, since the Cowboys just got to training camp in honor of Dak Prescott, we'll give them to caller number 4, 210-656-ESPN, 656-3776, caller 4. You win the four-pack of tickets to the Hunters Extravaganza. Extra Innings with Pledge coming up next. You got AJ and Rob getting you started tomorrow morning at 6, and Reinagle, the diaper changer. He's back tomorrow at 2 here on The Blitz.
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9: Dallas Cowboys report to training camp today, and tomorrow they will hold their State of the Cowboys address with Jerry Steven and head coach Brian Schottenheimer. First practice will be on Wednesday, and remember, San Antonio Sports Star will be live from Cowboys training camp in Oxnard, California, a week from today. In the NBA, LeBron James officially signs his contract with the 76ers. Reports are they plan on using him as a point guard.
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9: 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I am James Pledger. Appreciate you joining me. However you may be joining me, whether that's 94.1 on your FM dial, if you have to be locked in and listening live at sasportstar.com, via our AA Best Bail Bonds audio player, or if you happen to be watching live on our YouTube, that's right, we stream all of our shows live via the YouTube app. Just go there, search SA Sports Star, go ahead and like and subscribe while you're there. You're able to comment along with the show as it happens, or you can always feel free to call in the old-fashioned way at 210-656-ESPN, 656-3776 if you want to be a part of the conversation. Love to have the conversation with y'all. And as you heard my sports center just now, LeBron to Philly, officially a done deal. Signed, inked. He will wear number 23 up there in Philly. And earlier this morning, Rob and AJ talking about what LeBron to Philly actually means.
16: LeBron James has a home. Chooses the 76ers, and a little bit of a surprise, it feels like.
17: A little bit? Now, I was listening to the show Comes On Before Us, and they were talking about the timeline. Yeah. And they brought up

0: four or five things that have happened over the last month that were truly Easter eggs, going all the way back to the GM of the Sixers, Bob whatever, going on Maverick Carter's podcast and in public on air made his pitch to the Maverick group, to the, you know, mm-hmm. the Clutch group. And they said, and then there was other moments, like he was seen playing golf with Kevin Hart, who's Philadelphia centric and has got all kinds of investments there. Nick Nurse is represented by Clutch Sports. His head coach is represented. So all these little things, you go, well, I don't know why we didn't see it. And he certainly wasn't lying when he said, I want to win. He went and he chose, I think, the place where he can have the most effect on a team that could certainly use his skill set. So I think that this was a concerted, and if we'd have paid a little bit more attention and not gone with the, like mine, like, oh, he's going to close the loop and end up in, you know, there, or he's going to go to Golden State because it's a quick flight home to L.A., or you know, he's going to go back to Miami because Giannis is there. Nah, he told us pretty much all the way through where he was leaning. We just didn't notice.
1: Yeah. And while you could argue that the Cavs were the most ready to win, but like they were, I could see an argument for Cleveland. I think that this was the best. And when he said basketball is the priority here, what he really means is winning is the priority, yeah. And this gives him the best chance to win.
0: Well, I'll tell you what. How much time and conversation and discussion was there with Joel Embiid?
1: Yeah,
0: like, bro. If I'm coming, how much of you am I going to get?
1: Well, think about if the Cavs had gotten him. We're talking about Jared Allen, Evan Mobley, LeBron James, Donovan Mitchell, and James Harden.
0: It would have been.
1: That's a good squad.
0: That would have been nuts. And fed the plot of, like I said, finishing where you started and all those little things. But no, I appreciate it.
1: He said, I'm not doing this for money. I'm not doing it for family. I'm doing it for basketball happiness, which I think at the end of the day meant I want to win right now. And idea that.
2: Men, Joel Embiid, James Harden,
1: Jaylen Brown, LeBron James, VJ Edgecombe, and Tyrese Maxey is your starting five, at least if they're all healthy.
0: And Paul George still lurking around.
1: No, him. Paul George gone. That's Jaylen Brown. Yeah.
0: But I think that this is so much is going to hinge on Embiid. So much will. But I think that if I'm a Knicks fan, there's the old crap moment. If I'm a Knicks fan, we're going to be a 1 year run. That's
1: yeah.
0: it, because they have now ranked down to probably, in my mind, fourth best, third best in the East.
1: Yeah.
0: I mean, now with Miami and Giannis, so I think that the thing when LeBron said, hey, I would have gone to New York if they hadn't won the title.
1: Well, the idea that LeBron James is willing to be arguably the fourth best player on his team,
0: it's a good place to be.
1: It tells you a lot about where his mindset is. And there are some people who are going to hold that against him. There are some people that are going to look at that like, oh, he just wants to glom on and try and. But
0: no, I don't feel that way.
1: I don't feel that way.
0: I don't think it's glomming. I think he's helping. I think he's taking his talents. And
1: he's still one of the 30 best players in the league.
0: But I do think that he's going to have to. It's going to be an interesting watch to see how all this is regulated, how the minutes are dispersed, who's allowed to do what, who gets to take last shot, all those little things in the hierarchy of a team, and watching all of these egos, how much are they going to defer and how much are they going to say no, you know, and first of all, how much of the things are they going to have taken care of by other guys that LeBron is very accustomed to doing? I mean, there's going to be an adjustment on his end, too, because he ain't what he was. He's still good. So the witchcraft of this is going to fall to Nick Nurse. It's going to be an interesting watch. But, again, evidently this relationship has been in place for a minute. They know each other through their representation. So I think the transition there might be the easiest as well.
1: Well, and also, listen, this is a – you say, you know – Nick Nurse and these factors are big. You're right about Joel Embiid. Like, he had to have talked to him, because Joel Embiid is at the end of if the Sixers are going to win a title with this group, it's going to be because Joel Embiid
0: plays 50 games.
1: Yeah, because when Joel Embiid's on the floor, he is still to this day one of the five best players in the league. He's just never on the floor.
0: He's played 36 games in the last 3 years.
1: Yeah. Obviously, it's frustrating. I'm sure it's frustrating for him, too.
0: I hope it is.
1: But if he can be a factor, it's funny. It's Joel Embiid's team. Jaylen Brown's probably the best player on the team, like, consistently. Joel Embiid has the potential to be the best player. It has MVP caliber potential, and it's pretty much Tyrese Maxey's team.
0: Witchcraft of this is going to be interesting to watch.
1: Yeah, and then now you've got LeBron James in the mix,
0: who plays the position that Jaylen Brown does most of the time.
1: I think LeBron James is going to play more of a four.
0: He's going to have to.
1: Yeah, honestly, if Joel Embiid's not healthy, LeBron James may be playing some small five. Okay. Would not shock me.
0: I don't think his body can. This is going to really rely on management and Embiid. And I don't know how much more space Philly has, but I'd be looking for another at least defensive-minded big.
1: Yeah.
0: You know, somebody that's going to protect you a little bit.
2: Give them some little bit of depth, but, you know, LeBron James going to be bringing up the ball, handling it for the most part. And as he said, this was a basketball decision. And I truly believe that because I do believe of all the choices that he was considering, Philadelphia gives him the best basketball chance to win. And, yeah, I think the Knicks are second or third in the East now. I'm not ready to buy in on Miami yet. Mainly just because behind Embiid and Antetokounmpo, there's not a lot of, I'm not even going to say depth, there's just not a lot to that team. They haven't built it out very well yet, and I think that's what LeBron saw, is that's going to be a process to get that team into championship-level contention, and they're just not there right now. 210-656 ESPN 656-3776. It is football time. The Cowboys reported to camp today. Dak Prescott gets off the bus wearing a Cowboys Super Bowl shirt. Cowboys very openly talking Super Bowl. Can they really make the move to get to that point? Do they have the pieces in place, or do they still need to add some? We'll discuss as we continue here on Extra Innings with Pledger on 94.1 San Antonio Sports Star.
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0: actually minted in Oxnard. And, of course, if you want to touch on anything, whether it is the Cowboys arriving in Oxnard and their Super Bowl aspirations or LeBron James and his new role with the Philadelphia 76ers, always feel free to call in 210-656-ESPN, 210-656-3776 if you want to be a part of the conversation. Like C-Dub, welcome into Extra Innings with Pledger. What's going on, my man?
1: What's going on, Pledge? Best man, hardest working man in radio in San Antonio, James Pledger, folks. Thanks for having me on first, Pledge. Man, I love the LeBron news you just broke. I think him playing point guard. Man, can you imagine Maxey, Brown, Embiid, how explosive he'll make that? And you know what a great passer and, giver of the ball and setting up guys LeBron is. I think that saves a lot of his energy also, but I really called about,
0: and you had mentioned earlier DJ talking Edgecombe about... is a part of that team, too.
1: No doubt, Pledge. You got that right. Probably the best five. If they're all healthy, probably the best starting five. Miami is nowhere without LeBron, by the way. Pat Riley made a huge error in not filling that team out a little more to have a shot at him, but maybe LeBron was settled down on it from when he left last time, too. Who knows? But my two questions are, who do the Cowboys go get for that veteran leadership, just like the Spurs getting Tobias Harris?
0: Uh-huh.
1: I like Bobby Wagner. I heard earlier in the day you weren't real happy with Clowney, even though he did produce some games. I'm a Wagner guy. I like the veteran leadership he's provided everywhere he's gone. And then my other question to you, being a Texans guy, do you have confidence in your boy Stroud? I mean, he really laid an egg in the playoffs. And again, a quarterback is only as good as his offensive line and running game allows him to be. So he was kind of shut down. And then his number one receiver, I don't believe, was there either.
0: Nope.
1: Do you still have hope for your guy Stroud? Thanks, Pledge.
0: I appreciate it, C-Dub. And I'll start with the Bobby Wagner thing. I love Bobby Wagner. I think he'd be a great addition to this Cowboys defense. If I was to rank who I think they should bring in, I think it should be Von Miller, Bobby Wagner, Joey Bosa, and then Jadeveon Clowney in that order. That would be my ranking. I think Bobby Wagner would bring at least some solidity to that linebacking group that seems very young and unproven right now. I think getting after the quarterback solves a lot of issues, so bringing in a Von Miller, who is still a very productive pass rusher, would help to at least situationally be able to allow them to generate more of a pass rush, which is why I have him high on that list as well. As far as it pertains with C.J. Stroud, and we'll get into this a little bit later in the show, do I have confidence in him? Yes. Do I think that he can bounce back? Yes. Am I 100% sold? No. I mean, there are reasons and excuses for everything, and I can come up with a lot of excuses that were part of the downfall over the last few years for C.J. Stroud, the offensive line being first and foremost amongst those, and with them going out and adding guys like Wyatt Teller and Keelan Rutledge and Brain Smith and re-signing Ed Ingram and Trip Brown and the evolution of Ariante Ursery and going out and getting a David Montgomery when you didn't have a quality lead back last year. I think those are things that can all help C.J. Stroud take his game back to the next level where it was after we saw it his rookie year. That being said, I also have questions because he has regressed in each year. And like I said, reasons and excuses. The offensive line hasn't been great. I don't think the play calling was great in the second year under Bobby Slowick. And I think there was learning for a first-year offensive coordinator, Nick Caley, this past season. And it was learning for both he and CJ as they're trying to figure out what they're trying to do. And the offensive line is a bit of a mess as they start the year, as they tried and succeeded in rounding that line into better form as the season went on. But he's taken a lot of hits. He's seen a lot of blown assignments that have led to instant pressure on him. And much like with David Carr, you wonder, is he broken? Or is it just something that he can rebound from? And those are questions that the Texans have to ask themselves when they are trying to decide, do we extend him this offseason or do we roll it out and potentially this gets more expensive? Because I will say this, it looked like it was all starting to click for CJ coming off of that San Francisco game going into the Denver game last year. He suffered a concussion again, missed some games, and didn't quite look the same after suffering that concussion. He has switched helmets this year. Hopefully that is to negate some of those head whips to the turf type concussions he's had. So, do I believe in Stroud? Yes. Do I think he can regain it? Yes. Am I 100% confident in handing him $55 to $62 million and saying you're the guy going forward without seeing the tick back up from his rookie year? Not necessarily. So it all depends on what you're willing to do, because you could be looking at a, whether it's Daniel Jones or Tua Tagovailoa or Russell Wilson or one of those situations where you give out and dole out a massive contract and then have to eat the money on that contract because it went extremely wrong extremely fast, to where if you let him play it out, he's going into his fourth year. He's not even under his fifth-year rookie option yet. And you've got two franchise tags available. Now, can you aggravate a player when you do things like that? Absolutely. But the reason Will Anderson got paid and reset the market and did everything that he did is because not only did he do what he did inside the locker room and for that team that you love, he produced on the field at an extremely high level and got better each and every year. CJ Stroud cannot say the same thing that Will Anderson can say when it comes to earning that money and that value of a contract at this point. So unless CJ's willing to leave money on the table, he may be willing to roll this thing forward, reprove his worth, and then go after the big money when it's there. But those are all decisions that Nick Caserio, D'Amico Ryans, and everybody will have to make as they get through training camp and into the regular season, if you want to extend him now or wait and find out if the best case scenario might be to wait on it. 210-656-ESPN, 656-3776. You want to be a part of the conversation. Martin.
1: Go after the big money when it's there. But those are all decisions of Nick Caserio.
0: Sorry, Martin, you sound like you are listening to me on the radio and can't have that right now. But what we can do is talk more about training camp, as I was talking about CJ Stroud and those issues with him. There's a lot to be said about how the Texans maneuver moving forward with CJ Stroud and how that contract plays out. And earlier today on the Blitz, Jason Mix was talking about just that.
2: The Houston Texans, and granted, they practice at their facility, so they don't have all the same kind of arrival and all this kind of stuff like the Cowboys do. And they're not near the production. They just go to work and do some football. But this year, and I think I said something like this last year, this could be the year the Houston Texans finally break through and get to a Super Bowl, right? Now, I say that, get to an AFC championship game. I say that, right? I thought last year they had a great opportunity. You've heard Joe Reinagle say that many times. If they don't fumble as badly as they did, pun intended, against New England, although it was more interceptions, the fumbles were in the Pittsburgh game. But if C.J. Stroud plays better in the playoffs, then this team's got a chance to go win the Super Bowl. In a lot of ways, think about Dak Prescott. If he plays better in the postseason, playoff Prescott, what do you do for C.J. Stroud? It's interesting that Adam Schefter was talking about that leading up to training camp for the Houston Texans.
3: Well, first of all, I think The big question this summer will be if and when they can get an extension done, a contract extension for C.J. Stroud, who was great early on, who was good last year, had a terrible playoff game that everybody remembers. That's the lasting image. And so when you hear an extension for C.J. Stroud, yeah, I think they want to keep him there in Houston. It won't surprise me if they tie him up. And this defense is so good. So Will Anderson, I know people talk about him, but I think he's right there with Myles Garrett, to be perfectly honest. Like, that guy, Will Anderson, is a beast. And he is the heart of that Texans defense that should be about as good as any defense in the league. They also have to get their offensive line issues under control. They've put a lot of energy, effort, and resources into that offensive line. We'll see if they can protect C.J. Stroud.
2: Can they protect C.J. Stroud? Yes. With what they've done with their offensive line, the protection for C.J. should be far better. And the addition of David Montgomery at running back, I think, is huge. Their defense, can they be as good as they were last year? I don't know. But it's not like they're going to fall off a cliff. That defense is still going to be dominant, right? But offensively, and it comes down to C.J. Stroud. Now, Pledge, play the beginning of that from Schefter. Just I'll tell you when to cut it.
3: Well, first of all, I think the big question this summer will be if and when they can get an extension done, a contract extension for C.J. Stroud, who was great early on.
2: All right. Now, this was Schefter recently, right? This isn't like, you know, in May. Could they get a deal done during training camp for C.J. Stroud, right? Still summertime, even though it's officially fall with training camp beginning. Can and will the Houston Texans get a deal done with C.J. Stroud before the start of the regular season? And Schefter doesn't drop a little nugget like that without hearing something. And you heard Joe and I talking about this a couple of weeks ago. Is now actually a better time for them to start getting a deal done, start the negotiations if they haven't already, but get him signed before training camp? Because if C.J. Stroud has a year the way we expect C.J. Stroud to play, and they have playoff success, one, it's going to cost the Houston Texans a ton more money. But if they make him play out this year, and he's okay, it's not awful, he's a hell of a quarterback. But with all those rookies that are coming up, like a Jaden Daniels, that are going to reset the market once again. And at some point, there's going to be quarterbacks that are going to pass Dak Prescott 60. Now, I thought it was going to happen a year ago. It didn't. You look at all those quarterbacks that signed that are in the 50s, that didn't pass Dak. And then you get a Josh Allen. Yeah, what's another $5 million? I'm not going to miss it. Right? And Josh Allen isn't wrong. But that's not going to last forever. You know, the whole next theory didn't play out last year the way it typically does. It didn't. You know, the Trevor Lawrence's of the world didn't reset the market. Justin Herbert's and those guys. And I'm surprised Josh Allen didn't. But at the same time, I don't expect that next group of quarterbacks, led by Jaden Daniels, to not make that. You see what I mean? So if you're the Texans, and I know we've talked about this with John McClain, C.J. Stroud isn't going anywhere. They can tag him, and they can tag him. Well, that's what the Cowboys did with Dak Prescott. And ultimately, is there anybody out there that thinks that was the smart move by Jerry Jones and the Dallas Cowboys outside of Jerry Jones? Because if you go back and you think of Jerry wants long deals, Dak Prescott wanted short. Jerry tells you he wins that deal because he still got his 6 years out of Dak. Two were on the tack. Financially, I just wonder if it's not the right time to get C.J. Stroud signed. Especially if, by all accounts, he ain't going anywhere. And they can tag him a couple times if that's what they wanted to do. Is Nick Caserio really going to say, all right, C.J., I got to see you play better in the playoffs before I can reward you? How much more money is that going to cost them? Because I think if you've got a C.J. Stroud deal done before the start of training camp, you might be under 60. If you wait a year, and hell, if this team goes and wins a Super Bowl, you're talking mid-60s, if not more. I mean, and granted, you go win a Super Bowl, I'll write whatever check you want to get. I mean, I think Cal McNair might have a little Jerry in him if it were to come to that. And I don't think Texans fans would have any issue with that. It's hard, though, to think about paying a guy that kind of money after what we saw in the playoffs last year. And it's, as a Cowboy fan, trust me, we play this tug of war too with Dak Prescott. And I know, you know, all you people that all the, I get it, but the Texans are doing the same thing with CJ Stroud. You know, you go back to that last contract Dak signed. I knew he was going to get it because Jerry didn't plan for life after Dak. The Houston Texans aren't planning for life without CJ Stroud. So all their actions tell you he's their quarterback of the future, and he should be. He's a hell of a quarterback that has been god-awful in the playoffs. Awful in the playoffs. And look, last year, early in the offseason, certainly wasn't the time for CJ and his agent to go talk to Nick about a new contract. Hey, go take care of Will first. But as you start getting excited about the offseason, let me show you what I'm doing in the offseason. Let me put in this extra work. And, oh, training camp's about to start. Let's have that conversation. But if you're the Texans and they're good business people, isn't now the time to get CJ Stroud his deal done as opposed to waiting? Because it's going to cost more in the long run. And we see this with quarterbacks throughout, but I look at the Texans and maybe this is the time for them to start looking at that deal. And then you hear the beginning of that Schefter clip. You wonder if he's hearing about some talk that way. 210-656-ESPN, 656-3776. Hey, Raymond, you're on the Blitz. What's up, man?
4: Hey, what's up, guys? Hey, I feel the Texans should kind of play a stay with CJ. I feel like we should see more from him first. Now, I'm not saying that Houston is not going to be good. I think they can shock some people. And I'm happy with the Montgomery signing, the pizza on the offensive line. But yeah, I just kind of see a wait and see approach, and hopefully doesn't, you know, go into like Dak territory. But you know, I think they should just wait and see it. And
2: Raymond, appreciate the phone call. If you're the Texans, and Pledge, you're the resident Texan fan. You always like to do this when I'm talking about the Cowboys.
0: Sure.
2: You know, yeah, you're the biased one. Caller just said, we need to see more from them.
0: True.
2: Do you truly need to see more from C.J. Stroud to know if he's the guy or not?
0: My unbiased opinion, yes.
2: Well,
0: just because I look at what we've seen, he was good. In his rookie year, we've seen 2 years of regression. Now, I can explain away some of that regression, but at some point, much like David Carr, has what you've done over those couple of years broken him?
2: Now, when you look at that and you say that, I'm just looking at his stats right now. And again, I'm looking from the business standpoint. What I saw last year, I'd have a hard time paying him. But if I'm Nick Caserio and I'm sitting in there with all the bean counters and I'm projecting, because that's what general managers do, what salaries are going to be, if he plays to the level that we all saw him play as a rookie, then how much more money is that going to cost him? And if you've got no plans to divorce the guy and send him on his way, now is the time to pay him. But we talk about regression. Now, granted, he threw for 4,100 yards his rookie season. He only threw 5 interceptions that year, threw 23 touchdowns. He was also sacked 38 times. Last year was the fewest yards he's ever thrown for, but it was also his career high in completion percentage. He fewest sacks he's ever taken, only 23 last year, 19 touchdowns, 8 interceptions, right? Behind what I thought was a pretty bad offensive line.
0: It was.
2: So he didn't take the sacks. His completion percentage was up. He didn't have near the yards. But also, with that defense, seemed like they were running the ball quite a bit with not much of a running game. But last year was his highest completion percentage.
0: Mm-hmm. And last year, it looked like his play fell off after the concussion against Denver. It looks like that. So, I mean, like I said, there are a lot of things with C.J. Stroud, and there are just a lot of unknown variables when you're talking about him.
2: 3 years in the league, how many unknown variables can there be?
0: A lot, just because you start wondering about how much you have to invest into that position, and you don't want to be left with a Tua or a Russell where you are paying a whole lot of money for a guy that isn't there to try and reboot your roster when you've got a defense that is capable of winning a Super Bowl. So can CJ just steady the ship? Can this run game and improved offensive line, having a Tank Dell back to go along with Nico Collins and Jaden Higgins, those are all things that in a prove-it type year, it feels like the Texans have finally done what they can to make the best situation offensively for a CJ Stroud. And with Nick Cayley going into year two, does his play calling improve along top of that? This is Extra Innings with Pledger. I am James Pledger here on 94.1 San Antonio Sports Star. When we come back, we'll discuss the Cowboys a little bit. I see you on the line there, Martin. Hold on just a sec. Our poll question on the Blitz earlier today, which of these free agents would you like most if they were to sign one of these before the start of the season? Those options being Von Miller, Bobby Wagner, Joey Bosa, and Jadeveon Clowney. We'll discuss as we continue here on Extra Innings with Pledger on 94.1 San Antonio Sports Star.
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0: Welcome back into Extra Innings with Pledger here on 94.1 San Antonio Sports Star. I am James Pledger. Appreciate y'all riding along with me as we take you up till 7 o'clock. 210-656 ESPN 656-3776. You want to be a part of the conversation or go to our YouTube channel where you can comment along there. The question on the Blitz earlier today, the poll, if you could get one of these 4 free agents that are available in to Dallas before the start of the season, which one would you want it to be? Von Miller, Bobby Wagner, Joey Bosa, or Jadeveon Clowney. All are available, all are free agents. All potentially could join the Cowboys before the start of the season. What say you? 210-656 ESPN 656-3776. You want to be a part of the conversation like Martin. Martin, welcome into Extra Innings with Pledger. What's going on, my man?
15: I think the Cowboys should get Bobby Wagner more for the experience, and he'll be a leader. like Tortoise and back in the days, you know, they had leaders and you got you.

0: Eugene Stroud, you got to cut him a little slack. And I hate to say that because I'm a Cowboys fan. I don't, you know, they need to build a good team around him because they want to win. And the Cowboys, they just want to sell jerseys and make money.
1: I mean, you say that, but nothing they've done this offseason says that that's the case this year. This year, they're handling it like a real offseason.
0: Yeah, but just wait. Jerry Jones is trying to sober up, and you'll see him, you'll say it's something stupid. And I can say that because I'm 60 years old. I'm from the Landry era, the Jimmy Johnson era. And like Landry said, there's no need for an owner. Let me do my job.
1: Look, I'm usually right there on piling on when it comes to Jerry Jones and appreciate the phone call, Martin, but he's done things right this year. And I can't argue with the fact that he has done everything within the confines in terms of the way he went about hiring his defensive coordinator, the work that they put into it, the work they put into the draft, moving up to get a Caleb Downs when he slipped, getting a pass rushers in Malachi Lawrence and Barham. They've managed to address their holes in free agency before the draft even started, going out and get Jalen Thompson and PJ Locke and trading for Rashawn Gary. They have done a phenomenal job this offseason, and while I will be the first to crack on them when they do things ineptly and horribly, I will also give them the credit when it is deserved, and this offseason, and I'm very interested to see the Cowboys this season with the way they have attacked this offseason, because I've always wondered, if the Cowboys could just have a normal offseason with no drama, no questions hanging around camp about contracts and who's getting paid and who's not and who's attending and who's not and trading your superstar a couple of weeks before the season. If they could just get away from all of that drama and circus and have a normal, simple offseason where they're able to lock in and focus on football and football alone, the kind of dividends that would pay for this team. And I am insanely intrigued by their ability to stay away from all of the outside noise, keep it about football, and try and build off of the success that the offense had last year and get that defense to where that offense, because like we say about the Houston Texans, that defense is Super Bowl caliber. Well, that Cowboys offense is Super Bowl caliber. Can their defense catch up enough? Just like the Texans, can their offense catch up enough? The Cowboys and Texans are mirror images of one another. They're photo negatives. They are both strong where the other is weak. And can they do enough on the other side of the ball in each of their cases to get those teams into contention? And I know that's a huge ask when you're talking about the Los Angeles Rams being in the NFC. But, man, any given Sunday, and while the defense looks great with Myles Garrett, and we still don't know what the status of Aaron Donald is, we're also not quite sure about the status of Puka Nacua and what that could be moving forward, as this is a guy that had a very tumultuous offseason. And does that hold some effect as the Rams get ready to try and make their Super Bowl run? Look, I get the Rams are the early favorite, and they should be for everything they did this offseason. But I'm not going to discount the Cowboys and what they did. Someone who knows more than all of us about the Cowboys is a man who covers them on the daily. That is John Machota of The Athletic. He joined the Blitz a little bit earlier. We'll bring you some of that as we continue here on Extra Innings with Pledger on 94.1 San Antonio Sports Star.
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0: as we continue here on Extra Innings with Pledger. And earlier today on the Blitz, man who knows a lot about the Cowboys as they've arrived for training camp, Dak getting off the bus fresh in a Cowboys Super Bowl t-shirt from what looks like the 95 season. That's right, the Cowboys, they have high, high aspirations. Can they meet them? Well, Cowboys reporter John Machota of The Athletic joined the Blitz a little bit earlier today to talk about the Cowboys' quiet off seasons and the dividends it could potentially play.
1: Cowboys arriving in Oxnard today. First practice on Wednesday. The Blitz will be live in Oxnard all next week. Once the pads go on, that's when we go out there. John Machota, he's out there early, getting in that extra time. John Machota from The Athletic joining us now on the Buyers Barricades guest line. John, it's been a while, my friend. It's been an interesting, quiet offseason by Dallas Cowboys standards. For you, what has this offseason been like covering the Cowboys?
2: It's been great. I've enjoyed it. I will say, it's not just that it's been quiet, but there is, you know, some positive vibes that, you know, whether you talk about Christian Parker or Caleb Downs and get fixing the defense, plus a offense that should be, again, be one of the best in the NFL, you know, there's a lot of positivity too. So it's not like it's just nothing going on in the offseason, boring, and then you're looking at like, this would probably be just maybe a 5-win team or something. It's kind of, you got the feel of like, hey, maybe this is how other teams that win big actually go about their business and that. And so it has been different. And I really thought during the World Cup that, you know, Jerry Jones would talk to some reporters or maybe say something about something, who knows. And maybe that would make some news for the day or something. And there was none of that. So, yes, this has been a very different offseason.
1: You know, John, one of the things, and you write about it today in The Athletic, when you're, you know, previewing training camp and some of the things that, you know, to questions that have to be answered. But you've heard Brian Schottenheimer talk Super Bowl. You heard Dak the other day at an event talking about Super Bowl. And you write about, you know, the, you know, Prescott embraces the Super Bowl or bust expectations. We go through different years where, in different coaches where, you know, they don't really ever want to say the word Super Bowl or championship. You know, Jerry has done that on the podium a time or two. It feels, I don't know, different that just everybody is talking about, yep, that those are certainly the goals. That's where we're going to be on Valentine's Day is playing in the Super Bowl.
2: Yeah, and I would say when you have an 11th-year quarterback who's the longest tenure quarterback in the NFL right now with the team that he was drafted by, I think that you should have thoughts like that. I mean, if that's not what you're going for, what are you doing other than, I guess, just collecting a check and just, hey, this beats working at, you know, the hardware store. So I think that it's pretty clear that that's what's missing from Dak's resume. It's pretty clear that's what's missing from the Cowboys resume the last 30 years. And so, yeah, I mean, that should be the goal. With that being said, to me, really doesn't matter that much. Because this team can go and rattle off 13 wins during the regular season. All those questions come right back starting in January if you're to make the playoffs. Because, let's be honest, that's the spot where have been the issues. It hasn't been the regular season. You know, Dak's had probably 3 or 4 teams that could have made deep playoff runs, and they haven't. And obviously there were several Cowboys teams before him in this 30-year drought that could have made deep runs, and they didn't. And so there's a lot of things that'll be interesting to watch in training camp and during the regular season and all that. But any Super Bowl talk for me, that will begin in January. Why will these playoffs be different? You know, that will be the more interesting one. And I don't think I'm alone on this. I think there's a lot of Cowboys fans that, you know, you don't have to go that far back. Just go back a couple years ago to that, a few years ago to that Packers loss in the playoffs. And that changed everything. And so this is the Dak window. This is the Dak era of the Dallas Cowboys. And so, that's ultimately what they'll be judged on is what they do once they get in the playoffs.
1: I agree with that. And again, we've all been around where, let's, you know, I just like the fact that they're not shying away from it. Because you're right. Every team right now is talking about Super Bowl as the goal because that's what you're playing for. But can they get there? And can they get there? I think a big part of that's going to be on the defensive side of things. You know, a lot of expectations for Christian Parker, but it's not like the bar has to be high. If they can be mediocre, middle-of-the-road defense this year, that should help them win more games.
2: Oh, there's no question, and it would take a lot of pressure off the offense as well. You know, I mean, the offense should be outstanding, but you can't have a defense that's, you know, guys looking around, pointing at each other, not knowing what's going on, missing assignments, you know, big play after big play, not even by good teams. I mean, big plays given up with Russell Wilson at quarterback, you know, over and over again. Like, you can't have that stuff. You have to be, like you said, at the very least, middle of the pack, and everything Christian Parker's done up to this point would make you think that that is certainly possible. And, you know, they've made some upgrades, particularly on the back end of the defense, safety position, obviously nickel corner and some of the other spots that Caleb Downs will play. So, yeah, I mean, he's got pieces there. I don't think he's got the pieces to make this a, you know, top five, top 10 defense, but they certainly have the pieces to maybe be top 16, top 20, and if that's the case, then they should position themselves to, at the very least, be a wild card team and potentially get hot at the right time.
1: John Machota from The Athletic joining us here on the Blitz on the Buyers Barricades guest line. He's already in Oxnard, California, ready for the start of training camp. On the defensive side of the new faces that we're going to be seeing on the practice field, which one are you most intrigued by?
2: Oh, Caleb Downs is them close. This is the most intrigued I've probably ever. Well, I would say Morris Claiborne back in 2012. That was like my second year covering the team, and obviously they traded up to get Morris Claiborne, and so there was a lot of hype there. But this is a little bit different because Caleb Downs is coming in with a new defensive coordinator who everything that you hear, read, see tells you this is going to be a more multiple defense and that he's going to be used in a variety of ways. And so I just feel like Caleb Downs is the player that will be the one that shows the most about how this defense is different. You know, this is not a team that would have drafted a nickel corner high in the first round in previous seasons. They clearly know that the skill set he has and the potential he has, you can use him in so many different ways that could be your game changer on your defense, that in a way, almost like your Micah Parsons, where their opposing offenses are constantly looking, is this guy going to be blitzing on this play? Is he going to be dropping back? Is he going to have the running back? Is he going to take this receiver? Is he going to take the tight end? I just think there's so many different things that Caleb Downs can do. And then obviously the hype behind him, a guy that everyone that watched college football knows from his time at Ohio State and Alabama, and every level he's been on, he's excelled. And so you are given every reason to believe that this guy will not play like a rookie. And so that's the other part of it where I don't think anybody's even close on the defense in terms of wanting to watch once these practices start.
1: Oh, fair enough. So let me rephrase the question because Caleb is that guy.
2: But to believe that this guy will not play like a rookie, and so that's the other part of it where I don't think anybody's even close on the defense in terms of wanting to watch once these practices start.
1: Oh, fair.

0: question if he was the player that he used to be. And so I think he would definitely be next for me.
1: When you look at the secondary, obviously Deron Bland has to be healthy, and if he could return to the form where he's getting all those interceptions, that's something that obviously would help Christian Parker. But your thoughts on the additions of a Jalen Thompson and a Kobe Durant?
0: Yeah, those have been – the Thompson one surprised me just because this has been a team that hasn't invested very much in the safety position. And so he was clearly their biggest get in free agency. And so – we didn't get to see much of him in OTAs and minicamp because he was working on the cords off to the side. So, yes, he will definitely be a guy as well that'll be interesting to see how he's utilized. But I feel good about safety. I feel good about nickel corner. It's those outside corners. And you mentioned Deron Bland. I think they'll be fine with Deron Bland if he can be on the field, if he can stay healthy. Foot issues make you a little nervous, especially when you've had multiple major foot issues. And so because of that, you really don't know for sure what you're going to get there. Savone Rivel coming off his knee injury, he certainly has the build, the ability to be a starting caliber corner in the NFL. So you would feel like you got possibly two starters there. But Kobe Durant's probably the one that you feel the safest about because he's coming off of, you know, he's been a solid corner. He hasn't been outstanding, but he's been a solid starting corner in the NFL. And he's obviously a guy that they like to bring in with the new coaching staff. And so I think that you could be solid at corner. I just don't know if you have, you know, the really standout potential at corner. And maybe they won't need that. Maybe the pass rush is a lot better and solid will get the job done.
1: Well, and again, if, you know, pass rush will help the secondary, a better secondary helps the pass rush. We know about that. But then you look at the linebackers, and there's a lot of faith being placed onto Overshown. I guess he's probably going to be the one, if we were to say right now, would have the green dot. But do the Cowboys trust him to stay healthy for every game or most every game?
0: I mean, if you ask them publicly, they would say, yeah, but I don't know how they could behind the scenes. And, you know, that's the thing. Like, so they wanted to go after some of those big free agent linebackers. It's not like DeMarvion Overshown wasn't already on the team, you know, and they didn't get one of those guys. And so they ended up making the move for D Winners during the draft. But they wouldn't have that interest in those Lloyds and the Kobe Deans and guys like that, Quay Walker, if you were like, no, we already know we're getting 17 out of DeMarvion Overshown. No, you do that because you don't know if you're for sure. And if you do get 17 out of Overshown, hey, that's icing on the cake because you know that if he's out on the field and he's playing, that he can play at a high level and he can be one of the better linebackers in the league. But you don't know if he's going to be out on the field. And that's why you have to cross-train the green dot with several players because only one guy can be wearing that at a time. And if DeMarvion Overshown isn't on the field, well, then D Winners better be able to do that, or Jayshon Barham or Shamar James, or maybe a player that's not on the roster right now. Maybe they're not done at linebacker. Maybe they don't see enough in training camp to where they feel like they filled that spot. So you could certainly make that the question, or you could make that the spot where – it's probably the biggest question mark that you have going into this camp is that inside linebacker spot.
2: 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And leads me to believe Bobby Wagner wouldn't be a bad choice to bring in for the Dallas Cowboys just for sheer depth and stability at that position. But what say you, 210-656-ESPN, 656-3776, or get at me on X, at I Am Pledger, get the station at SA Sports Star. When we come back tomorrow, we will have all that is said from Jerry Jones, Brian Schottenheimer, and Stephen Jones at the State of the Cowboys address as they get ready to kick off training camp tomorrow out there in Oxnard, California. Until then, start your morning with Rob and AJ on the Rob and AJ Show in the morning. And then, of course, Jason and Joe returns from his trip to see his grandkids as they get the show going from 2 to 6 before you're right back here with me from 6 to 7. Till then, have a great night, everybody. Call your loved ones. 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You never know what people are going through in life, and a simple, hey, how you doing, can change everything. This has been Extra Innings with Pledger right here on 94.1 San Antonio Sports Star.
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6: I'm Ed Benke, and we start with injury news from baseball. Yankees outfielder Cody Bellinger will be out for 4 to 6 weeks. He's dealing with a grade 2 hamstring strain. With another injury to the Yankees, ESPN's Buster Olney talked about what the team might do at the trade deadline.
7: They were urgent before this injury, and they're urgent after the injury. The priority for the Yankees really is a major bullpen piece, which is why they've been connected with Mason Miller of the Padres, if the Padres decide to sell that closer.
6: Meanwhile, A's all-star catcher Shea Langeliers has opted for surgery on his torn meniscus. He will miss the remainder of the season. Baseball tonight, the Miami Marlins enter tonight's game against the Phillies with a 12-game losing streak. However, they have chased Zach Wheeler after 3 innings. Miami leads Philadelphia 5-2. The Mets are on top of the Braves 3-1 as they play in the 4th inning. Plenty of other teams in rain delays. Yankees, White Sox, Cubs, and Cardinals among those delayed by rain. In the NFL, Buccaneers defensive tackle Vita Vea has told ESPN, his agent has told ESPN, he wants to be traded. Talks of a contract extension for Vea have stalled. Colts quarterback Daniel Jones said on the Pat McAfee show he has been cleared to practice for training camp. He is coming back from a torn Achilles suffered last December. Meanwhile, Colts receiver Alec Pierce has been placed on the team's PUP list. The wife of Chiefs offensive coordinator Eric Bieniemy was shot Sunday night in her Virginia home. Police have charged their 27-year-old son Elijah. Mia Bieniemy is in stable condition and remains hospitalized. Eric Bieniemy has left Chiefs camp to be with his wife.
8: Hey, this is Rich Eisen. Coming up on Tuesday, Pro Football Hall of Famer Terrell Davis joins us, plus Jay Chandrasekhar and Kevin Heffernan of the new movie Super Troopers 3 joins us in studio on Tuesday's Rich Eisen Show on Disney+, the ESPN app, and ESPN Radio.